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11: I'm Nick DeLucas. Sunday Night Baseball continuing from Williamsport. Little League Classic between the Brewers and the Braves. Atlanta leading 2-1. Top of the sixth inning, threatening with two on and two out. Mauricio Dubon, RBI single, starting the scoring in the second. Jake Bowers continuing his strong series with an RBI single to tie it up. Sean Murphy, RBI single on the infield, giving the Braves the lead back. Atlanta trying to salvage the series finale of drop five of their last six. Coverage continuing on ESPN Radio affiliates and the ESPN app as Milwaukee goes back to the bullpen. Week two of the preseason finishing up tonight in Tennessee. The Titans taking on the defending champion Seahawks. No Sam Darnold for Seattle. Drew Lock getting the start and has been sharp. 7 of 7, 75 yards and a touchdown, 36-yarder to Elijah Arroyo. Jakardia Wright adding a 69-yard touchdown run. It is 16-3 Seattle, just underway in the second quarter. Cam Ward starting for Tennessee. He is 8 of 12 for 69 yards so far tonight. Elsewhere, the Browns are waiving tight end Daquan Wright, who has an agreement in place to play for LSU if he clears waivers. Wright believed to be the first player to have an agreement to return to play in college after signing with an NFL team. Did not appear in either of Cleveland's first two preseason games, entered the portal after he and a group of athletes were granted a temporary restraining order.
0: Hey, it's Evan Cohen. Coming up Monday, Sam Darnold and the Seahawks are trying to repeat as champions this year. But I'll tell you whether or not I think they have enough pieces in place to actually get it done. It's Unsportsmanlike, 6 a.m. Eastern, right here on ESPN Radio, ESPN2, and ESPNU.

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1: It is Unsportsmanlike, presented by Progressive Insurance on ESPN Radio, the ESPN app, SiriusXM Channel 8, as well as ESPNU. He is David Dennis Jr. I'm Freddie Coleman, in for the two guys, Evan Cohen and Chris Canty, and the lady Michelle Smallman today. Thanks for being a part of it and allowing it to be a part of Channel 8, as well as ESPNU. He is David Dennis Jr. I'm Freddie Coleman, in for the two.

0: you know, with like Lands Inc., we specialize in, we've got an amazing HVAC department that takes care of your furnace, yeah. you know, your heat system, air conditioning,
1: some
0: they do
1: pumps,
0: that.
1: Yeah.
0: And for us in underground, we take care of all your pipes that come into your home, leave your home, and work around your home to keep it dry, you know, your drainage system, sump pumps, things like that. 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
10: Sunday night baseball continuing from Williamsport. Little League Classic between the Brewers and the Braves. Atlanta extending their lead in the top of the ninth, 3 outs away, up 4-2. Michael Harris, the second solo homer, making it a 2-run ball game. Mauricio Dubon and Sean Murphy with RBI singles for Atlanta, trying to salvage this series finale of drop 5, their last 6. Play-by-play continuing on ESPN Radio affiliates and the ESPN app. Final preseason game of week 2 happening right now in Tennessee. The Seahawks taking on the Titans. Seattle up 16-9, just underway in the second half. Drew Lock getting the start for Seattle. No Sam Darnold tonight. Lock 12 of 14, 103 yards and a touchdown, including a 36-yard TD pass to Elijah Arroyo. Jacardia Wright adding a 69-yard touchdown run. Cam Ward starting for the Titans, 8 of 12. 69 yards before giving way to Mitchell Trubisky and Will Levis. WNBA former NBA player Enes Kanter Freedom ejected from tonight's game between the Fever and the Sky after a verbal altercation with Chicago guard Natasha Cloud. Kanter Freedom was on his feet with arms outstretched and began to take steps toward the court before security cut him off and directed him to leave the court. NFL Browns head coach Todd Monken saying they'll make a decision on a starting QB tomorrow.
11: Hey, it's Evan Cohen. Coming to Monday, Titans quarterback Cam Ward is going into his second season as a starter. So how much pressure is on him to take a big leap forward? And will he actually be able to do it? We'll answer that on Unsportsmanlike to Sam Eastern right here on ESPN Radio, ESPN2, and ESPNU.

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7: Taking aim at the enemy's economy, Gianna Gelosi, Fox News. The Trump administration set to announce what is being described as economic D-Day on Iran, unveiling a package of measures to isolate Tehran from the rest of the world. Fox's Marianne Rafferty.
8: The U.S. Treasury is expected to detail what's being called the toughest sanctions in history Monday. In response, Iran is vowing to neutralize the economic war with the U.S. It's also threatening to halt oil flow out of the Strait of Hormuz if any neighboring countries join the effort. This, as a new report shows, traffic through the vital waterway is up nearly 400%, but still just 20% of pre-war levels. There are also signs of growing division within the Iranian leadership. Iran's president is defending an interim agreement reached with the U.S. in June, saying Tehran cannot continue with war forever.
7: Now, Pakistan's army chief is set to visit Iran today in an effort to get the peace talks going again. And the U.S.-Canada trade dispute escalating with no new talks planned and both sides digging in. Trade Representative Jameson Greer says the Trump administration is preparing countermeasures to Canada's tariff retaliation, arguing Ottawa rejected offers to ease duties on steel, autos, and lumber. Fox's Alex Hogan.
9: Negotiations with Canada fell through. The U.S. will impose 50% tariffs on $20 billion worth of Canadian products. Now, Canada imposing retaliatory tariffs, promising to match them dollar for dollar. And this was what President Trump said when he reacted, writing on Truth Social, Canada wants the benefits of being a state without being one. They also have charged our great farmers for many years massive amounts of tariffs. No more.
7: And President Trump's political poll facing a big test in the Palmetto State tomorrow. South Carolina voters are going to choose between Trump-backed Darlene Graham and Ralph Norman in a runoff election to fill the late Senator Lindsey Graham's Senate seat. 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
7: Evacuations are underway as the Hawk Fire approaches Reno, Nevada, the state's second most populous city. Fox's Rich Edson has the details.
13: Crews are working to contain a fast-moving brush fire scorching parts of Reno, Nevada. The so-called Hawk Fire has burned more than 13,000 acres and injured at least 6 people since igniting Saturday. Officials say it was human-caused and are urging more than 90,000 people to evacuate. Several homes have already been destroyed and thousands are without power. The fire is still 0% contained.
7: And that's Fox's Rich Edson. Fox Weather's Britta Merwin has more on the conditions.
9: Wind gusts will be increasing later today, 20 to 30% coming in from the southwest. That does buffer Reno from the smoke and the air quality concern, but unfortunately, wind gusts like that will be a battle for the firefighters. Big ridge of high pressure just driving the heat, so that's part of the problem for Nevada, of course, is the deep, intense heat that we've had for the entire summer, drying out the fuels.
7: Meantime, Tropical Storm Mokay is passing to the south of Hawaii's Big Island. It's close enough to dump a foot or more of rain on communities that were already dealing with the aftermath of Hurricane Lala. Meantime, the murder trial of a Massachusetts mother is nearing the end of testimony and a final verdict. Fox's Grinnell Scott has more.
14: Lindsay Clancy's legal team rested its case Friday. Clancy is on trial for the murder of her three young children in January 2023. Her attorneys have argued she was not criminally responsible due to mental illness and should be placed in a state health facility. Prosecutors seeking a life sentence have argued Clancy intentionally killed her kids. They have rebuttal witnesses. After their testimony, closing arguments are expected to begin. 18 jurors were picked in July to hear the evidence. After each side closes, the court clerk will randomly draw the 12 people who will deliberate. Grinnell Scott, Fox News.
7: I'm Gianna Gelosi. This is Fox News.
15: Here's a look at local news. A building severely damaged after a collapse in Mattoon. It happened near 19th Street and Western Avenue. The good news, nobody hurt, but the cause of the collapse under investigation. City officials aren't aware of any previous structural concerns. Illinois is providing disaster tax relief for individuals and businesses affected by storm damage over the summer. The governor is waiving penalties and interest for taxpayers in 15 counties, including Champaign. Taxpayers seeking a waiver should send a brief written explanation to the Department of Revenue about why they can't file timely or pay. The University of Illinois introducing a new lot-specific traffic routing system for this year's football season. Season tickets sold out again. They say the plan is meant to reduce congestion and improve access around Memorial Stadium. Fans will see more officers at intersections, new color-coded parking lots, and vehicle restrictions near the stadium. You're locally up to date from the Stevie J Broadcasting Newsroom. I'm Jim Miller.
6: Well, it's Monday. Good morning. I am Stevie J. That's Diane Ducey.
16: Hello.
6: We are into Monday. This is the 24th. A week from today, the Jay Layman Hour begins.
16: Yes.
6: For our football season, the former All-American for the University of Illinois will be in every Monday from 3 to 4. And, we're fired up. And Jay has stuff, man.
16: Mm-hmm.
6: He has stuff on his opinion of this team.
16: Mm-hmm.
6: And he's kind of said what I've said. I don't know. I'm hearing great things about Caden Hauser, the new quarterback. I'm hearing that, you know, defense is flying around, but I don't know. New defensive coordinator and a new quarterback. So we'll see how it goes. But that game is a week from Thursday, and a week from Wednesday we'll be live at Pia's.
16: That's right.
6: Broadcasting live.
16: On September 2nd, ahead of that Thursday, September 3rd, 8 o'clock game against University of Alabama, Birmingham.
6: Are you home now, Mr. Solier? Are you back?
17: I am home, yes, back at HQ.
6: How is the flights?
17: Very long, but a longer... They seem to be surprised that you get afternoon thunderstorms down there. The aviation, the airport people, the United people, things come to light sometimes. So a little deviation. It just seems like everybody and their best friend was hacking away, and so is the voice this morning here.
6: Well, got you covered. Well, good to have you back at the home center. This is our meteorologist. His name is Greg Solier, and he happens to be probably the best meteorologist I've ever met.
17: Well, thank you. I appreciate that.
6: He really has it down, and I track the thing, and he'll say light rain starting at 1:30 or 2, and it'll be 1:45. So that's how that rolls.
17: Mm-hmm.
6: Our weather this morning brought to you by Busey for over 158 years. Member FDIC. All right, sir, it is Monday. What are you looking at for our weekend except a nice 54 on my car thermometer?
17: Yeah. Wow. Yeah, lots of 50s. Nice to have a 5 handle out there on early morning temperatures out the door. Makes it even more comfortable if you're getting the little ones out to the car, to the head to run to the school, the bus stop, the playground, whatever you have up your sleeve. And even some cooler 40s noted over parts of northeast Illinois as you get up near the Wisconsin line. And then up through the Badger State itself, 40s and lower 50s, even a little wimpler frost north of Rhinelander up into western upper Michigan and far northern Wisconsin this morning with some middle and and upper 30s there, a sign of the times. But so banked up mid and late summertime heat out of the plains and far west and southwestern Corn Belt, where we find shower and thunderstorm activity out of the Red River Valley north, southward into western Iowa, eastern Nebraska. Need the rain there and into the southeastern plains down to the Delta, where areas west of there on the southern plains still with lots of triple-digit heat through Oklahoma and Texas, the desert southwest. Looks like next week, including maybe if you're football, we'll be chasing a couple of showers around, but warmth and humidity certainly guaranteed. We'll still have a lot of summertime in the tank going forward around here with temperature and still some moisture prospects in mind. And again, a little too wet out there. Some of these crop tours through the Midwest, the more private ones right now, kind of speculating and seeing, yeah, maybe things aren't so great because of the disease, weed pressure, and of course, all the rain of late. In any event, out the door this morning with a reading now of 54 at Willard and Savoy, 55 at Rantoul, 78 this afternoon. A little patchy ground fog, low cool spots here for the next hour or two. Fair tonight, comfy again, 55, sunshine 80 tomorrow, back up to 84 to partly sunny Wednesday. Small chance for a shower late in the day. Better odds Wednesday night. Then we're dry, comfortable Thursday, Friday, Saturday. Low 80s by day, low 60s at night, back into the middle and upper 80s with increasing shower prospects late Sunday and or Monday of Thursday, Friday, Saturday. Low 80s by day, low 60s at night, back in

0: And Dre Brown famously said, that's why everybody was coughing on the airplane.
1: Oh, boy.
0: And that was, we took a cruise, that's why we were in San Francisco, so we went to Hawaii from San Francisco. And our ship, 2 weeks later, was not allowed back into port. That's where Gracie got really sick, and about five of our travelers got really sick back in the Bay Area. Anyway, good to have you listening. ESPN 93.5, it's 7:11. So I went to the Bob and Donna Harold 50th wedding anniversary a few weeks ago.
1: How fun.
0: And I saw Peter McFarland, who worked at Channel 3, was it 43?
2: 43 years.
0: You held that building together for 43 years?
2: Duct tape and glue.
0: Yeah. I heard Nextstar was going to sell it after you left. That's
2: no,
0: what I heard.
2: They still hold on.
0: No, I heard they said, Pete's leaving, we're done. Anyway, Pete McFarland, one of the great community leaders, quietly, kind of quietly. And could the dude pick it short, man? He played a shortstop when we used to play softball games between LRW and Channel 3. And he had Dan Rowan, who was really good.
1: Yeah.
2: He was a good athlete.
0: But
2: he
0: the best player on your team was you. He just could. All the McFarlands. How many McFarlands in your family?
2: It is, at the time, it was seven of us.
0: Man. And they all good athletes, right?
2: Yeah.
0: They all played at Central?
2: No.
0: Where did you play? So your high school sports?
2: We just had about two or three of us played for school sports. The rest of us just played. I played for the boys club. And
0: you didn't play high school sports?
2: I didn't play high school
0: sports. Why, Pete?
2: I was always hurt.
0: Really?
2: Yeah, I had appendicitis.
0: How come you never hurt when we played you?
2: I had appendicitis 1 year, and my knees were bad. And so I never really got the opportunity to play.
0: Well, okay, because when I saw you play, you were an All-American. Anyway, it's great to have you in the studio. I kind of wanted to drag you in here to talk about you, which you'd never asked me to talk about you. I wanted to talk about you. Mm-hmm. You're a humble man.
2: Thank you.
0: A man of faith, but yet you have done so much for the community. I saw Willie Colmer at the Youth for Christ golf out, and he just loves you.
2: Yeah.
0: Willie's a good man. He also looks like he's 30, doesn't he?
2: He still gets around pretty good.
1: That's right. And, you know, St. Louis, it was the Champaign Park District Ties and Tennies that you got an award last year.
2: Yeah, yes, I did.
1: And
2: that's
1: coming up on September 10th, mm-hmm. and they've got Tyler Underwood as the featured speaker, which will be great. So congratulations on that. I think
2: Thank you.
1: Saw you that night at the iHotel. It's always a good time.
0: Yeah, well, we just wanted to get and illuminate so people can know a little about what's going on in the Champaign-Urbana area and what you've done. You've been active in so many different things. What has been kind of rank them in one, two, and three on the people you've helped in the organizations you've been so involved with?
2: Well, my number one thing is starting the First String program, which is a youth development program. We start with the young kids and try and make sure that they're groomed to, you know, as they get older, have some kind of idea of learning to respect and learn how to be coached and all that kind of stuff. So we do it through sports, through basketball and baseball, and also do some scouting. So that's been a big
0: So First String and Boy Scouts. So why those?
2: Because it's dealing with the youth.
0: Okay.
2: It starts with the young kids. So if we can catch them young and develop them brain-wise with skill levels of respect and learning how to understand authority figures and stuff like that.
0: How do you have that?
2: I grew up in the Boys Club and also had a father and a mother.
0: Gotcha.
2: That definitely instilled
0: that. They want to know where you were.
2: All the time.
0: Okay.
2: All the time. They want to make sure wherever we were, if we was there somewhere, that's why Boys Club was so predominant in our life, is because they knew we go to the Boys Club, we were safe.
0: But in the 60s and 70s, man, I mean, it was like, you know, come home by midnight or come home when dark.
1: You could
0: kind of run, right? It was just kind of but it was nothing like it is today.
2: No, so when we grew up, like I grew up on Church Street in Champaign, and it was just so many of us on Church Street.
0: Yeah.
2: And all the parents knew everybody, all the kids knew everybody. And the streetlights come on, we're right in front of our yard anyway, because the streetlights is right in front of our yard. And yeah, we had to be home before the streetlights came on. So everybody
0: and
2: knew
0: it was, there was consequences if you were not.
2: Yeah, absolutely, okay. Absolutely.
0: We're going to be kind of staccato here and there because we're going to come in and out of segments with the great Peter McFarland. And so we'll jump to our sports because it's time.
1: Yep.
0: And I just got
1: Pete's got his
0: Cubs.

0: Cubs jersey on.
1: Cubs jersey and Cubs are solid, man. They're solid baseball team.
2: Good this year.
1: They are indeed. The Cardinals, if they recover from what happened to them yesterday, I think it'll be an amazing thing. I think the Cubs are in for sure, probably wild card, but they're in, and I think the Cardinals are certainly a long shot now based on what happened over the weekend, including yesterday.
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4: I'm John Rooney, and yesterday the Cardinals carried a 4-0 lead to the bottom of the ninth inning. A pair of infield hits and stolen bases, followed by RBI singles from Alec Burleson, 2-0, a home run by Fermin, 3-0. Weatherholt drove in a run in the seventh, 4-0. The relief pitching was good up until two outs in the ninth when Riley O'Brien gave up a hit to JT Realmuto, setting up first and third. Crawford walked, then Edmundo Sosa, the former Cardinal, doubled in three. He scored on a hit by Brian De La Cruz with the Phillies down to their last strike. And Kyle Schwarber delivered a two-run homer on Riley O'Brien's 39th pitch. The 39th homer of the year for Schwarber. The Phillies came all the way back, 6-4 the win, sweeping the series. They've won 9 in a row. The Cardinals will be off today. They'll play the Orioles at home tomorrow night. We're on the air at 5:50 with Game 1 in the three-game series.
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0: Well, with the Cubs winning 19-2.
1: I think they were down 2-0. I think Seattle had a 2-0 lead.
0: PCA.
1: Except for those 19 runs in a row, you did good.
0: Right. And actually, Mariners took a couple in that series, right?
1: I don't know.
0: I think the Cubs prevented a sweep with this huge win.
1: Okay.
0: So now they're at Arizona with an 8:40 start over on US 105.9. Chicago White Sox with a walk-off win over the New York Yankees and now face the Texas Rangers. We had 0-0 as the score in soccer as Illinois beat UIC. Izzy Lee, the goalkeeper, with 3 saves.
1: But it's 0-0, so they didn't beat
0: them. Yep.
1: Okay, they tied. Okay.
0: That's right. Another tie.
1: Said beaten them. Said, is 0-0 if I'm the home team wins?
0: Maybe. Right, right.
1: I don't know.
0: We're talking more about the basketball season, and of course, here we are. Football's just days away now. Matthew Bailey with the Chuck Larenick Award watch list. So some of our players doing very well. We're excited about the Illini giving away tickets here on ESPN 93.5. If you want to text in Illini, thanks to Jets Pizza with hot deals at jetspizza.com.
1: 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He's at State Farm Insurance. Like a good neighbor, Kurt and State Farm are there. All right, it is Monday, August 24, and we check our weather with Greg Solier.
7: Hello again, everyone. Let's check weather. Free Central Illinois, Champaign, Urbana, and vicinity. Pretty pleasant spell of weather ahead for this week. Just a couple of weak weather systems in sight. One towards the middle part of the week, another one towards the back end of the weekend. That may be the vanguard to return to somewhat wetter, warmer, and more humid environs as we move on through the beginning part of the month of September. In the meantime, a little patchy ground fog around this morning. Low cool spots, otherwise mostly sunny. 78 the forecast. A couple degrees below average, but who's to complain? Low afternoon humidity, gentle west-northwesterly wind. Fair tonight, will level off again down towards the middle 50s. Light north-northeasterly wind for the day tomorrow, mostly sunny. Highs around 80 and a light east to southeasterly wind. Not so cold tomorrow night, partly cloudy down to 60. Partly sunny, slim chance for a shower late in the day on Wednesday. Highs up to about 84. Slightly better odds for Wednesday night on the shower prospects and back into sun-filled skies for Thursday and Friday. Lower 80s there. Back up to 83 on Saturday. Increasing clouds Sunday and late Sunday into Monday. A couple of showers around with high temperatures back in the middle 80s. For CBD Broadcasting, I'm meteorologist Greg Solier.
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2: The U.S. imposed new tariffs on imports from Canada over the weekend. Canada plans to retaliate with its own tariffs after Labor Day. Crude oil prices moderated this morning. The U.S. is expected to impose tough new economic sanctions on Iran. Shares of companies tied to cryptocurrency slipped after Bitcoin's recent rally stalled, though Bitcoin remains around $77,000. NVIDIA is said to be in talks to invest in artificial intelligence startup Perplexity. Its Perplexity computer is a cloud-based AI agent used by professionals to automate tasks. The Federal Reserve's Jackson Hole conference is later this week. Fed Chair Kevin Warsh delivers his first speech to the annual meeting. That's your Fox Business Report. I'm Jenny Coselda. 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
1: Yeah, Peter McFarland is in our studio hanging out for this hour. He's done great things for the community. We've been getting into that. But when you went into Channel 3, this was the number one song.
0: Here we go.
15: Bee Gees and the Bee Gees.
1: Oh, yeah. I just wonder if you were doing the disco in your interview.
0: That's right.
15: John Travolta just popped in my head.
0: That's right. That's right.
1: Anyway, Pete McFarland. All right. So we were into the things you liked helping, and we got to... First choice
15: was definitely first choice.
1: And then you help young people respect and understand the sport and people.
15: Absolutely.
1: And
15: just,
1: yeah. And then it was scouting, boy scouting. And so you can tie a knot or put up a tent or something, right?
15: Absolutely. I actually can. But I got 3 young men right now, 15 and 16. I got twins who are 16 and a young man who's 15. They're finishing up their Eagle projects.
1: Nice. Wow.
15: So they'll be Eagle Scouts before they...
1: How many Eagle Scouts have you mentored?
15: I only started doing, always was in scouting for almost 30 years.
1: Good for you,
15: but man. I only started being a Scout Master after COVID.
1: I see.
15: These would be my first 3.
1: Oh, that's exciting.
15: These would be my first 3.
1: Well, good
15: 3.
1: For you. Yeah. Mm-hmm. They'll never forget Peter McFarland. All right, so then it was... scouting, then your church probably was 3.
15: Church, but Pilgrim Missionary Baptist Church. Yes, Dr. Ricky Parks is my pastor.
1: Ricky Parks, he's at the golf tournament smoking that ball all over the blue course in Savoy. All right, so we've got those 3. Now, Pete, what happened? What do you think happened to us? What happened to the family? What happened to mentoring when mom and dad were home? There's a whole lot of not just African-American, but Hispanics and whites. We don't have two parents anymore.
15: No, that is a problem. There's a problem. Kids are just pretty much on their own. I see a lot of that now still today. Kids being out there on their own, trying to make it. And that's troubling, very troubling.
1: But what do we do?
15: We got to get the parents back in the house.
1: How do we do that?
15: That's a good
1: question. And drugs and alcohol, right? And that was not quite as much in the mix back in the day. It was prevalent. It was there.
15: Oh, alcohol was always there.
1: Oh, alcohol, right. But, I mean, now more we got fentanyl stuff. We got all kinds of weed now legal. Everybody.
0: With weed legal.
15: Well, kids are still trying everything.
0: Yeah, that's right.
15: You know, they'll figure out a way to do something. Like, I don't know, they come up with things like, how did you even think of the come up with that kind of concept?
0: And I guess it's looking at the screens and phones.
15: TikTok.
0: Right.
15: Yeah, stuff like that. And they put it on TikTok, and kids, all of them got their phones. Mm-hmm. I don't know how they get phones, but.
1: Yeah, I mean, really? How do they
15: see
1: get
15: 7 to 8-year-olds walking around with phones. Like, how do you even get a phone? But.
1: I mean, but it's like they didn't pick their parents. So, I mean, right. it's a real issue with the crumbling of the family, less church.
15: Yes.
1: And that's prevalent in my life, and it is in yours. But again, it's a problem that is, how do we tackle this? We can't expect the teacher to be the mom, the mentor. They got to teach.
15: The cook.
1: Yeah, everything. No.
15: Everything.
1: And so we're left with this. Right in Champaign-Urbana, we got a lot of this.
15: Mm-hmm.
1: And so I don't know. You've done your part, certainly, helping young people.
15: Like I tell parents all the time, we're not here to raise your child. We're here to help you raise your child. And if we can help each other, the kid can grow up to be very successful. Don't get me wrong, and I understand your question and understand where you're going with this, but we spend so much time with the ones that are not successful compared to the ones that are successful. And it's a huge number that are successful. And like I was just talking about the 15 and 16-year-olds who become Eagle Scouts, there are a lot of them out there. But we spend so much time on the 10% to 15%.
1: You think that's what it is? It's only 10 or 15?
15: I think so.
1: Okay.
15: I think so. And because we spend so much time on them, the ones who are the good kids who are trying, since they want attention sometimes, they sort of gravitate toward the being bad or want to be noticed.
0: Mm-hmm.
15: And it gets them in a lot of trouble. They make bad decisions. We talked about
1: decisions. Yeah. Well, and the phones, by the way, the phones can help them congregate at Dick's where the shootings were and other places around town. They do these flash mob
0: the teenage
1: things.
0: Takeover stuff.
1: And I don't know how you stop, stuff like that.
15: I hate the fact that when there's a fight, some people filming it.
1: Yeah, every time.
15: And before you know it, it's already on Facebook
0: that's
15: or whatever.
0: Right.
15: I hate that because all of a sudden you see, whenever there's a fight, you see it on Facebook. Immediately, people run to it.
0: Yep.
15: Run to it.
0: We gravitate towards that negativity.
15: Absolutely, absolutely.
0: And it's essentially clickbait. Mm. So that's why media and things like that want to share, because then their advertisers are saying, look at all the clicks they got this month.
1: Doesn't everybody want to be an influencer now? Isn't that like the life goal?
15: But to be an influencer?
1: I mean,
15: they want attention as well.
1: But the other side of that is you can make some coin on this, man. I mean, there's people making a lot of money because all these people are clicking on it.
15: Mm-hmm.
1: Pete McFarland in our studio, back with more after the news at 729 ESPN 93.5.
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1: Fox News, I'm CJ Papa. President Trump stepping up the pressure on Iran's bottom line with new economic penalties. United States Representative to NATO Matt Whitaker telling Fox.
2: These sanctions are going to be dramatic. I think they're going to be meaningful, but I want to highlight their currency is as weak as it's ever been, and inflation is skyrocketing.
1: And Iran's currency hitting a new record low in trading today. Pakistan, which played a key role in brokering a 60-day ceasefire in June, sending a high-level delegation to Tehran today to discuss ending the war. At least six people are hurt, including three first responders from the Hawk Fire in Reno, Nevada.
3: The zero containment is the problem. Again, containment being a perimeter that they're trying to set up around the fire, but the fire itself will still be burning.
1: Fox Weather's Brenna Merwin. Governor Joe Lombardo declaring a state of emergency. 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
4: Here's a look at local news. 89-year-old rural Urbana woman died Friday in a two-car crash in Summer Township. They say a dump truck was heading west on County Road 2100 north where the woman's eastbound car crossed into the westbound lane, colliding with it. The truck driver's driver was treated on scene for minor injuries. The woman died at the scene. University of Illinois introducing a new lot-specific traffic routing system for this year's football season. The season tickets sold out again. They say the plan is meant to reduce congestion and improve access around Memorial Stadium. Fans will see more officers at intersections, new color-coded parking lots, and car restrictions near the stadium. Well, job numbers are at historic levels in the state. State's Department of Employment Security says non-farm payroll jobs jumping nearly 12,000 last month to record a high of 6.8 million. Unemployment also dropped 4.9%. In July, it's down 0.2% from June. You're locally up to date from the Stevie J Broadcasting Newsroom. I'm Jim Miller.
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6: Well, good every month, I check weather. Free Central Illinois, Champaign, Urbana vicinity. Nice spell of weather ahead for this week. Temperatures hovering back close to seasonal norms by late in the week. Shower chances are pretty small through the middle part of the week. Slightly better eyes late in the weekend. More so into next week as warmth and humidity build back in. Some patchy ground fog around early on this morning. Mostly sunny, pleasant days worth of weather. Up to about 78 this afternoon and a light west-northwest wind. Fair tonight, gentle north-northeasterly winds will level off to about 55. Tomorrow, mostly sunny at 80 in the afternoon. Light east to southeasterly wind. A few clouds tomorrow night. Lows near 60. Slim chance for a shower late in the day. And Wednesday, partly sunny. Back up to around 84. Lower 80s. Sun-filled. Comfortable humidity for Thursday and Friday. Highs up to 83 on Saturday. Overnight readings in the lower 60s. Shower chances back in for late Sunday. More so into Monday, Tuesday, Wednesday next week. A pickup on the humidity. Daytime temperatures as well. Middle 80s on Sunday. Middle and upper 80s for Monday and Tuesday of next week. 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
0: Yeah, we remember the Springfield story. Diane has what happened to the officer who shot Sandra Massey?
5: Right, that's right. Sean Grayson, a former Sangamon County Sheriff's deputy convicted of murdering Sonia Massey in her home in July of 2024. He died on Sunday yesterday. His attorney, Daniel Foltz, who served as Grayson's attorney, confirmed the news on Sunday. Only 32 years old, had been battling stage 4 colon cancer for which he was undergoing treatment. Grayson was found guilty last October of second-degree murder shooting Sonia Massey, serving a 20-year sentence in the Illinois Department of Corrections and was followed by 2 years of mandatory supervised release. So that news just broke yesterday that Sean Grayson, who dies in prison, convicted of Sonia Massey's murder.
0: All right, on we go. We have Pete McFarland in our studio, a well-known Champaign-Urbana guy. It's helped a lot of people, a lot of kids, mentoring so many. And I was trying to get into the meat and potatoes of what can we do, what is there to do. Help when you can. What other things can listeners, how can they help kids that are wandering and maybe don't have much guidance at home? Maybe the only friend they have is a drug dealer, gave them $100 bill to run a gun or something. I mean, I don't know. It's a hard problem.
6: Yeah, you're exactly right. Money do talk.
0: Mm-hmm.
6: But there's a lot of good programs in Champaign-Urbana. Boys and Girls Club.
0: You bet.
6: Without a doubt. We got a lot of programs going on around town. You mentioned Willie Comer. I mean, he does a great job with the young men.
0: Midnight basketball. Yeah.
6: And he also goes back and forth to schools on lunch hours and talk to the kids.
0: Mm-hmm.
6: Our program, First String, we try and deal with a lot of the younger youth. We started at kindergarten.
0: Wonderful.
6: And go up to sixth grade with basketball and baseball. Then with scouting, of course, we go up to age 18. We also teach, because the refereeing is really short in Champaign-Urbana area, so we do a refereeing clinic. This year it's going to be on September 15th through the 17th, and then the 22nd through
0: teach
6: the
0: 20th. Teach you how to referee?
6: Teach you how to
0: an
6: referee.
0: Umpire maybe, huh?
6: We don't do umpiring. They okay. CU Little League does umpiring.
0: Okay.
6: They take them to school and teach them umpiring. But we also, during basketball, we also get you patch. Get your license, get your patched, and you can do middle school, you can do high school.
0: Do you train them on what to say to the overzealous parent? Pete.
6: That is the toughest.
0: It's like, settle down, man. It's fourth grade.
6: It's fourth grade. How about kindergarten through second grade?
5: I know.
0: My gosh.
6: So we try and teach them to just ignore and keep going and laugh it off. Have a little tough skin, because they get a little rowdy.
0: I mean,
6: you get a little rowdy.
0: You just can't believe how it's always, and that's been around a long time.
6: The
0: Little League dad, right? I mean, always.
6: Yeah, ask Cam Wallace about that. I don't know if you know Cam.
0: Sure I do. Yeah.
6: No, we play at Douglas Center on Saturday mornings, and that place is so packed, and it's right on the floor. And I mean, the referees get it. I mean, but if you can referee at Saturday mornings, you can referee anywhere.
0: It's like, make it New York, you make it anywhere. If you referee at Douglas, you can make it anywhere. Well, all right. So what are some of the things you found to be effective reaching kids?
6: Sports. So we are definitely doing, actually, okay. My publicist, she's telling me, Shannon. This year we're going to do a 3-on-3 basketball.
5: I love those.
6: Clinic starting September 10th. We're going to do a September 10th, September 17th, and September 24th with Hope Elam. I don't know if you remember Hope Elam. She played for Central, then she went to Indiana, a little professional overseas a little bit, but she's going to be our leader. And then actually in November, Kenny Battle comes back. And Kenny Battle, everybody remember Kenny Battle?
0: You say Kenny, I say Battle. Kenny Battle. No, he was
6: that dude was dynamic.
0: I asked Coach Henson, you know, is he like that in practice? And the answer was yes. And then I was real close to him down on the floor when Kenny. And he looked over and said, yeah, Coach. He said, you got to work harder, Kenny. And he goes, okay, Coach. I mean, that kind of guy. You want him around you because it is infectious, that energy.
6: Yep.
0: And the way he chomped his gum, oh, man. Kenny was one of my all-time favorites.
6: Yep.
5: But we used to have so many 3-on-3 basketball tournaments back in the day. Yeah, remember taking
0: Gus
5: over downtown?
0: Gus Macker.
6: Gus Macker.
5: And these are days where I was just first learning how to DJ and, you know, fill in and announce and, you know, play some bump music in between things and stuff like that. And when you guys are talking your softball days, I mean, Pete McFarland, you are invested in all of these things. I remember DJing out at the Knights of Columbus. And
6: that's way back.
5: Lots of records into that gig back in the day.
0: Big tournament out there.
6: Every year.
0: And I saw Pete McFarland short and I said, we're all in trouble.
5: But see, you know, we talk kind of off mic about the sense of community that you have when you're invested in some of these sports outlets or these clubs and organizations and church and how important that is for someone who's listening, who's not invested in the community. Mm-hmm. They're more withdrawn family. I feel like that's a good place to start, or go into your local libraries, or, you know, just explore online to try to find some park programs or STEM programs if your kid isn't into sports. There's so many resources in our community.
6: Other than sports, you're right. But I do see a lot of, like, soccer, Little League baseball. I do see a lot more parents out there involved. They don't get involved behind the scenes. And so they need to get behind, you know, coaching and teaching the kids. They don't do that. They just want to yell, like you said, from the outside in. And it's important for kids. I remember growing up, whenever I see my dad in the stands, we played a lot better. for some reason, we played a lot better when he was there and screaming at us than we did when he wasn't there. But not saying that we didn't
0: do
6: pretty good
5: at the time.
6: You're
5: just going to be held accountable for your actions.
6: Yeah. I like that word, held accountable. I like that word because that's very important, being held accountable.
5: Yeah. Well, and I emceed something on Thursday. It was Lead Like a Girl for Girl Scouts. Mm-hmm. And Tori Exum Johnson
6: I know Tori. She's a
5: dynamic force in our area also. And she talked about the lack of opportunities that she felt growing up, but that, you know, Girl Scouts pretty much saved her, and we're going to be accommodating no matter where they were at family-wise, and told the story about, you know, how her parents had numerous jobs and things like that, and weren't able to get to, you know, her to meetings and things like that, but how the leader stepped up. Once they know the circumstances, they're going to pick you up.
6: Yeah,
5: or, you know, they're going to offer things coming out of school. I mean, you mentioned going into the school during lunch hours and things like that. See you one-to-one mentoring, for instance, does that sort of thing.
6: Talk mentoring with Reverend Davis at the time. I did that with him for 15, 20 years. Yeah. And it's funny you mentioned the Girl Scouts, because we just mixed our Girl Scouts in with our Boy Scouts. Mm-hmm. We just did that a couple of weeks ago. So now we are a family troop. It's called a family troop.
5: Okay.
6: And so we do have girls in our troop now. So,
5: And that, again, is scouts being accommodating to make sure that if there's a kid that needs something, they got you.
6: Yep, receptive.
0: Through all of your work, Peter McFarland, you see some troubling things. Mm-hmm. How deep do you go? I mean, if you say something's going on here, I want to know more, what do?
6: I try and get involved, but you can do so much. I don't like to try and tell parents what to do. I like to suggest things to them and let them know that I'm there for them. If they come to me and want to help, I do. Sometimes I do help individually with the child, but I try not to overstep the parent. I don't like to do that because it's just too many.
0: Yeah.
6: It's too many, and I don't want to get burnt out. Per se.
0: You're right. You only do so much.
6: Yeah.
0: But at that point, it must be hard to say, I can't do anymore, and it's a sad situation.
6: Sad situation. Thing I don't like the most is when a kid come back to me, man, we should have listened. Mm. We should have listened at the time.
5: Yeah.
6: You know, but they finally getting it.
0: But they remember.
6: They remember.
0: You planted a seed that grows at some point.
6: At some point.
0: What are some success stories that you think of often saying, you know what, this is why I do it, because this young man did this?
6: Yeah, yeah. We got kids now who was with us, now they off being successful in businesses.
0: Awesome.
6: They went to school. They graduated from college. Things of that nature. And it's not always about that, because now we have kids who now didn't graduate from high school, but they have a solid job and a solid family. And we do now have some coaches who played for us, who's now seeing the impact of being with your child, you know, growing up with your child, coaching your child, and being involved in their life. It's very important to be involved in your child's life, because they're going to remember that. And I tell people all the time, you might never remember some of your teachers or anybody else, but you're going to always remember your coach.
0: Mm.
6: Always remember your coach.
0: Tell me about your faith, Pete. Tell me about the importance of it, because you ooze with the Holy Spirit. You're just a good guy. I mean, you can just sense it, feel it. You've been married how long?
6: 44 years. I better get that right.
0: How did you talk your wife into marrying you? How did you do that? She's a beautiful woman.
6: She is. Hey, No doubt.
0: But talk about the faith and the value of that in your life and the way you live your life.
6: I always enjoyed helping people. So as I was getting older, like I said, I got out of church a little bit, but something always set me back. I love Sunday school. Love Sunday school. We used to always go to Sunday school and then leave before church start, but love Sunday school. And it taught me a lot. And I like to still do devotions in the morning, read my scriptures. But it's very important for me to stay grounded. If I'm staying grounded, I can help others. I don't want to ever, and I pray to God that things don't go to my head.
0: Get it.
6: Because it can easily be done.
0: Yep.
6: And I could realize that, but
0: that's what's happened in politics.
6: Yeah.
0: When somebody tells you how great you are 24/7, you kind of believe it.
6: Yeah.
0: But you've stayed very well grounded through your faith.
6: Absolutely.
0: What does the Lord expect from you? To live justly, love mercy, walk humbly.
6: Humbly.
0: With your God. And you are an absolute example of, you have this example of a peace that transcends understanding. You're at peace.
6: I am, really. People are like, why you do this? Why do you? I enjoy what I do.
0: Yeah,
6: I really enjoy everything I do. Mm-hmm. And because I enjoy it, it's not hard. And it's not taxing. And it's not stressful. And that's what, and you're right, because of being involved in church, listening to, Pastor gave a really strong message on Sunday about trusting God in everything I do. And it's a funny story. Somebody told me a long time ago, because every time I see a penny or something on the ground, I pick it up. And they said, oh, when you see money on the ground, it says, trust God.
0: Mm-hmm. So God we trust. Yeah, you bet.
6: God we trust.
0: How many children, Pete, do you have?
6: I have 3 kids.
0: And there are Shannon.
6: Shannon, she's my youngest. She's be turning 40 here in September 11th.
0: She's your youngest.
5: What?
0: Shannon.
6: And Brandon, he's 42. And my oldest is 45.
0: Here in Champaign-Urbana?
6: Brandon's 43, and my oldest is 45. Shania is down in Texas at Texas A&M. Her husband is a professor at Texas A&M. And Brandon's here. He's worked for Unit 116.
0: Man.
6: And still, he's still coaching. He coached middle school baseball.
0: Got grandkids?
6: Four grandkids.
5: All right.
6: Yep. And Brandon's actually is going to be inducted in the Hall of Fame in Grand Rapids on November 8th. Yeah. Yeah, he played 2 years for them and had some great solid years.
5: Well, you must be real proud.
6: I am.
5: We got a text in from Mike saying, if Pete was the best player, there must have been weak. LOL.
0: There was no one else in Champaign-Urbana I respected more at athletics than Pete McFarland at shortstop for Channel 3.
5: And I did so much for WCIA Channel 3.
0: Oh, yeah,
5: 43-year career.
6: Well, you talk about me at shortstop. My favorite shortstop in Champaign-Urbana, I got to give him a shout-out, is Willie. What was Willie last? Doug Claiborne.
0: Doug Claiborne.
6: That guy could play.
0: Yeah, I don't know Doug Claiborne.
6: He was.
0: He wasn't better than Pete McFarland.
6: Oh, yes, he was. Yes, he was.
0: I didn't know Doug Claiborne.
6: And actually, Mike Boudreaux, he played for shortstop.
0: I remember Mike. Mike was went to Unit 7 for a while.
6: Yeah, yeah. But yeah. He, when I got went to
0: the, he was a good player.
6: He was. When yeah. I went to English Brothers, I moved to second. He played short.
0: Wow.
6: Yep. Yep,
0: you could turn two, though.
6: Oh, yeah.
0: How do you turn two with 65-foot bases?
6: Oh, my. Oh.
0: Sounds very far.
6: Always, like you said, I always had a shortstop arm playing second base. So it was pretty good.
0: Well, listen, it's a real pleasure to let the community get to know a little about Pete McFarland. Mm-hmm. I can't believe we've never had you on the radio here, but yikes. You're just a good man, and you're welcome anytime. Tell me how I connect with you, how I would – find about First String. Mm-hmm. How do I get a basketball certificate as a referee? All those things. How do we connect?
6: I sent out. We do have flyers that we float around, and you can go to our webpage, Facebook page, and
0: First String
6: okay. Facebook page, right. And everything we do comes up on the Facebook.
0: What if
6: page.
0: I want to be a scout under you? How does that
6: scout?
0: Work?
6: Ooh, I would scout you. You can do it. I need young, vital, young me.
0: Come on, man. I need to know how to tie a knot, Pete. I don't know how to do anything. What the heck?
5: But you talked also about highlighting the positive, mm-hmm. and, you know, trying to find those great qualities mm-hmm. in some of these young people.
6: Yeah. If you'd have been to our basketball league last year, because we had 24 teams in our league last year.
0: What?
6: Wow. And so we do K through second, third, fourth, and fifth and sixth. And our fifth and sixth graders, they were, man, we always had, and see, a couple of years ago, like the last couple of years, our sixth graders actually are making school teams. Wow. I mean, when we first started, nobody made school teams. One, it wasn't because of talent. It's because of their attitudes, mm-hmm. and they weren't coachable. Now you're starting to see them. You start to see a lot of them playing
0: school. Figuring it out.
6: They playing school ball, yeah. And they keeping their grades up.
0: Good.
6: They keeping their grades up. And so that is a really positive highlight. I really enjoy watching.
0: How many people have your phone number?
6: Oh, Shannon said I give out my phone number to too many people, but quite a few.
0: I mean, the kids probably text you a lot, huh?
6: Kids, parents, yeah. So.
0: And do you have them in your contact list? How do you know who's texting
6: contact
0: them?
6: Contact list. So most of the time I put parents' name under their child's name.
0: Yeah,
6: so
0: I got you. Okay.
6: So it's, half the time I don't know the parents. I don't know the parents' name, but I do know the kids.
0: You're dealing with hundreds and hundreds.
5: Uh-huh.
0: It's a Absolutely. Lot of stuff. Mm-hmm. But you don't tire of it.
6: No, I don't. Actually, I shouldn't say that, but sometimes some people are a little too much. And like I got to tell them 5-6 times how to do certain things. But
0: I got you.
6: Other than that, it's okay.
0: Pete McFarland, a good man. Thanks for jumping on the radio with us.
5: Yeah,
0: glad you
5: come to our Philo Studios.
0: Yeah.
6: I found it.
5: Exactly.
0: Yeah, I don't know how the post office finds me sometimes. hey, but thank you for what you've done for Champaign-Urbana, Peter. Really.
6: It's been my pleasure.
0: You are a positive force of good.
6: Thank you.
5: After the show, we'll podcast this at steviejay.com so you can hear the interview back.
6: All righty.
0: Hey, man, come back.
6: I will. So, as soon as I get an invite.
0: Okay, standing invite. You made, exactly. you made a mistake at the Herald 50th wedding anniversary. You gave me your number.
6: Yeah. You know what? I still had your phone number.
0: Did you really?
5: Oh, wow.
6: When you called me back or text me, your name popped up.
5: That's great.
0: Yeah. I am honored, sir.
6: Mm-hmm. Well, I didn't know you still had the same number.
0: Yeah, I've had it a while.
6: Well, I had mine quite a while as well.
5: Exactly.
0: Because it's amazing. Some coaches come in and out of town here and still have the same number because everybody has the number.
6: Yeah.
0: So it's hard to change a phone number.
5: Yeah.
0: In the context, especially with a guy like you. Mm-hmm. Hey, buddy, thanks for coming in.
6: You're welcome.
5: Have a good one.
0: Peter McFarland, real community leader, good man, has helped so many people in this town, and good to meet him so much in depth this morning. Here on ESPN 93.5, we're going to check Greg's weather forecast. Brought to you this morning by Route 45 Wayside in Pasotum. They have a Sunday fun day. And we're coming up on the end of
5: August.
0: Yeah, I'm looking at the month here. Who's this Sunday? New Twang City?
5: Okay.
0: Do you know them?
5: I do.
0: Diane knows every single band on here. Diane knows.
5: I've introduced a lot of bands.
0: You know New Twang City?
6: No.
0: Peter and I don't know anything.
5: Okay, it's all good.
0: New Twang City will be at Route 45 Wayside Sunday Fun Day this Sunday afternoon in Pasotum from 1 to 4. All right, meteorologist Greg Solier, who knows how to do this weather thing. He's back from Key Largo where he was vacationing, but now he's got it from the home office.
7: Well, let me run that check weather. Free Central Illinois, Champaign, Urbana, and vicinity. Pretty pleasant spell of weather ahead for this week. Just a couple of weak weather systems in sight. One towards the middle part of the week, another one towards the back end of the weekend. That may be the vanguard to return to somewhat wetter, warmer, and more humid environs as we move on through the beginning part of the month of September. In the meantime, a little patchy ground fog around this morning. Low cool spots, otherwise mostly sunny. 78 the forecast. A couple degrees below average, but who's to complain? Low afternoon humidity, gentle west-northwesterly wind. Fair tonight, will level off again down towards the middle 50s. Light north-northeasterly wind for the day tomorrow, mostly sunny. Highs around 80 and a light east to southeasterly wind. Not so cold tomorrow night, partly cloudy down to 60. Partly sunny, slim chance for a shower late in the day on Wednesday. Highs up to about 84. Slightly better odds for Wednesday night on the shower prospects and back into sun-filled skies for Thursday and Friday. Lower 80s there. Back up to 83 on Saturday. Increasing clouds Sunday and late Sunday into Monday. A couple of showers around with high temperatures back in the middle 80s. For CBD Broadcasting, I'm meteorologist Greg Solier.
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0: All right, we're going to break for the news. Be right back and kind of recap the weekend. 217-359-2255. That's our Fisher National Bank text line. You're always welcome to chime in. We'll be back. It's 8 o'clock. 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
5: On the details, CJ Pop of Fox News, from President Trump's so-called economic D-Day targeting the bank account of the Islamic Republic, which already is reeling from a direct hit. Fox's Trey Inc. explains from Tel Aviv.
6: The economic pressure comes as the Iranian rial crossed 2 million to 1 U.S. dollar, a historic low for the country's currency. The head of Iran's Supreme National Security Council responded on X, saying if the economic war continues, not a single drop of oil will be exported, neither through the Strait of Hormuz nor from anywhere in the Persian Gulf. Iran will regard any country's participation in or support for America's economic war against the Iranian people as an act of war. Despite this statement, reports do indicate that crossings through the Strait of Hormuz are up 400% over the last 2 weeks. The United States is overseeing vessels out of the Persian Gulf through a safer southern passage.
5: Well, things like natural honey, essential oils, candles, hockey sticks, as well as paper goods. On President Trump's 50% tariff on those goods from Canada, their leader over the weekend.
7: We recognize that some U.S. companies and some U.S. states are innocent bystanders in a dispute that they did not want.
5: Canada's Prime Minister Mark Carney, whose countermove could begin September 8th. Coming up shortly, what could be the final day of testimony in front of a Massachusetts jury, which will decide the fate of Lindsay Clancy, the mom accused of killing her three kids.
8: The witness taking the stand will continue from Friday, and it's Dr. Avram Mack, a forensic psychiatrist, who testified on Friday that he believes that Lindsay Clancy was not suffering from postpartum psychosis and that she knew the difference between right and wrong when she killed her three children. He interviewed her two times and reviewed her medical file as well. The jury heard about that. This case has really become a competing story from two expert witnesses.
5: Fox's Nate Foy outside the courthouse in Plymouth, Massachusetts. Closing arguments could begin as soon as today. 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
5: Interim Senator Darlene Graham wants to run in November, but she has to defeat fellow Republican Congressman Ralph Norman.
12: Tomorrow is the runoff to replace the late Senator Lindsey Graham, and President Trump has put his political capital behind Darlene Graham, campaigning with her in Myrtle Beach on Friday. Graham has never held elected office. She faces new scrutiny after a debate last week when she was asked whether Taiwan and the South China Sea are national security issues for the United States. She responded saying, "I'm not that informed on national security, and foreign policy is not an area of her expertise." Her late brother, Senator Lindsey Graham, spent decades as one of the state's and Senate's most prominent voices on foreign policy and national security.
5: Fox's Alex Hogan. At least six people suffering injuries from the Hawk Fire in Reno, Nevada. Three are first responders. No containment so far. 15,000 acres have been burned. That number expected to rise.
13: Speaking of the wind direction, it's very key, especially when you consider Reno. That's where we have a lot of people living. And if we see a wind shift, not only could that change the direction of the fire growth, but it's going to bring in the poor air quality with the smoke. Right now in the overnight hours, calmer winds coming in from the southwest. That's actually probably the best wind flow you can have, because although there's not a lot of moisture, that is the direction where you could get a little more moisture in the atmosphere. Relative humidity as we go into the afternoon will be dropping. Right now we're sitting at about 30-35%, which is typical for the overnight. But in the afternoon, we drop down to the teens. And so that very dry air is not going to be helpful to the fire fight.
5: Fox Weather's Britta Merwin, American race car driver Kyle Kirkwood hangs on to win the Freedom 250 car race in our nation's capital.
14: There is definitely something special about racing in the streets of D.C., having the Capitol building behind you as a backdrop, the monument. This was one of the first races that in qualifying and at the end of the race, I took a moment to get the sights.
5: Kirkwood on Fox and Friends this morning. I'm C.J. Papa, and this is Fox News.
15: Here's a look at local news. Well, job numbers are at historic levels in the state. State's Department of Employment Security says non-farm payroll jobs jumping nearly 12,000 last month to record a high of 6.8 million. Unemployment also dropped 4.9%. In July, it's down 0.2% from June. 89-year-old rural Urbana woman died Friday in a two-car crash in Summer Township. They say a dump truck was heading west on County Road 2100 north where the woman's eastbound car crossed into the westbound lane, colliding with it. The truck driver's driver was treated on scene for minor injuries. The woman died at the scene. University of Illinois introducing a new lot-specific traffic routing system for this year's football season. The season tickets sold out again. They say the plan is meant to reduce congestion and improve access around Memorial Stadium. Fans will see more officers at intersections, new color-coded parking lots, and car restrictions near the stadium. You're locally up to date from the Stevie J Broadcasting Newsroom. I'm Jim Miller.
0: All right, 8:06. Good morning. I'm Stevie J. There's Diane Ducey.
16: Hello.
0: Into our second hour, thanks to Pete McFarland. His daughter Shannon came out this morning.
16: Mm-hmm.
0: Peter, a longtime impact player in Champaign-Urbana. Good man.
16: Good way to describe him.
0: Yep. All right. So meteorologist Greg Sollier is tanned, somewhat rested, ready to go. So.
17: Yes. Better voice was left in Florida, but it's coming back.
16: Yeah,
17: as
16: okay,
17: we
16: good.
17: Try to speak and speak just judiciously and cautiously.
0: How's
17: here.
0: How are the flights? Everything good?
17: The who?
0: Flights.
17: The bugs?
0: Flights.
17: Oh, the flights. Flights. Yeah, hearing's a little jet. Going down and coming back is one of the more challenging.
0: Oh.
17: Maybe just the, the plane was warm. Took forever to taxi. Takes forever to taxi back after you land now at O'Hare.
0: Yeah, big
17: place. Because of construction there.
0: Yeah.
17: And then we had some thunderstorm activity, which seemed to surprise people for some reason down in Florida when we left. But and it was just sort of a little more of a noisy, hacky, coffee, rambunctious flight,
0: I get it.
17: People in the plane, if you know what I mean.
0: So, yeah,
17: anyway.
0: Probably went faster than driving.
17: Oh, yeah. Oh, by the way, we just for giggles, we looked at it. I think it comes out to be 23 and a half hours. So
0: drive down there, Key Largo. Yeah. Long way down there, my friend.
17: Yeah, but I tell you what, it's paradise, man. It's
0: awesome.
17: Paradise.
0: So cool. All right, check your weather brought to you this morning by Carl.
16: Reminding you, they got the mobile clinic at Martin Center after 9 a.m. on the 29th and 30th. You can take note by just researching Carl Health.
0: All right, we check with meteorologist Greg Solier again for the week ahead. The students are here. They're starting school. Everybody's back in the University of Illinois. They're still doing what they've always done. Probably drink too much. Kid got off an MTD bus and kind of went in the grass, and they had
17: just kind of slept it off there.
0: Well, he was there. They weren't sure if he was awake or alive or anything.
16: Oh, wow.
0: Had to bring the ambulance for that one.
16: I hadn't heard that.
0: It was like an 18-year-old kid. I'm not sure it's out there, but I know it.
16: Well, live music outside Friday and Saturday with the Iliac in downtown Champaign, and then in Hessel Park with the Sinfonia da Camera. Lots of U of I students and parents, and it was just a great scene.
0: Yeah, and we had a little brief shower, but nothing to ruin the night, so it was all right.
17: Oh, yeah. Yep.
0: Okay, what do we got for the week, sir?
17: Well, pretty much that. Just a little brief shower mentioned in here late Wednesday night, and then we maybe begin the transition back into somewhat wetter, but warmer, more humid environs between the late part of the weekend into next week as well. We'll keep an eye on shower prospects towards the football opener, and probably just for openers, looking warm and humid even into the Thursday evening timeframe of next week. So with that in mind, a comfortable morning at 59 at Willard and Savoy, 62 at Rantoul. There's various crop tours, private and otherwise, going through publications and all that, and they've been checking the Midwest, and yeah, there's issues regarding weed and disease and insect pressure, and not to mention too wet a field, so it looks good from the roadway. Getting up close to it looks maybe a little suspect in some areas of our part of the Corn Belt and a beam west and east. So it goes. In any event, a day that features sunshine and 78 degree highs, couple shy of normal with west-northwest wind and low afternoon humidity. That'll afford some good sleeping tonight. 55 on low, fair skies. They had frost in northern Wisconsin this morning. Sign of the times. So around here tomorrow, sunshine and 80, down to 60 tomorrow night, and there may be a shower in here late Wednesday night with a high up near 84. Lower 80s, comfortable weather. Nights into the lower 60s. Thursday, Friday, and Saturday, shower chances back in late Sunday, Monday next week. More seasonal warmth with highs into the middle 80s. For Stevie J Broadcasting, I'm meteorologist Greg Solgay.
0: All right, into our second hour. Glad you're listening. Yes, a lot happening around town. And it just, I think what I felt was like this surge of not only 65,000 people coming back in, but their parents. I think what I felt was like this surge

0: grocery store. It's pretty fancy. And there's something called the Pub Sub. You get $9 in massive sub sandwich.
1: I see.
0: And I want another one. Bet I had three when I was there. But no, it's interesting, the grocery store thing, on who's number one around the country. But Aldi is number one in Illinois.
1: Okay.
0: I don't know if I would have realized that. But it's no question. The Germans have figured out how to scan products. It's the fastest checkout ever.
1: Mm-hmm. And just the concept of bringing in your own bags or however that looks, or getting one for a nickel or a dime or whatever it is.
0: It's quarter.
1: Getting your own returning it for the quarter.
0: You want the good bag, it's buck, okay?
1: Okay.
0: One that lasts. You can get like sacks and stuff for
1: $0.09. You can do that there, but most people, and I do now, I hadn't used it this time last year at all. But it's a great concept of just reusing bags or bringing your own cabinet's bag and sacking your groceries.
0: It's just, and then the quarter thing. And then if anybody near me, I give mine away.
1: I do too.
0: But if they're not, I take my quarter.
1: Or when I get out of the car, I'll have a quarter ready. And if somebody's getting their grocery cart and unloading their groceries, I'll offer them the quarter or however that looks.
0: Well, you know, you can go in and get a quarter.
1: Okay.
0: You go and say, hey, can I have a quarter? They just give you a quarter.
1: I didn't know that.
0: Yeah. They're just real good. And the concept, too, is if you notice you go to Aldi, everybody does everything.
1: Uh-huh.
0: So it's like everybody's a manager. You can do every job, cross-trained everything. You're mm-hmm. either putting, and they get trucks every day. And the secret at Aldi is this Wednesday one-offs. They have a truck that comes Wednesday, and people actually get in line like a concert. And you get inside and you see whatever row it is, and it's like one and done. It's kind of like you get these blankets and all these things.
1: I've heard about that. I mainly just stay on the perimeter and grab the stuff I need, but I have heard
0: about
1: that.
0: You go down the middle aisle. I think it's kind of in the mm-hmm. middle, and it's just like, oh, what is this coffee maker doing? And you know, it's like cheap.
1: Okay.
0: It's that kind of stuff, and I'm sure people are buying them and reselling them and stuff. That's always going on. Anyway, I just thought that was an interesting tidbit I learned over the weekend about grocery stores. Walmart is only number one in two states. Walmart. I thought they were kind of dominant in that kind of an area.
1: Me too.
0: They're number one in Arkansas and Oklahoma for Walmart, number one for groceries.
1: Mm-hmm.
0: Let's check your sports headlines.
1: All righty. Phillies over the St. Louis Cardinals, and now they're setting up a series against Baltimore tomorrow with a 6:45 start.
0: It's not what happened yesterday, which was devastating. The Cardinals are trying to fight for a wild card spot. Doesn't mean they're out of it. We'll see. It was a devastating loss. They were up 4-0 with two outs in the ninth inning, and Philadelphia scored six, including the game winner with a home run by Kyle Schwarber. And so the question isn't yesterday. The question is tomorrow. Can they recover? They're young enough. I think they can. Will they? I don't know. That could have been a season ender. I hope not. But that was a rough one when they really needed to beat the team ahead of them, Philadelphia. Mm-hmm. And by the way, the Phillies have won 9 straight. So they're getting hot at the right time of year,
1: yeah,
0: too.
1: Kyle Schwarber, I think, with a couple of homers in that last inning. And PCA.
0: I think he had a 2-run homer.
1: Oh, maybe that
0: Edmundo Sosa, former Cardinal. 3-run double.
1: I see.
0: Wow, that was tough. But Schwarber was the game walk-off.
1: Okay.
0: Got that done. And of course, the Cubbies had a big game.
1: Yes, 19-2 over Seattle to prevent a sweep. And the Cubs are in Arizona with an 8:40 start over on US 105.9. Chicago White Sox over the New York Yankees setting up a series against the Texas Rangers. In Illini Nation, we had Illinois and UIC with a tie at 0. Izzy Lee with 3 saves. St. Louis is up next on Thursday. And there's been some announcements about the Illinois basketball schedule and playing Cincinnati on October 17th. Some of the Fairleigh Dickinson is also on like November 2nd. So we're just hearing about some of the non-conference games that are getting locked in now. Parkland's volleyball in Rockford won both of their matches in that tournament. And Indy's Fever, still trending, 113-90 winners with 8 three-pointers from Caitlin Clark on her quest for 37 points in that game. Illinois DB Matthew Bailey named the preseason watch list for the Chuck Berenick Award. So we're gearing up for Illinois football, yep. Stevie.
0: Jay Lehman's show starts a week from today. So 3 o'clock on the drive with

0: Evan and Curtis. Jay Layman's on next Monday, and then it repeats in that 5 o'clock hour. So you get double the dose of Jay Layman. And what does he think about this year's team? He has some questions, as we all do, because we don't know about our defense. We don't know about our quarterback. We're hearing good things, but we will see. So, I mean, we got this spoiled number nine back there for 3 full years. I mean, Luke Altmyer, that was kind of fun.
1: Mm-hmm.
0: And we knew what to expect. We knew we'd be pretty, if Luke Altmyer's my quarterback, he won 19 times in the last 2 years.
1: Right.
0: So what do we got coming? I don't know. Hearing wonderful things. Brett Bielema talked yesterday.
1: Yes,
0: day before.
1: There was some Illinois Big Ten days that you're seeing a lot of clips out there
0: Big
1: now.
0: Big Ten came down and had access.
1: Yes.
0: And they did a full hour, I think, on Friday.
1: Mm-hmm.
0: But apparently Caden Hauser's really taken over the leadership from the standpoint of his presence, which is kind of a God-given thing. When a guy comes in and captivates the other teammates, he got the most votes for captain.
1: Mm-hmm.
0: There were six captains. They were all six kind of a runaway. Aiden Loffley, I think that's a pretty cool thing. They all have a C on their jersey now, and including the Busey Bank and the Nike and all the other stuff. It's C for captain.
1: Okay.
0: So it's quite an honor. An honor to get the kid from Gibson City gets to be a captain at the University of Illinois.
1: Absolutely. And, of course, we've got tickets as you text in Illini 217-359-2255 on our Fisher National Bank text line. And we also have that sponsored by Smith Burger with their hand-smashed-to-order burgers, smithburgerco.com.
0: Pretty dang good.
1: Mm-hmm.
0: Financial awareness, we're kind of remembering all of that here in the month of August. 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Here's Greg.
2: Well, we're going to be one. Let's check weather. Free Central Illinois, Champaign, Urbana, and vicinity. Pretty pleasant spell of weather ahead for this week. Just a couple of weak weather systems in sight. One towards the middle part of the week, another one towards the back end of the weekend. That may be the vanguard to return to somewhat wetter, warmer, and more humid environs as we move on through the beginning part of the month of September. In the meantime, a little patchy ground fog around this morning. No cool spots. Otherwise, mostly sunny. 78 the forecast. A couple degrees below average. But who's to complain? We'll have to humidity. Gentle west-northwesterly wind. Fair tonight. We'll level off again down towards the middle 50s. Light north-northeasterly wind. For the day tomorrow, mostly sunny. Highs around 80 and a light east-to-southeasterly wind. Not so cold tomorrow night. Partly cloudy down to 60. Partly sunny. Slim chance for a shower late in the day on Wednesday. Highs up to about 84. Slightly better odds for Wednesday night on the shower prospects. And back into sun-filled skies for Thursday and Friday. Lower 80s there. Back up to 83 on Saturday. Increasing clouds Sunday and late Sunday into Monday. A couple of showers around with high temperatures back in the middle 80s.
3: I'm Taylor Riggs, and this is the Fox Business Report.
4: Interest rates have moderated this morning. Long-term Treasury yields are lower after CNBC reported the Treasury Department could use its general account to buy government bonds and stabilize the bond market. Also, crude oil prices have moderated. The U.S. is expected to step up economic pressure on Iran. Brent crude at $93. U.S. oil West Texas Intermediate is at $85 a barrel. The U.S. imposed new tariffs on Canada over the weekend. Canada's planning to retaliate with its own tariffs after Labor Day. The U.S. says Canada retaliated against the national security tariffs on autos and says Canadian provinces have restricted sales of U.S. beverages in response to the U.S. emergency tariffs. U.S. distillers oppose the new tariffs. That's your Fox Business Report. I'm Jenny Cosolda. 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
0: Another thing about the Cardinals, this Joshua Baez, the kid to hit three home runs in his first three at-bats, first player ever in the major leagues to do that in his first game. Mm-hmm. And then he hasn't really hit since.
1: Right.
0: He's batting 150, something like
1: 156
0: that.
1: 156 after 0-4 day.
0: It's well, like, you know, I think he'll keep playing, and he's 23.
1: Mm-hmm.
0: So I think he has another home run since, so I think he's up to four.
1: Okay.
0: But here he is in the locker room telling the story of that first game at Wrigley and how a bee kind of was buzzing his hat the whole game.
1: Oh, wow.
0: Apparently his dad has died. I don't know how recent that was.
1: Oh.
0: But he really said, this is the weirdest thing, and I think it might have been the presence of my dad.
1: I have a Native American friend that said, if you have an interaction with wildlife, oftentimes that's the next life reaching out to you. I don't know. The spirit world kind of thing.
0: Oh, well, I don't know either. Mm-hmm. And here's what the kid said.
11: You know, as if he was the bee, because it was right on me every single inning. And I've never had any type of bees or any animals or flies. So, you know, like, I just know that he's super proud and that he's here with me right now in spirit.
12: And his name is Jose Manuel. What did you all call him? Is that what we should call? What did you call him?
11: El Bronco. So, you know, like, okay. He just went by that. Just a big, stubborn guy who had so much power and so much strength.
12: Do you want to be El Bronco in the big leagues?
11: That's something for later on. Yeah. Like, I haven't, like, really just, like, tapped into that. Like, I just want to be myself.
13: Did you spot the bee after later then? How long was the bee there with you?
11: Who?
13: The bee. How long was the bee there with you?
11: The whole game. So I would circle back and forth, and you know, like, it was, you know, like, on my brim, you know, like, the whole time I was there. And it's just, you know, insane, because I never have any bees like that. So, you know, so I, like, just taking it that he was here with me today.
0: That's pretty cool. I mean, just to have a day like that and to remember his father, and he had 30 family members at Wrigley Field for that.
1: Mm-hmm.
0: And, you know, he's a powerful hitter. I mean, he had four home runs in a game this year in Nashville against the Sounds when Memphis played at Nashville, or Nashville played at Memphis.
1: Mm-hmm.
0: But four home runs in a game. So it's not like he can't. He's powerful. Very, very strong. Very fast, too.
1: Mm-hmm.
0: So I think he's an exciting young player. I would love him to be in our caravan this coming January.
1: Yeah, me too.
0: It'd be a Jordan Walker crowd.
1: That's right.
0: If the kid that hit three home runs in the first three at-bats was at our caravan. It's high likelihood he will be at a caravan. But the Cardinals do five of them.
1: Mm-hmm.
0: So we'd love to have them in Champaign. We've had some really great people come through. I mean, I can think of the current players of the Cardinals, and I'm thinking Mason Wynn was here. Of course, Jordan Walker was here. Victor Scott, but he's back in AAA.
1: That's right.
0: He was here.
1: He was the one that went to ISU. No. Who was that guy?
0: ISU? I'm not sure.
1: It was how quickly I forget.
0: No, I'll tell you. Every January we do something called the Cardinal Caravan. Yes. They bring players through, and you get a chance to go see them. This last year was pretty dang full.
1: It's the Friday going into the Martin Luther King holiday weekend.
0: That's right. So we'll see. But I know one thing. The Cardinals have exceeded what we thought. You know, I presume they're going to win more than four games the rest of the way, but it's 66 wins, 66 losses with 28 games left or whatever it is. Something like that. Mm-hmm. 20, maybe 30. 30 games left. They're going to have to win 20 of them to have a chance. They could do it.
1: Paul DeYoung.
0: Yeah.
1: That's it.
0: Paul played for a while. Actually made the All-Star game.
1: And he went to ISU.
0: Yep. And he actually made one All-Star game, too.
1: And he was at our Cardinal Caravan.
0: Yep. Nice guy.
1: Mm-hmm.
0: And I think Fermin was here this year. And Fermin has had a wonderful year. They just got to put him somewhere because he's got to be in the lineup. He keeps getting big hits. So anyway, it has been much better than expected. The Cubs are kind of where people thought they'd be. And then we just got to see if the Los Angeles Dodgers look at the calendar and say, oh, criminy, it's the playoffs. Turn the switch on, boys. They've got the best talent. And so we'll see if the Dodgers win three in a row, which is clearly what they're trying to do, obviously. Do something I don't think anybody's done, unless maybe the Yankees back in the early days.
1: We had Pedro Páez, right?
0: We had Pedro Páez. Mm-hmm. He was here 2 years ago. So, yeah, we've had a whole bunch of kids that are playing now. But they're finding out that the big leagues is not easy. It's just not easy because what happens is you go on a tear and then they go to something called the video room and they start picking apart your weak areas mm-hmm. and the pitchers are good enough to throw it in your weak area. Then you have to adjust back and then they adjust back. Then you adjust back and at some point you're either compromised or you're Paul Goldschmidt, mm-hmm. right? I mean, mm-hmm. you're that good. Well, you can adjust it every at bat. It used to be you adjust every game. Now you adjust every pitch.
1: Well, which kind of explains Joshua Baez. They didn't know what he was.
0: Well, they do now. It didn't take them long because they probably grabbed all the tape in Nashville, in Memphis rather, and, uh-huh. and really scoured. Okay, the guy can't hit it in this zone, right. but it's still a strike. And then you just have to figure out how to hit it in the zone they throw it. Mm-hmm. And sometimes if you get so good, they just don't pitch strikes. You just walk. That's what they do with the big home run hitters. I don't know why anybody ever pitches to Kyle Schwarber. He strikes out a lot, and his average isn't very good. But the guy hits his 39th home run.
1: Mm-hmm.
0: I mean, imagine how he would have hit 10% more home runs than Wrigley.
1: Right.
0: And Cubs didn't have a position for him because it was before the DH. Anyway, all right, back with our final segment. Stand by. I've got a couple of political clips. You have to hear this. They passed the Nick Shirley in California, meaning nobody's allowed to look into fraud and post it. What happened to free speech?
1: Mm-hmm.
0: And then Minnesota, well, I was going to say you won't believe it. Yeah, you will. Stand by for what the Minnesota legislature just did.
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18: News. I'm Therese Crowley. President Trump posting in all caps, Iran is completely collapsing. Treasury Secretary Bessent launching Economic D-Day, which he calls the single greatest financial offensive ever marshaled against an adversary. Final prosecution rebuttal witnesses in the nurse Lindsay Clancy trial after the defense testimony that she was frankly psychotic when she killed her three children. A human-caused wildfire raging near Reno, the Hawk Fire. 40,000 people evacuated. It'll take a month for crews to dismantle the America 250 Grand Prix street track around D.C. American winner Kyle Kirkwood dominated the track, telling Fox,
19: "We would love to come back, if I'm being honest, because I think this was the best street course race I've ever been a part of. The event has a whole 100,000 people here on a raffle, free tickets for everybody."
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20: Here's a look at local news. A building severely damaged after a collapse in Mattoon. It happened near 19th Street and Western Avenue. The good news, nobody hurt, but the cause of the collapse under investigation. City officials aren't aware of any previous structural concerns. Illinois is providing disaster tax relief for individuals and businesses affected by storm damage over the summer. The governor is waiving penalties and interest for taxpayers in 15 counties, including Champaign. Taxpayers seeking a waiver should send a brief written explanation to the Department of Revenue about why they can't file timely or pay. The University of Illinois introducing a new lot-specific traffic routing system for this year's football season. Season tickets sold out again. They say the plan is meant to reduce congestion and improve access around Memorial Stadium. Fans will see more officers at intersections, new color-coded parking lots, and vehicle restrictions near the stadium. You're locally up to date from the Stevie J Broadcasting Newsroom. I'm Jim Miller.
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2: Logan, every month I check weather. Free Central Illinois, Champaign, Urbana vicinity. Nice spell of weather ahead for this week. Temperatures hovering back close to seasonal norms by late in the week. Shower chances are pretty small through the middle part of the week. Slightly better eyes late in the weekend. More so into next week as warmth and humidity build back in. Some patchy ground fog around early on this morning. Mostly sunny, pleasant days worth of weather. Up to about 78 this afternoon on a light west-northwest wind. Fair tonight, gentle north-northeasterly winds will level off to about 55. Tomorrow, mostly sunny and 80 in the afternoon. Light east to southeasterly wind. A few clouds tomorrow night. Lows near 60. Slim chance for a shower late in the day on Wednesday. Partly sunny. Back up to around 84. Lower 80s. Sun-filled. Comfortable humidity for Thursday and Friday. Highs up to 83 on Saturday. Overnight readings in the lower 60s. Shower chances back in for late Sunday. More so into Monday, Tuesday, Wednesday next week. A pickup on the humidity. Daytime temperatures as well. Middle 80s on Sunday. Middle and upper 80s for Monday and Tuesday of next week. For Stevie J Broadcasting, I'm meteorologist Greg Solier.
0: All right, so the bill passed by California and signed by the governor was, what was the official name?
1: Assembly Bill 2624, the Stop Nick Shirley Act.
0: Well, there was a Republican, believe it or not, in the Assembly in California, not very many of them, and he kept calling it Nick Shirley Act. They kept stopping the proceedings. He said it again! You can't call it that! A little touchy.
1: I see.
0: So when he said the Nick Shirley Act, they said it again. You can't say that. So SB whatever is the
1: 2624. Yeah.
0: And they didn't want Nick Shirley videoing possible fraud because he'd put it online and then people would get harassed.
1: Right.
0: Maybe they should look in to see if there's possible fraud. I mean, this is Nick Shirley.
21: Very interesting connections with her husband being an attorney general of California. Their goal as a family should be to prosecute and take care and make sure that there is so little fraud in the state that they can have such a peaceful night of sleep. However, while the attorney general is supposed to be prosecuting fraud, his wife is creating laws to let fraud continue. They're specifically saying that NGOs who receive money based off immigrant services don't have to disclose their money. And so we know that they use those services to commit fraud.
0: Yeah, I don't know how much fraud is happening, but you just got to know it's a lot. We have $6 trillion out there. And what's a few million and billion here and there? But it's unbelievable that you want to look into it. Now they made a law in California, affectionately known as the Nick Shirley Act. This is this independent guy that found the Leering Centers in Minneapolis. And they don't know how many billion has been fraudulent. It's just what happens when you get too big and you can't track everything. And then you don't have systems of checking, you know. That's what the reporters are supposed to do. The journalists are supposed to be my checks and balances in a system that has a lot of freedom. But it's fair to say, where'd the money go?
1: Mm-hmm.
0: Just, what's wrong with that?
1: Right.
0: It's all Trump's fault. I get it. Unbelievable. That you can't. This is a First Amendment issue of freedom of speech, and if you're seen and you're able to prove or show some, at least something to look into, I think I'm all for that.
1: Proponents say, the bill's author, Assemblywoman Mia Bonta, says that the law protects staff members from real death threats and dangerous harassment. So if someone like Nick Shirley is pointing out this fraud, then it could be that they're in harm's way now.
0: Well,
1: he's putting out
0: maybe
1: addresses and things like that. I mean,
0: I don't know if
1: that.
0: They're getting doxxed. I'm not sure. The addresses of the businesses.
1: Mm-hmm.
0: But I mean, if you're able to show compelling anecdotal or even evidence, I would think you'd want to know.
1: Mm-hmm.
0: Are we being fraudulent in the state of California? I would think that'd be something you say, that makes sense. Let's at least look into it. Let's audit that.
1: Shirley's videos go viral, filming outside of government-funded nonprofits and public programs for alleged fraud and waste.
0: Well, he absolutely decimated the whole Minneapolis thing, so they don't want that happening to them because it's happening.
1: Mm-hmm.
0: That's what I think. So in Minneapolis, speaking of which, here is state lawmakers. You know, people die. I would say, would it not be right to say, take their name off the voting roll? Just, right? You know, Chicago's gone to the cemeteries, written down names for a long, long time. So maybe you should officially take the people that have passed away off the, does that seem logical?
1: Yes.
3: This is just to require the full removal of deceased people from the voters' rolls. And if, before you ask, well, nobody deceased is voting. There, the federal system at SSA has checked registrations and has flagged deceased people registering in the state of Minnesota. It's not a huge thing, but let's take care of it by cleaning up the roll. Oregon is doing it, and other states are doing it, so it's not an unusual thing to do. Let's just vote green.
0: All right, so we're going to vote green to kind of say, okay, people died. Let's just go ahead and take them off the rolls. Oregon did it. You paused. Oregon did it. We ought to be able to do it. Oregon did it.
4: All the names of the members voting remotely.
22: Alan.
23: Alan votes aye.
22: Alan votes aye.
0: So they go through the process, and finally,
4: there being 67 yeas and 67 nays, the motion does not prevail. The amendment is not adopted.
0: It can't pass. Taking dead people off the roll.
1: Mm.
0: They can't pass it. What is going on in Minneapolis?
1: It just shows you the, you know, left versus right. And we're not going to get along on anything, even something that seems like common sense.
0: It would appear to be common sense. Oh, they're not voting. Well, we showed, they flagged, they did. It wasn't a million people, but it was some people. So let's clean it up. Uh-uh. Trump! Trump! Trump!
1: Okay.
0: I don't know what to tell you.
1: I don't either.
0: Except that we have a lot of challenges.
1: Yes, we do.
0: And I think back when we were doing Doge, remember that?
1: Yes.
0: Back before the Tesla.
1: Eliminating governmental waste.
0: Yep. Back before Elon Musk couldn't get out of there fast enough because they were burning his Teslas.
1: Mm-hmm.
0: Why would he need that? But I am pretty confident if you went through and really looked at it like it was your dollar, like you work in your household so you can make sure that you can afford everything, you'd find $2 trillion in waste. And now we're talking about on a lot of jobs. There's a lot of jobs that you can justify if it's yours. I could do it myself. I need to know exactly how a butterfly lands. And we will study that for $2 million.
1: Mm-hmm.
0: There's value because you better have butterflies. They do a lot of pollination and things like that, right? I mean, I can do the same with a bee.
1: Mm-hmm.
0: I can justify anything I'm getting that kind of money for. But there would still be jobs. You say, okay, we're really in debt. $40 trillion in debt. In 1998, we had it even. We were not. Newt Gingrich and Bill Clinton figured it out together. But man, there's stuff, and I'm sure you know in Illinois we got stuff. Minneapolis was exposed. Every darn state has some, for sure. Because we just have to justify that 20 of us go to San Francisco to look at the cable car system for our town that we want to have in 25 years.
1: Well, and speaking of that, they were talking about California and the high-speed rail system and all the upfront costs and things like that.
0: How much rail have they built?
1: Exactly.
0: Yeah. And billions of dollars.
1: Yes. And 60 Minutes did a special report on this yesterday, and it's just a shame. I mean, just think, if they were to make some progress in this, like they have on so many countries that are really tapping into a great high-speed rail system, getting there safer, faster, and cheaper. But it's just caught up in bureaucracy and going nowhere.
0: Well, and also, they're grabbing money.
1: Yeah.
0: They had the top 10 most money made by a legislator in the last year. Richard Blumenthal, Democrat, Connecticut, $80 million. Mm. There are four Republicans. Lindsey Graham, when he died, $2 million is what he was worth. Pretty good. Mm. But he didn't partake in that. He said, I'm not doing that trading stuff. Nancy Pelosi is worth over $200 million. How'd she do that? She made $180 a year. Anyway, you get there, people fawn over you. Everybody wants you on their hit on the television. You have staffers that are telling you you're just incredible. You ought to run for president. I think it gets to a human. I think you could become that. No matter what, if you get there and you're going to hold on to your you get nothing. No committees, no nothing. You have to play ball. Leadership won't give you stuff if you don't play. So I need that thing for my district, and you got to vote for my thing, and I'll vote for your thing, and we'll put it on HB 8WT 24, and then we'll pass it, and it'll go under healthcare. They've done that for every. It's called government waste. But to ban somebody from investigating you is a different level. And you got the internet, and I understand that, you know. But that's how. Can you imagine how long were the video in Minneapolis of the leering, because they didn't know how to spell learning? There's Somalias that had this daycare or whatever it was with no kids. And so, yeah, that's curious. Why wouldn't there be children here on a Wednesday? So there's just a lot out there. But who does that make look good? Nobody. Governor's bad. Everybody's. Mm-hmm. And I don't know, I read something about the Pritzkers and McCormick Place, and the Hyatt inside McCormick Place hasn't paid property taxes for years. No idea. But I do know one thing. It will be Donald Trump's fault, no matter what. 844-217-3592255, the Fisher National Bank text line.
1: Well, when you brought up McCormick Place in Chicago, it made me think about the Bears. There was a few conversations with me and some friends over the weekend about where the Bears will play, and the Bears came up short against Cincinnati in that game on Saturday night on Q96, 27-9 with Cincinnati on top.
0: This is who makes the team time.
1: Yes, you're
0: not,
1: right.
0: You're not getting many.
1: You can't put much into exhibition games.
0: If the starters play a series, you're lucky. Why would you want to get them hurt? They would just want to get through it and figure out who their 48 or whatever the number is, 48 men. Mm-hmm.
1: That's right. And, you know, I don't even know if Caleb Williams played or things like that. I did hear a little bit of it, but in the preseason, the Bears are 1-1. So take a note of that.
0: Yep.
1: Phillies over St. Louis, 6-4. They'll start up a series tomorrow at 6:45 against Baltimore. PCA, the big hero, a lot of big hits. Cubs over Seattle, 19-2 yesterday. Cubs have Arizona with an 8:40 start tonight over on US 105.9. And Chicago White Sox with a walk-off win over the New York Yankees, now starting up a series with the Texas Rangers. 0-0 was the final. Illinois gets another draw, this time against UIC, and Izzy Lee with three saves. Next up for U of I's soccer team, St. Louis on Thursday. That's essentially sports. I'm Diane Ducey.
0: Yeah, looking at the Cubs, 19-2 win. The Cubs are now 75-56.
1: Okay.
0: Pete Crow was 2-for-4 with 3 RBIs and a home run. Ian Happ had 5 RBIs. Ramirez had 5 RBIs. but you know, Seattle did lead that game 2-0. And then they were falling behind rather quickly. Then it was 7-2 until the Cubs got 9 runs in the 8th. Mm-hmm. And then they must have put a position player in because they got 3 more in the 9th. That's when, like, the shortstop pitches, because they don't have any more arms. So, and the fact that the Cardinals left Riley O'Brien in the whole 9th inning and gave up 6 runs means the Cardinals are very shorthanded and have a limit of arms as well. So they got the day off, the Cardinals do, and they probably need a rest to kind of recoup and get it going. And Illinois football is a week from this Thursday. We're going to be live at Pia's a week from Wednesday. We'll have all kinds of things to give away.
1: Yeah.
0: And we're taking all of your Illini text in,
1: mm-hmm.
0: and we'll dispense of some tickets before that game on Thursday, the 3rd of September.
1: Absolutely.
0: And we're all kind of excited to kind of feel the atmosphere again. I think there's going to be a lot of people show up. I don't know about the second half. I think that's probably going to be the MO. We should be ahead by then comfortably, I hope. But it's a school night, and not everybody's taking the day off, and not every child can not go to the, you know, school.
1: Right, right.
0: So I would think after the Marching Illini, I think there'll probably be, that's just the nature of what we've got here.
1: Yeah,
0: it's a game, right. We should win.
1: Uh-huh.
0: If it's close, we'll be really nervous. But there's a chance that some people will be leaving.
1: Yeah.
0: And I'm not going to blame them on a Thursday.
1: I agree.
0: But that's hopefully you stay to the end of all the games.
1: New traffic pattern,
0: yes.
1: And I've asked Joe McCullum to join us.
0: Joe McCullum will tell us, but essentially you're coming in on Neil turning on Florida, which is Kirby.
1: Mm-hmm.
0: So it's really from the north, you'll come on Neil, turn left on Kirby.
1: Mm-hmm.
0: From the south, you come up First Street.
1: Right.
0: And they've got color-coded parking passes.
1: Okay.
0: So they don't have to see the number. They see the color.
1: Okay.
0: So that's what.
1: And then essentially 4th Street extension to leave and head to Windsor, I think, is probably the out plan. I was just taking notes.
0: They'll kind of show you as you get out where
1: that's
0: you're going.
1: That's right. So former Cleveland Browns tight end Daquan Wright, after undrafted rookie out of Ole Miss, has agreed to play now for LSU this season.
0: So he didn't make it. And he could go back and play?
1: So
0: why not count Kylan Boswell?
1: One of 16 players who filed a lawsuit against the NCAA in the state of Louisiana this past week, court ruled that 16 players, some of them whom were competing in the NFL training camps, could return to college with eligibility for the 2026 season.
0: Well, I wonder if Illinois has anybody like that.
1: Right.
0: I've mentioned Kylan Boswell, but I think he's past the 5 years, no matter what it takes, because he'd have that fifth. But it happened after he left. So,
1: mm-hmm.
0: Yeah, that's interesting. But again, they didn't make it there. They come back and make NIL money? Because obviously they're good if they're trying on the pros.
1: NCAA ordered to open that transfer portal for 1 week to form entry of this order.
0: Incredible.
1: Wow.
0: Changes daily.
1: Yeah.
0: 849.
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2: Hello again, everyone. Let's check weather. Free Central Illinois, Champaign, Urbana vicinity. Pretty pleasant spell of weather ahead for this week. Just a couple of weak weather systems in sight. One towards the middle part of the week, another one towards the back end of the weekend. That may be the vanguard to return to somewhat wetter, warmer, and more humid environs as we move on through the beginning part of the month of September. In the meantime, a little patchy ground fog around this morning. Low cool spots, otherwise mostly sunny. 78 the forecast high, a couple degrees below average, but who's to complain? Low afternoon humidity, gentle west-northwesterly wind. Fair tonight, will level off again down towards the middle 50s. Light north-northeasterly wind for the day tomorrow, mostly sunny. Highs around 80 and a light east to southeasterly wind. Not so cold tomorrow night, partly cloudy down to 60. Partly sunny, slim chance for a shower late in the day on Wednesday. Highs up to about 84. Slightly better odds for Wednesday night on the shower prospects. Then back into sun-filled skies for Thursday and Friday. Lower 80s there. Back up to 83 on Saturday. Increasing clouds Sunday and late Sunday into Monday. A couple of showers around with high temperatures back in the middle 80s. For Stevie J Broadcasting, I'm meteorologist Greg Soldier.
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0: All right. Plan to be here tomorrow, Diane Ducey.
1: All righty. Enjoy the day. It's going to be beautiful.
0: Yep, beautiful day. You got to get out just a little bit when you can. Mm-hmm. Enjoy this. All right. Meet you tomorrow on the radio. I'm Stevie J. Thank you for listening. Have a great Monday.
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0: 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We've already talked about the biggest stories from the weekend.
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4: 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Mike Golic Jr., Mike Golic Sr. Been a busy day. We've already talked about the Browns naming Deshaun Watson their starting quarterback. I saw Kyle Brandt point this out. Basically, a year and change after their owners came out and said, we took a swing and miss on Deshaun Watson at quarterback. We thought he could be our quarterback. He's not, except now he is. So we've got that. We've got their tight end getting ready to go back to college at LSU. We just talked with Chinea Igwumike about so many things going on in the W, unfortunately, including Enes Kanter embarrassing himself courtside, continuing to draw attention to his grift. All of that and more. Dan Graziano joined us in the first hour. If you missed it, check it out wherever you get your podcast, The Golics, available there. But now we got to get to everything else that went on this weekend in The Leftovers. Producer Devin going to take us through some of the headlines that we didn't have time for today. Devi, what we got, man?
5: All right, Dallas Cowboys rookie offensive lineman Shiaz Pete, the first Navajo Nation member to sign with an NFL team, received an emotional show of support during Dallas's 34-14 preseason win over the Cardinals. Thousands of Navajo supporters traveled to Glendale waving flags and cheering when Pete entered into the fourth quarter. Although he only played six snaps, he returned to the bench to a standing ovation. Now, the thing that captured everyone was his speech to the team after in the locker room. Here it is.
6: That was an incredible win. Now, I am very fortunate to be amongst you and to play in the same field where the same star holding on our chest. And I'm proud of us. I'm proud of how far we've come. Oh, man, this game, fate, brought us here as strangers, but this game, this star, this team will make us brothers.
5: That's a bar. Junior, thoughts on the speech in the
4: man,
5: locker room?
4: Man, I just got chills again right now. And for him, you heard Brian Schottenheimer before that had said in all his time coaching in the NFL, he'd never seen anything like the show of support for Pete, who's a player way down the depth chart. And you're surely, you know, going to have a tough time making the team. But gave him that opportunity. As a rookie, undrafted guy, you don't anticipate ever having to talk in front of the team like that. And so to have preparation meet opportunity and be ready like that, that's how you make yourself a legend among your teammates.
7: Great speech. I'm sure probably has a shot for the practice squad, I would say. Maybe if he could hook on there. We'll see. But, yeah, you're right. All of a sudden, an undrafted guy here talk in front of the whole team. That was a phenomenal talk.
4: That's a bar right there. Good for him. Great way to roll into the week. Devin, what else we got?
5: Columbia High School in Huntsville, Alabama ended the nation's longest active high school football losing streak with a decisive 41-14 win over Greensboro. The Eagles had gone 11 years without a victory, losing 101 consecutive games since their last win on October 16th, 2015. Senior, thoughts on this breaking of the streak?
7: Oh, I want to know where they all went after the game. I want to know what kind of party there was, right? I mean, that's a sell. 11 years of going winless, and you win decisively. That's got to be something. I'd like to know, how they celebrated.
4: I want to know what Coach said in the Greensboro locker room on the other side, man. You take an L that bad to the team that hasn't won a game in 11 years, you got some serious questions to answer as you march into the rest of the season. Let's get to this last one before we wrap up today, Devin. I am jacked for this.
5: Yeah, last but not least on The Leftovers, Ball State named Keldrick Luster its starting quarterback. His height and weight, 5'10", 250 pounds, Junior. Take it away.
4: I for God so loved the world that he send us his only begotten son so that we might be happy. I mean, this is such a gift, and this to me is college football. We talk about all the court rulings, all this dumb stuff that goes on as the sport's pulled in a million directions because there's no one making rules and no one's helping out. We get real college football starting this weekend, and you can turn on your TV with free will at any time and watch Ball State and their 5'10", 250-pound bowling ball of a quarterback go to work. That's a beautiful thing. That is a thing that we should celebrate.
7: And it also makes us relive and understand there was a bigger quarterback.
4: Come on,
7: Jared Lorenzen.
4: Rest in power.
7: 285 pounds, reached over 320 pounds when he played indoor and arena football.
4: The hefty lefty, an all-time great, yep. Gone far too soon,
3: yep.
4: And someone we deeply miss, but a legacy certainly being honored here in this situation here. Plenty more great stuff coming up on ESPN Radio. The Rich Eisen Show is next right here.
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0: So he's doing it. Even though the Browns fan base is like, what are we doing? That's the truth. That's the situation. I didn't see all of this playing out between hearing Watson's the guy, he'll be named the guy, and the day Watson is officially the guy, he's been named the guy. I didn't see that in between. Browns fans did and are basically saying, how did our front office with all the Ivy League diplomas on the wall not see it? And how are they, with everybody in town, no doubt, calling into the radio shows? And if people write letters to the editor anymore, how livid they are about it. Wow. Welcome to your first head coaching gig, Todd Monken.
1: Seriously.
0: And the Browns make it official, as always, with a social media post. That's the way things work in this day and age. What do you think? 844-204-RICH, number to dial. We've got a 49ers four downs. We've got four guests. We are four wide today. Albert Breer, top of hour two to talk about it. We've also got Wyndham Clark in hour three, as red hot a professional player as there is on the tour, any tour, anywhere on earth. And the reason why is because he watched me win skins money in a tournament back in May. That's absolutely it. I will not rest until I get him to admit it later on.
1: You inspired him.
0: And Sam Morril, Nixon 5, Sam Morril will be joining us, the very funny comedian, hour three. And you threw out 844-204-RICH, number to dial. Marcus Spears, though, is next on The Rich Eisen Show. 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
1: Frick, listen, I knew today. And so just, you know, we'll talk Deshaun Watson. Let's see. What else we got here? We're going to talk WNBA. We're going to talk about my view that kids shouldn't have to go to class in college, all that. But the thing you're going to remember, prison chips, the best food in America, and they're keeping it in prison. 888-SAY-ESPN. 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

0: aviation. I'm Lisa Brady, Fox News. That's how the U.S. Treasury Secretary describes the next move against Iran.
1: We are launching an economic onslaught against Iran's financial connections around the globe.
0: Secretary Scott Bessent says the clock is ticking for countries and entities to sever economic ties with Iran or face their own consequences, including possible secondary sanctions, adding that no one is above being held accountable.
2: But the big question here is, how does the U.S. get Russia and China on board? They are the critical nations in terms of supporting Iran. Russia, as it continues to prosecute its war in Ukraine, and China, as it continues to look towards Taiwan, both have vested interests in keeping the U.S. tied up with Iran.
0: Fox's Jonathan Hunt in Tel Aviv. The U.S. and Canada blaming each other for a breakdown in trade talks.
3: Treasury Secretary Scott Bessent says President Trump wants Canadian leaders to negotiate in good faith following a breakdown in talks last week.
1: They were offered quite a good deal last week. They chose to reject it.
3: Higher import taxes hit dozens of Canadian products over the weekend. Canada's Prime Minister Mark Carney says his government will respond dollar for dollar and says Canada will only return to the negotiating table when the U.S. has the right attitude.
4: We could not accept what the U.S. had offered, nor could we give what they asked.
3: Carney also says he intends to expand trade relationships with the EU and other partners.
0: Fox's Jared Halpern at the White House. The judge just denying a defense motion for a mistrial in the case against Lindsay Clancy, the Massachusetts mother charged with murder in the deaths of her three young children. The defense claims postpartum psychosis. Closing arguments are expected this week. A mixed finish on Wall Street. The Dow up 139 at the bell. 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
0: Family members are raising questions about the death of a flight attendant during a layover in Hawaii.
9: 50-year-old Jenny Lupton, an Oklahoma mom and flight attendant for Southwest Airlines, was found dead last Thursday outside the Hilton Hawaiian Village Resort on Waikiki Beach, with the medical examiner's office saying it appears she fell from her 24th floor balcony during a layover. Lupton's family saying they weren't contacted until 24 hours after the body was found, that they've received little information from investigators. They contend it was either some sort of freak accident or that someone harmed her. For now, Honolulu police are calling it an unintended death investigation. Jeff Manasso, Fox News.
0: Cameras that automatically read license plates and have faced recent controversy in multiple states are getting some credit in Washington State, where law enforcement officials say a network of cameras helped track a suspect accused of mass murder in Oregon.
10: Deputies in Forest Grove, Oregon, west of Portland, had been looking for a suspect wanted for killing five people found dead at a rural property surrounded by several dead domestic animals. And that suspect had been found dead himself more than 3 hours away in Unumclaw, Washington, south of Seattle. Police there were able to track his movements using AI-powered cameras.
11: Now we saw that he had hit a couple of our flock cameras last night.
10: The cameras, operated by Flock Security, have caused controversy with privacy advocates, arguing the artificially intelligent cameras can catalog people's movements.
0: Fox's Evan Brown. Some cities and states moving to pause new cameras or add restrictions. As the U.S. targets Iran with an economic D-Day, Pakistan's army chief arrives in Iran in an effort to renew diplomatic efforts to reach a peace deal, greeted earlier today by Iran's interior minister. Recapping stocks, the Dow finishes in the green up 140 points, the S&P and the NASDAQ in the red. I'm Lisa Brady, Fox News.
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13: Ed, why aren't you playing fantasy baseball?
14: Baseball was as boring as mom and apple pie.
13: What do you think?
15: Oh, gosh, that sounds miserable.
13: Come on, why don't you play some fantasy baseball?
16: Fantasy baseball and fantasy basketball feel like such an event.
17: Well, that sounds awful.
13: Oh, yeah, and hockey? Throw in fantasy hockey?
16: So much.
18: Baseball? God forbid.
13: Could you see that Yahoo is bringing back? They tried this once, like 10 years ago, but they are bringing back fantasy college football.
18: Now I get why everyone hates me.
16: Really?
13: Which is beyond me, because you could just get some random player from a little mid-major that, you know, has 5,000 yards receiving and 30 touchdowns, and you're going to beat anybody that goes with the player from the big schools.
16: I would stray so far away from college fantasy sports.
19: Who would do such stupidity?
13: I don't think I would,
16: yeah. So
13: not having it? No. That's what we do around here. We are not afraid to be a little stupid. Just a little. ESPN Radio 93.5, it is The Drive. I'm Curtis Allen. That is Evan Stone. Hello, sir.
16: Hello, sir. How we doing?
13: We're doing. We're here. We're ready to have a show. By golly, we sure will.
16: Oh, yeah.
13: And nothing's going to stop us, I'll tell you that right now.
16: Yeah. Do you want to see a notification I got on my phone today?
13: Sure.
16: I'm not going to name the place.
13: Okay.
16: But this is what it said. Due to a bodily fluid incident, therapy pool is closed and will reopen at 10:30 a.m. on August 25th.
13: Oh.
16: Guess what I'm not doing on August 25th?
13: Oh.
16: I'm not going to the therapy pool. I can tell you that right now.
13: Is it the YMCA?
16: I'm not. I'm going to leave.
13: Oh.
16: Anonymity.
13: Goodness gracious.
16: But that was a good thing to start the day with.
13: Ugh.
16: You ever get, my wife sent that to me.
13: That's how we're going
16: to
13: start the show, huh?
16: Too much information. You could have just said, hey, therapy pool, out of use.
13: Yeah, you didn't need to include that somebody.
16: Somebody pooped in the pool.
13: That's what happened. Someone went the little duty in the pool. That's, yeah. Gross. Okay, well then. I don't have any poop stories to share with you.
16: Hey, if I had to read it, you had to hear it.
13: That's my motto. That's fair. That is.
16: That's my motto.
13: Why not? Why not, indeed? You know why?
18: The band of brothers.
13: That's who we are. We're the band of brothers, sir.
16: That's it. We're all in this together.
13: So here's what we've got for the next.
16: Nothing?
13: What was that song?
16: High School Musical?
13: No, I didn't watch that again. We led very different childhoods.
16: No friends.
13: Well, I had lots of friends. We watched cool movies when we were kids. We didn't watch the Disney musicals, really.
16: Okay.
13: Especially the Zac Efron Disney musicals. We didn't get into those.
16: Especially the Zac Efron Disney musicals.
13: Zac Efron was the
16: enemy. The Greatest Showman's incredible. Zac Efron is uber talented.
13: He was the enemy, though, when, you know, you were that age. He was supposed to be the enemy. It was cool for girls, not for boys, but whatever.
16: Oh.
13: Shout out to Ty from Assumption. He wants to know if they're sure, whatever the establishment, if it wasn't just a Baby Ruth that happened to be in the water.
16: It's never a Baby Ruth.
13: No, not once.
16: There's never a Snickers in the pool.
13: Our guy Joe in Springfield, we need the return of Etched in Stone for Week 0 football games, baby. We need it. You ready to do some Etched in Stone?
16: Oh, my gosh. I'm so
13: You're
16: ready.
13: You ready to? I hit the hammer right there. We need it back.
16: Whoa, that song. Blast in the pad.
13: Yeah, we need that. We'll do some Etched in Stone very, very soon. We got plenty to get to. We'll do some Illini headlines in just a moment. And, if there really is a big headline, it's the change in the game day experience and some of the changes in traffic and how to get to and from Geese Memorial Stadium. There's a lot that was going on today. Members of the police department were actually meeting with the media to talk about that at Geese Memorial Stadium earlier.
16: Missed that.
13: Yeah, I sent you the email. I said, hey, can you go handle this? Can you go there? Yeah, I know you're friends with all the police officers.
16: I'm friends with a lot of them, but I got such email.
13: You didn't go to it. Also, the Bears had not a great showing against the Cincinnati Bengals over the weekend. However, Jahdae Walker looked pretty good. Got people looking his way going, hey, maybe they've got a third wide receiver right there in Jahdae Walker. Maybe we don't need to worry about that position necessarily. Also, a busy weekend for the Cardinals and the Cubs. Cardinals baseball Not happening tonight. Off tonight, but we'll do a Redbird recap and preview the upcoming series for this week. Getting closer and closer to wild card stuff. Not exactly looking great for the Redbirds at the moment. Of course, we got to do your Random Illini Player of the Day. And hey, last week's Random Illini Players of the Day leads to this. Tomorrow on the show, 325, former Illini great, former NFL player, and Tuscola native, Fred Wakefield is going to hop on with us at 325. So looking forward to that conversation. Uncle Lon's going to join us this week as well for some Illini football talk. Uncle Lon's preview of the 2026 Illinois football season going to happen this week as well. So plenty to get to over the next few days. And we'll do one of these right now, non-football related.
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13: Just one, but I never leave out soccer. You know that, Evan Stone.
16: Never.
13: The Illini recorded a scoreless draw against UIC last night. Izzy Lee made three saves to keep her second clean sheet of the season. Hedda Ornberg made her first start as an Illini, where she led the team in shots with six and had three shots on goal. Riley Wood generated the best chance of the match in the 53rd minute when she got in all alone on a deep pass. She ripped a shot, but the keeper, Sydney Lazenby, came off her line to close the angle and make the stop. The Illini continue the season at home for the fourth straight match on Thursday when they take on St. Louis at 6 o'clock on Big Ten Network. And that be your Illini headline for today. Again, anything that was non-football related. But let's see here. The game day experience stuff. Did you see any of that? I know you were kind of locked in on that before a lot of other people were, Evan.
16: Yeah, I was trying to, because I had heard about new traffic patterns and new ways to get in. And if you're a part of this lot, you have to go this way. If you used to go on that way, there's going to be a new route for you to go this way. And it's one of those things that I think at first is going to be very confusing and very jarring.
13: Oh, nobody likes change, man.
16: But once it actually goes into effect and people are, I think it's going to make things a lot smoother. But it's that first couple weeks where you're like, wait, where do I go? Which way do I go? So, yeah, but I've not seen an official map or anything like that. But you said you got an email.
13: Well, I did.
16: They don't send me anything.
13: Yeah, so the whole point of this is like, well, again, nobody really likes change. But why are they doing this? Well, the report that came out is that Illinois Athletics and the University of Illinois Police Department, they're implementing this for a specific traffic routing system on game days. They want to reduce congestion, improve traffic flow. They want to make sure you get in and out quicker from the parking areas, and it all starts 3.5 hours before kickoff. So keep that in mind on game day. So if the Illini, you know, if they play at 11, then the traffic changes go into effect on game day at about 7:30. And fans that don't follow the appropriate route will be redirected to the correct traffic route, according to the State Farm Center press release that came out. Let me get a look here. They sent a link. I want to get a look at the parking information because, to me, it looks, you know, pretty much the same. But they're going to have portions of Kirby Avenue closed. I'm looking at it. It's just it looks like the typical parking lot. I don't know why somebody would be knocking on our door. I wonder if that went out over the radio as we're doing a show live. Somebody pounded on the door.
16: I got
13: door.
16: Some information. I'll tell you.
13: I'll tell you idiots what's going on.
16: Yeah, I think there's a lot of one-way traffic.
13: Yeah.
16: A lot of areas that are now going to be closed to specific ways, and you're going to have to show your lot pass before you can go in a certain direction. And they'll be kind of helping to usher you, but yeah, it's going to be confusing if you're trying to go somewhere that you can't go. It's going to be a lot.
13: So they also put out a bunch of other new stuff for the year. Did you see any of this when it comes to like the promotional days and the new Wi-Fi that I know a lot of people are excited about? Did you see this? Yeah, new Wi-Fi system, Illinois stadium-wide Wi-Fi is complete for all of us to enjoy. You're going to have upgraded wireless access in Geese Memorial Stadium, concourses, seating bowl, and the student section. What? How will you know if it's working? How are you going to know? Are you going to be able to scan the QR code to participate in the Coca-Cola thing?
16: Can I finally join the Coca-Cola fan cam?
13: Is that how you're going to be able to make sure it's working? Also, upgraded LED lighting for a new light show capable
16: Fan cam?
13: Is that how you're going to be able to make sure it's working? Also, upgraded LED

0: That's just not something that we can do.
1: That's the first. I've never had any.
0: So
1: just a random person bound on the door.
0: He's knocking like he was the police.
1: Did you steal a fountain drink from Casey's, you idiot?
0: They gave it to me. Was that a sting?
1: I think that might have been, just to see if you would take it.
0: Yeah, I think I know the Wi-Fi has always has been an issue. You just cram so many people into one small area and cell towers and all, they struggle to keep up. And so the Wi-Fi is supposed to be incredibly helpful in that space. So I really hope that that is improved. But I also know that for, you know, media members, and, like, that's a big deal for,
1: absolutely.
0: For people working.
1: Absolutely. Upgraded the mobile app, too. They've done a lot of upgrades.
0: Okay.
1: So now you've got the best, they say, the best game day fan experiences right in your fingertips.
0: The best around.
1: No one's ever going to bring you down, buddy. And real quick, the promo schedule. This, listen, we're flying by the seat of our pants here because I don't know what's going on. I'm a little nervous about the guy pounding on the door.
0: This is why we locked the door.
1: He got in his car, cut a U-ey, almost hit the building, went over the curb, and then around the corner. Like,
0: over the curb?
1: It's like he's mad about something. He's not happy, whoever that gentleman was. All right, real quick. So the home opener is on Thursday, September 3rd. Hall of Fame weekend against Duke on the 12th. Family Day and the 9/11 Remembrance Game, also part of Hall of Fame weekend. And we talked about the 2001 Big Ten Championship reunion. That's their 25th anniversary. So there's a lot going on Hall of Fame weekend. SIU is Band Day on September 19th. Homecoming is going to be on the 3rd against Purdue. On the 24th, Military Appreciation and Foundation Weekend, that is the Oregon game. November 6th, when our guy Robbie comes to town, it's against Nebraska on November 6th. That is Dad's Day. And then they wrap up the season on the 21st of November against the Hawkeyes for Senior Day. So hopefully, along with not just the mega giant scoreboard, you're going to have new Wi-Fi, you've got new parking, new travel to get to and from the game day experience. It should be a positive all around, don't you think?
0: I'm just ready to get back out there.
1: Mm-hmm.
0: Just get us to Yeast Memorial Stadium. Tailgates, the smell, the band marching.
1: Yeah. Let's do it, baby. All the new, there's going to be a lot of new smells, all the new food. Marty on the text line, Wi-Fi for Lot 31 upgraded. I don't know about that one, brother. Just in the stadium is what it sounds like.
0: I did see that they did finally clear the mound in Lot 31.
1: Yeah. You were on that one, too, that you were like, hey, it's supposed to be out of here by kickoff.
0: There was the massive mound of dirt that I assume they took from the Jumbotron doing the construction over there, and they just piled it all up in Lot 31, and it looked a little sketchy, but it's gone.
1: Mm.
0: And the big tent's up. That's how you know football season's coming, when you drive down First Street
1: and
0: you're
1: Kirby tent.
0: And you see the tent is up.
1: Mm-hmm. 217-359-2255 for the Max Twin City Recycling text line. I want you, our friend, to put this in your brain because we do the random Illini player of the day right around 345, and today's the 24th. So who could that random number 24 be that Evan's going to tell us about later in the show? Also, we'll do some positional breakdown stuff in the next hour. Redbird recap, we will get to that and talk a little baseball, although Heath on the text line says, I will say after yesterday's game, it's just as well that we don't talk Cardinals. The only positive for the rest of the season is that they have 50 games left and 41 are against teams under 500. I'm just hoping they finish above 500 because that would be better than most experts predicted. I think as a whole, the season's gone better than most experts predicted.
0: Yeah.
1: Mm-hmm.
0: Even better than most non-experts
1: predicted. Jeff in St. Joe, still no YouTube, buddy. I'm fighting it. I'm trying. I'm working with all the experts and our crack team of engineers here at the station to get that up and running.
0: I put a call into the president.
1: Who did you call?
0: The president.
2: My man.
1: How'd that go?
0: Yeah, I put him on. He said, what's a computer?
1: Is that your Trump impression?
0: That's all I got.
1: There's a man with the tube you can find.
0: You're an idiot.
1: That's what he said. Yes. Who's this idiot? How did you get my number? Stevie gave it to me.
0: I said,

0: Mike Ditka gave it to me.
1: Mike Ditka hooked me up.
0: Mike Ditka was here. He loves us, and he gave me your number.
1: As long as the drive gets a Truth Social account.
0: That's, you know what? We don't have one of those yet. Hey, hey, Pierce, what's Truth Social?
2: I don't even know who you're talking about, dude.
0: What about Mike Ditka?
2: I don't even know who you're talking about, dude.
0: By the way, he's back on Friday, by the way.
1: Yes, he's told us.
0: His long break is
1: he'll be the
0: be
1: one
0: over.
1: Banging on the door
0: that
1: on
0: might,
1: Friday.
0: That might have been Pierce's grandpa. That might have been...
1: Rondell?
0: That might have been Rondell all pissed Rondell? Off. Like, you boys been talking about me on that show?
1: Or it may have been Rondell's twin, Randall.
0: It could have been... It could have been the twin. Time from Assumption. The tailgates. The smells, the sounds, the band.
3: The band of brothers.
0: That's right, Ty. You got it, buddy. 217-359-2255 for the Max Twin City Recycling text line. A little more Illini football talk, maybe some NFL talk as well, because, again, not a fantastic showing from those Bears. And I have seen more than one person really concerned now about the depth on defense, being unable across the board on defense to get to the quarterback. I mean, come on, Evan Stone. Is it only – it's just
1: guys,
0: the second preseason game, right? There's no reason for concern.
1: Oh, my God.
0: There's no reason to be worried about that, right?
1: People like to worry.
0: 217-359-2255. It's The Drive.
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1: Oh my gosh, I'm so excited I came back over here and punched the microphone. Guess what, Evan Stone?
2: Huh?
1: Guess what I fixed? Guess what I did without the help of our crack team of engineers?
2: Did you hit something with a hammer?
1: I hit it with a damn hammer.
2: Did you blow in the cartridge?
1: I blew in the cartridge. I unplugged it. I plugged it back in. I did. That was it. But I would do a slow one. I went like that. Good news. We're streaming live on YouTube and on our Twitter account right now. How about that?
3: All right.
1: Yeah, baby. We're back, Joe.
3: Shot.
2: Oh, there we are. I see us.
1: You see us? Something went wrong. Try hitting refresh. There we are. Oh, yeah. Now, the cameras aren't even close to being on us.
2: Where are we? Where are we?
1: I don't know. Here? I don't know. But
2: do I need to come sit on your lap?
1: You maybe. All right, man. We're streaming, baby.
2: Yeah.
1: Yeah, there you are dancing on the stream. You can't see
2: Bunch
1: me
2: of idiots.
1: Let me see here.
2: Bunch of fools.
1: Bunch of fools. We did it. Thank God.
2: You're not that smart.
1: Here we go. All right. So that's fixed, maybe. Unless you just keep streaming. Like, it's just going to be an empty studio for 23 hours or something. But by God, I got us up and running. So there you go. That's how we do around here. Hey, what do you want to talk about now that that's fixed?
2: Well, I mean, that was
1: celebrating.
2: That really kind of threw me off for a moment. What did you put? Oh, Bears. That's what you sold this as. Preseason Bears.
1: Yeah, I might have brought up the Bears.
2: Bears.
1: Yeah, I might have done that.
2: What? Are people really stressed?
1: More than one person has said online, more than one analyst. I think even our guy Jacob Infante had a couple of little nuggets about, okay, it's preseason. I'm not freaked out. But here's a couple of concerns. On the flip side, Infante was in the same pocket with me anyways about Jahdae Walker looked really good, man.
2: Yeah.
1: Really, really, really good. Making, I'm not going to say catch of the year type stuff, but he went up and was high pointing some balls. He made a catch that was certainly a SportsCenter highlight.
2: Mm.
1: And really, really impressive performance from him. So, I mean, there's an option there as your third wide receiver. Caleb Williams, it was real short performance for him and most of the starters, just one series. I think he was 2 for 5 with his completions and, 25, 30 yards or something like that, nothing crazy. But he looked comfortable. He has a new goatee, which I'm not sure how I feel about the goatee just yet. Because if he starts to underperform, people are going to go, you know what, it's because he shaved the beard off. That's what it is.
2: Well,
1: he looks like somebody from a movie, but I can't put my finger on it now. I can't quite quantify who it is.
2: Okay, I'm going to have to look it up because full disclosure, was the game yesterday? Was it Sunday?
1: It was Saturday evening, sir.
2: What was I doing Saturday?
1: What were you doing Saturday evening?
2: Oh, I was at Hessel Park.
1: Mm-hmm.
2: They had some performances there. All the food trucks were out there, and they had a mariachi band.
1: Oh, that's nice. What are you doing?
2: That was my mariachi. And then they had a full orchestra come in and play what I guess was Star Wars music.
1: Yeah.
2: They played for about 20 minutes. That was not Star Wars.
1: Yeah, that was the Sinfonia or whatever? That was.
2: I don't know.
1: It's been on the station.
2: But I was like, play the Sith!
1: Did they play the Sith?
2: Eventually, but it took a minute. And then as we were leaving, they were playing another one. What's that song that's like? It's like a Bugs Bunny song or something. I don't know.
1: Yeah, Bugs Bunny song. We'll call it that.
2: They were playing that song, and we didn't realize that they had some like live cannon bombs that were going to go off with that.
1: Yeah.
2: And so we're leaving and we're standing right next to the platform when those things went off. And I'm telling you, I mean, the boxers I was wearing, straight trash.
1: Come on, man.
2: Straight in the trash.
1: That's the second segment with a poop reference you've made today.
2: Oh, I wasn't saying it was poop, but if the shoe fits.
1: Come on, man.
2: If the shoe fits, that's all I'm going to say. So that's where I was. I didn't get to watch the Bears game, but here's what I will say is I absolutely 1,000,000% refuse to overreact to preseason.
1: I'm not going to overreact.
2: I can't do it.
1: A 27-9 loss, not exciting, not good news.
2: Win-loss does not matter in preseason.
1: It's, but it's not. Look, the offensive line to me didn't look fantastic. You got a big mess over at left tackle. That is something they have to figure out, and that's on display. You can see that. You forget whether or not you're running the ones out there for a series or two against the Bengals. There wasn't a real rhythm for the ones on offense, whatever. That doesn't worry me necessarily. But what you see out of the left tackle position and having no idea who's going to be there, that is concerning. Or who's going to be starting in general. I don't know if that's completely solidified, who your starting five are going to be outside of, you know, Darnell Wright's going to be at right tackle. You're still flirting with the idea of who's going to be your starting center, even though you made a trade to replace Drew Dahlman, and then you took the kid from Iowa in the, was that second round? Is that where he went, I think? Second or third round?
2: Yep.
1: So, I mean, you're drafting that position to eventually be a starter. So there's some concerns there, and the defense was disappointing. I know it wasn't Joe Burrow lighting them up, and again, not going to freak out over preseason stuff, but I just little nuggets to me. I'm watching. I'm looking at Josh Johnson, who's, you know, he's ancient like I am. He's 40. You know, he's much, much older than Pierce the Fierce, and he threw for 156 and two touchdowns. He looked like the fire of old. So those are little things that you'd like to not see.
2: But we didn't learn anything new.
1: No, not really.
2: I mean, it's all things that it's like, okay, we know
1: these are the
2: for sure
1: concerns.
2: Left tackle is going to be a bit of a question mark.
1: Yeah.
2: Getting after the quarterback, defensive line, that's going to be a bit of a question mark. So there's nothing new, and you're just seeing it amplified a little bit as it's the backups. It's the depth of those. If you have question marks about those positions in general, for sure the backups and the depth of those possessions are going to be even bigger question marks.
1: Yeah.
2: So I'm not going to stress. I just remember, what year was it? Was it 2006?
1: Yeah,
2: the Lions went 0-16.
1: The Bears went on a Super Bowl run, yes.
2: The Lions go 0-16 or 0-15, maybe 0-16.
1: Poor John Kitna, that poor guy.
2: Yeah,
1: got
2: but
1: abused
2: they went,
1: for a whole season.
2: Yeah, they went 4-0 in the preseason.
1: They sure did.
2: So I think the Lions back then, they ended up, they had like a 12-game preseason win streak or something like that, but lost every game in the regular season. So it is what it is. You got coaches trying things new. You got players in different kind of positions. They're trying to see their depth. They're trying to see, okay, who's at the bottom of this roster that we're going to have to cut here in a week. You know, there's a lot of things they're trying to figure out, and I don't care to react.
1: You think there's anybody off the scrap heap that they're going to give a chance? Anybody you're looking
2: at? Not on the roster currently?
1: I hate seeing this saying the scrap heap. That's so cliche to me. But, yeah, I mean, that. I think there's still going to be moves there when cuts are made. There's always a few surprise cuts that are made in the preseason, and that usually comes down to dollars and cents that, you know, teams haven't quite saved that money just yet, but they're about to. So there's going to be a few surprises that happen. But I just – if you're looking for help in the pass rush from free agency, that's not going to happen. It's just not going to happen. And you're going to have to, unless somebody amazing for whatever reason gets cut, it's just not going to happen. 217 texter, secondary is my biggest concern. We let go of a lot of talent back there. Yeah, I mean, if you want to talk about the Brisker thing, you let Nashawn Wright go. He went and got a one-year deal, and now Brisker's kind of become this villain. Like, it's Ben Johnson's been very open about, I don't know what's taking him so long to get back. That's not good. You know, that's not good when the head coach and other coaches and even some teammates they're not coming out and defending you like you would normally see. There's some question marks there. So what do you do about that, smart guy, Mr. I Know Everything About Sports?
2: Well, yeah, I mean, yeah, the secondary is a concern. It's a lot less of a concern if Kobe Bryant's healthy.
1: Yeah.
2: Right?
1: Yeah.
2: And so you talk about letting go of a lot of talent back there, and now all of a sudden you look at some of that talent that has gone elsewhere, Jaquan Brisker, Kevin Byard, C.J. Gardner-Johnson, which did you see C.J. Gardner-Johnson in their game the other day? Who were they playing? Where did he go to New York? Was that it?
1: Did I say Brisker? I meant Gordon.
2: I think you did say Brisker, but I thought you
1: – You knew what I meant.
2: Gordon.
1: Yeah.
2: I knew.
1: Thank you.
2: Or maybe it was because CJ went to Buffalo. They were playing Cleveland, And every time Shador Sanders was on the field, he was yelling, "Check down, King! Here comes the check down! Check down, King!" And I do miss that attitude. I'd love to have that.
1: Oh, that's fun, baby.
2: I'd love to have that on the team. But I think there's so much talent still there. But you're right, the depth for sure in the secondary mm-hmm. is not there. And you can see how serious injuries become, which is every team. But I also know that Jaquan Brisker and Kevin Byard and those guys, CJ Gardner, they're not the most they had a lot of injury concerns too. Like, those guys spent a lot of time in and out of the injury tent and not playing fully healthy and trying to gut some stuff out. So, I mean, that's just kind of the name of the game. But I really like Dylan Thienemann.
1: I think he's awesome. He's been fun.
2: Jalen Johnson's a stud. Malik Muhammad's been playing. He's putting his nose out there, playing mm-hmm. well, but he's going to get beat. Just trying to figure it out. But, it's a concern. It's not my biggest concern. No, that's defensive line.
1: Let me tell you what our good friend, Miss Courtney Cronin, from the mothership at ESPN, reported. She says, and this came out a couple hours ago, she says, given the lack of a timeline for Kyler Gordon's return from PUP, it's possible the Bears move him to reserve PUP during cuts where he would have to remain for the first four games. She continued in her article, she says, Muhammad has been the Bears' best nickel in Gordon's absence. Manning snags the final spot over Beanie Bishop Jr., who will serve a suspension for the first three games, and Terrell Smith, who continues to struggle to stay healthy. So when you put it like that, Muhammad's a positive, but other than that, there's not a lot of good right there when you're looking at what could happen with the Bears' nickel. And I agree with you. That's not even my biggest concern. Mine is the defensive line as well. 217-359-2255 for the Max Twin City Recycling text line. Scott and Terre Haute, I see you, buddy. I'm going to get to you in just a few. Joe Love on the text line. It's Tchaikovsky's 1812 Overture that we were singing a little bit ago.
3: Hey, we had that one in the bag the whole time.
1: I thought that was going to flow better with the song, but it didn't.
2: I'm glad you said the name.
1: Yeah, Tchaikovsky.
2: Yeah.
1: Were you in band ever? Did you ever or learn anything about music in school?
2: I did. I played a couple instruments. I got kicked out of band a lot more than I was in band.
1: Of course you did.
2: But fourth grade, I played cello.
1: You did not play cello in fourth
2: grade. I did.
1: You did not play cello.
2: I played cello in fourth grade. Uh-huh. But they did a strings class during recess after lunch. So I skipped a lot. Did not go to cello strings a lot.
1: I find that very easy to believe.
2: Fifth grade, I played French horn because it had three buttons.
1: Mm.
2: I thought that would be easy.
1: That or the trumpet. Yeah, those are your three button options there.
2: Yeah, but the trumpet, you got to hold up. It's like, oh, man, that felt tiring.
1: The French horn, you can kind of just sling it over your shoulder there.
2: No, it rests on your knee.
1: Or on your knee, yeah.
2: You sit down. And then sixth grade, I was going to stop, but they didn't have any tubas. And so they talked me into playing
1: tuba.
2: That's
1: what I thought you would have ended up playing was the tuba. I really felt like tuba would be for you.
2: Yeah, and I was not good at that, mainly because I never took it home.
1: That kind of flows better. Oh, I could see you being very good with a tuba. You know, it's never too learned for – or never too learned. It's never too late for you to learn how to play it.
2: No, it is.
1: You think so?
2: It's too late.
1: Scott and Terre Haute on the Max Twin City Recycling text line. Kayla played one series. Don't care, but I spent the weekend in Milwaukee, and this bar and grill where we were had the Packers on. I hate them even more after hearing their fans. I wrote Bear Down on the merchant copy of the receipt. Let's go, Scott, baby.
2: Yeah.
1: Let them know. Let them know we're everywhere. HL on the text line. Oh, it's in regards to band. Our fourth grade recorder concert got canceled for real because our class was so bad and couldn't learn. Hot cross buns was the apex of our performance. It was the Christmas concert too. Oh, that's rough.
2: Dang it. That's rough for that teacher. She's like, you know what? We're not doing it.
1: Imagine that.
2: We're not doing it.
1: In all my years of teaching. I've never experienced this before. 217-359-2255. That's the number for the Max Twin City Recycling text line. It is August 24th, which means our random Illini player of the day will wear number 24. So don't think about the stars. from Illinois football history that have worn 24. Think of the most random player or players you can, because Evan Stone's going to bring him to you. We'll find out who's coming in standing next on The Drive.
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1: 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It is The Drive on ESPN Radio 93.5. I'm Curtis Allen. That is Evan Stone. Pretty gorgeous day today. Oh, yeah, lots of sunshine. It was nice. It, dare I say, it felt fall-like this morning when I stepped outside. I got a hint of autumn. Wait.
2: I want to share.
1: Oh, my goodness.
2: Thank you.
1: I know what happened there.
2: You put Pierce's mic on.
1: I put Pierce's mic on because I heard Pierce in the last two commercials, and I went, oh, well, I need to get
2: That's all right.
1: Pierce's mic on. I'm That's sorry. Okay. I'm sorry, Evan.
2: No, it's fine.
1: He'll be back on Friday, though.
2: So he says. And you know he's back tomorrow.
1: Who?
2: Cooper!
1: Yo! The nephew, Cooper O'Kelly, our fine intern from the Champagne Room, returns.
2: Honestly, I feel like he could have been back today.
1: Probably could have been. I don't know why we're waiting for tomorrow.
2: Yeah, what the heck? Yeah, I know he's in town because all the students are back. Today's first day of classes.
1: But yeah, Coop's going to be joining us on Tuesdays, Wednesdays, and Thursdays. So that is fun. We get Quintern, the intern, back during the holiday season. And Fierce Fridays with Pierce the Fierce.
2: Fierce Fridays. Yeah. It was a little bit of I made the boys put on a sweatshirt this morning.
1: Yeah. Yeah.
2: While we were leaving. I was like, guys, come on.
1: I had the twins go ahead and put on a hoodie or something.
2: Yeah.
1: Mm-hmm.
2: So,
1: but not me. I stepped outside and just, it was wonderful. It was absolutely fantastic. Hey, I know what you're waiting on there, buddy. It's the 24th, which means we need a 24. Our random Illini players of the day as we get set for the upcoming season. Getting closer and closer.
2: Listen to that drum line.
1: Doesn't that sound good? And again, last week, Random Player of the Day, Fred Wakefield. It was such a good segment. He's going to join us tomorrow here on the show and talk about his career, talk some Illini football as well. Just be good to catch up.
2: Yeah. Talk about someone making a three right in his eye.
1: That is what I'm most excited to talk with him about is, because I've already I said it last week. Like, you get done with your NFL career competing against athletes at the highest level, and then your next real athletic competition is Evan Stone, my co-host. I can't wait to ask him about that showdown.
2: Yeah. 0% chance he remembers.
1: Oh, I bet he does.
2: But it was informational. Transformational for me.
1: Whatever it was good. But here we go, sir.
2: Coming in standing at 6'2",
1: ooh,
2: 218 pounds.
1: Solid.
2: Played defensive back for the University of Illinois, but prior to college football was a fifth round Major League Baseball draft pick.
1: What?
2: Spent 4 years playing minor league baseball. Ladies and gentlemen, number 24, Bo Flowers.
1: Well, that is a random one right there, buddy.
2: Woo, Bo Flowers, I don't know why, sticks out in my mind from that Rose Bowl and 2008 team where he was backup safety for some of the great safeties that we had. But yeah, as we got Will Holmes on the team this year coming in from Major League Baseball, I thought Bo Flowers is probably a good pick to bring on in. So he did not put up a ton of stats as an Illini, but put up enough. He careered in 22 games played, 28 total tackles, one tackle for a loss, one fumble recovery, but he was a pivotal special teams contributor and just a solid backup that could come in and fill some holes. 4 years as a minor league baseball player with the Tigers and the Cubs systems. Played 249 games, had a batting average of .244, 13 home runs, 94 RBIs, 41 stolen bases, an OPS of .645. So not awful. You know, he was all right. And then he came to the University of Illinois, ended up transferring to Illinois State University for the 2010 season, where he earned Missouri Valley Football Conference All-Newcomer Team Honors. Ladies and gentlemen, your random Illini of the day, number 24, Bo Flowers.
1: Good one right there. And Bo had a pretty solid and still has a pretty solid coaching career post his playing career. He's been at a lot of colleges, man. Concordia University up in Chicago, Eastern Michigan. He was a defensive backs coach there. He was the assistant head coach for the University of Chicago. Also made his way to Lawrence University and was a DB coach there. So all over the place. I think he might even had a stop at Western Illinois, too. I think. Don't quote me on that, but I think he ended up with the...
2: Don't they all?
1: Everybody coaches at Western.
2: Yeah.
1: Even me, buddy.
2: Even you.
1: All right. You got another one, or is that what we're rolling with today?
2: Oh, of course.
1: Oh, sorry.
2: Of course. Coming in standing.
1: Ooh.
2: 6'3", 310 pounds.
1: Oh, yeah.
2: Oh, my computer froze again.
1: No.
2: Why does it do this?
1: Well, it's...
2: All right. Well, I'll give you the player before I give you stats. Number 96. One of the best names in Illinois football history. Robbie Bain.
1: Still don't have the clapping sound effect.
2: Yeah, and I've got no stats for you. What? He was a defensive lineman for the University of Illinois 2012 to 2016, I believe. Nothing's loading for me.
1: You don't have any stats.
2: The only
1: at
2: thing
1: all?
2: I remember is that dude... He would just sit in the middle of the line and plug things up.
1: Yeah.
2: He wasn't going to chase anyone down. From, he wasn't going to.
1: Well, let me tell you, sir. By the way, if you remember, he looked like Goldberg or Stone Cold Steve Austin. When he had the bald head and the goatee.
2: Oh, yeah.
1: Robbie looked scary back in the day.
2: Yeah.
1: Red shirt freshman year. He played 10 games, 7 tackles that year. Redshirted the 2012 season.
2: Here we go. I got it.
1: You got it now?
2: I got it.
1: Get into it, baby.
2: 2013 through 2016. 15. He played in 46 total games. He totaled 81 tackles, 30 of them solo, 11 tackles for a loss, 4 sacks, 1 forced fumble. Get this. 4 blocked kicks.
1: Yo.
2: He had 3 blocked kicks in 2015 alone. This dude was, he blocked extra points, 2 in a single game at Penn State, October 31st, 2015. That's
1: insane.
2: Intense.
1: That's incredible.
2: So, yeah, I just remember I went to, I think it was 2015. It was 2015. Illinois at Ohio State.
1: Yeah.
2: We lost. It was not good.
1: No.
2: And the Ohio State fans, I sat right behind the Illinois bench, they loved Robbie Bain. They were just yelling out at Bain. I mean, they just, big old white boy, bald.
1: Wait a minute.
2: The kind of things they yelled was just wild. And if I remember correctly, he had a face mask that was just like, it had like 10 bars across the front of it.
1: He looked like, if you go back and you look at his photos, you talk about somebody who looks scary. That's the word I would use for whether he had hair or not. He looked just terrifying.
2: Well, this is why I probably had a hard time finding him. So he was number 96 his freshman year.
1: Right.
2: Messed this up. The rest of his career.
1: Don't admit that now.
2: He changed to number 16.
1: So you could have used this a week ago.
2: So all of his stuff is based on number 16.
1: That's okay.
2: I thought I remembered him being 96.
1: Yeah, he did a pretty good job.
2: Yeah, 16. Look at that. Robbie Bain.
1: I believe.
2: Johnny Camargo says I already used 96.
1: Yeah, but you can if you want. It's random.
2: No, he's supposed to hold us accountable for that. So would you like number 95, Max Lube?
1: I would.
2: 6 foot, 300 pounds?
1: I think Robbie Bain is now working for a trucking company. I think he's managed.
2: Sounds about right.
1: I think he's got a management position with a trucking company out in.
2: Yeah.
1: Out east.
2: Max Loeb in his career played 1 game.
1: Uh-huh.
2: That's it. No stats.
1: We could save that one for tomorrow, then. That's pretty random.
2: That's number 95, Max Loeb from Lawrenceville, Illinois.
1: And those be your random Illini players of the day. We got to see if we can get Bo on. We got to see if we can get both of them on. This has got to be a thing. Every time we do this, we got to get him on.
2: I think I'm friends with Bo on Facebook.
1: Of course you are. I have no doubts about that.
2: So, yeah. Hey, do you know what I would like to do today?
1: I don't know. What do you
2: want
1: to do?
2: And I want the text line to be involved on this. Because anytime we make any sort of predictions, they're all... Bleh, bleh, bleh, bleh, bleh. I want the text line to be involved on this. Let's go through NFL divisions. And let's pick our NFL division winners.
1: You want to do that today?
2: Let's do it.
1: Before the rosters are set?
2: Yeah. I've seen enough. You want to wait.
1: Nah, you know me. I'm extra cautious. I'm not like you. You're more free-spirited than I am. We've discussed this on the show before.
2: Well.
1: You're
2: okay, fine. We don't have to do that.
1: Boy, I'm having deja vu. I know we've had this conversation before.
2: No, it's fine.
1: I know we've had it before.
2: No.
1: Nope, we're going to do it. We're going to do it.
2: Fine,
1: you're
2: fine.
1: Right. I'm ready to roll.
2: Hey, half my earlier prediction came true, and Deshaun Watson is the starting quarterback for the Cleveland Browns.
1: He sure is. What do you make of that mess?
2: Dude. The whole thing with the Browns, tight end Daquan Wright, waived by the Browns so he can go back to LSU.
1: We haven't even talked about that. He's already got the plan in place. Did he clear waivers? I know there was 24 hours before.
2: I don't think he's officially cleared waivers.
1: Our conversation with Carson Gordy on Friday was really good, and Tosk for that matter. Both did a fantastic job of kind of breaking this down. But Carson, because he focuses so much on football, and really show, hey, the window is 10 days. That's what college players, or that's what these pro players would have if they were going to try to get in on one of these class action suits and have the opportunity to play ball for a fifth year at the college level. So that's, you know, if there's going to be one guy, it looks like. Why not a couple more?
2: Well, and honestly, what this kind of sounds like is, hey, like a plan. Like, will you go ahead and waive me?
1: Think
2: I'm on the outs of the roster. Go ahead and waive me so that I have enough time to do this.
1: Do you have any issue with that?
2: Yeah, I don't like any of this.
1: No?
2: I don't think you should be able to go back to college if you've been on an NFL roster.
1: I agree.
2: I totally understand. Man, there's a line here. I understand, okay, you don't get drafted. I'm going to go back to college for another year. But if you don't get drafted and then you find yourself on a roster working out, you're an undrafted free agent, I don't think you should be able to go back to college.
1: Heath beat me to the punch. Heath on the text line knew exactly where I was going with this. So are we for or against the Titans waiving Hank Beatty then?
2: In the spirit of college football as a whole, definitely against. As an Illinois fan, hell yeah, bring him back. You know what I mean?
14: Goodness gracious.
1: Yeah, Illini fans would celebrate a returning Hank Beatty. I don't think there would be too many Illini fans that would go.
2: I think it makes sense on the players.
1: Yeah.
2: Players and teams, it makes sense if they're trying to take advantage of, I don't know if I want to call it a loophole or whatever it is, but the system as a whole is an absolute mess.
1: Oh, it's absolutely a mess. But, and again, I love the text line today. They're always on the ball. HL, it's like, you got to play by the rules you got. If those are the rules and if it's okay, then you got to, you know, you got to roll with it. And so that's another part of it. I've seen more than one person say this. I'd love to hear your argument against it, Evan, one way or the other. Is
2: I'm good at making up an argument.
1: I know
2: you
1: are.
2: Let's make it happen.
1: These players are getting paid now, talking about college athletes.
2: Yeah.
1: What would normally happen is you go to the NFL, you get cut, nobody signs you, you end up somewhere else. You end up in Canada, you end up, you know, there's options now with the XFL, UFL, whatever. You go to Europe, whatever the case may be. This is just another option now to continue your football career that wasn't there before.
2: Wait, I don't understand.
1: Going back for that fifth year, if you're eligible, it's just the equivalent of another option for these players to continue their playing career.
2: Tracking with you now.
1: Mm-hmm.
2: Yeah, no, it's too much of a mess. there are the other options, like you said. You don't need to come back to NCAA to college, and it just becomes a mess. And like even Coach B the other day, like, yeah, I mean, we're keeping roster spots open. I mean, the season starts this week. College football starts this week.
1: That's right. We're going to bring back Edgerton Stone, man.
2: You're talking about guys who are on NFL rosters joining the week of or the week before the season starts.
1: Mm-hmm.
2: That just, as a coach, how do you plan or take care of any of this? It makes no sense.
1: Imagine if there was a defensive player that the Illini had last year that would come back. You going to plug him, play him in the new 3-3-5? No. Yeah. Would you? I think it's going to take a minute. You're going to have to implement everything.
2: Well, I mean, depends. I mean, Gabe Akers comes back. Sure. Yeah, whatever.
1: Gabe is not coming back.
2: Like, but what I'm saying
1: Gabe's not
2: is,
1: coming back.
2: Is to HL's point, yeah, if it benefits us, and Coach B is like, yeah, this benefits us, absolutely. 1,000,000%. We're going to do it until they tell us we can't. That doesn't mean we think it's great for football. It's not like we're freaking Dabo and getting on our high horse. I'm not going to do it simply because I don't think it's right. Okay, well then lose.
14: Goodness gracious.
2: Like I'm not about that. I can look at something and realize that's not good.
1: I like the point.
2: But I like to win.
1: I like that you're defending both sides there. You're not talking out of both sides of your mouth there. You just see both sides of the point. Time for news on the drive.
15: The clock is ticking. From Lisa Brady, Fox News. That message from Treasury Secretary Scott Bessent saying the U.S. is putting countries and other entities on notice to cut economic ties with Iran or face financial consequences.
16: We are going to hold everyone accountable, and this is economic asphyxiation of this regime.
15: Iran remains defiant, warning any support for the new sanctions will be considered an act of war.
17: The Secretary of Iran's National Security Council writing today, quote, if the economic war continues, not a single drop of oil will be exported, neither through the Strait of Hormuz nor from anywhere in the Persian Gulf. But the pressure is beginning to tell in Iran. Inflation is skyrocketing. The availability of goods is dropping just as fast.
15: Fox Fox's Jonathan Hunt in Tel Aviv. The U.S. Supreme Court just clearing the way for an executive order restricting mail-in voting. However, the decision appears to leave room for more challenges in court, with time running out to make changes ahead of the midterms. Closing arguments expected this week at the trial of Lindsey Clancy, the Massachusetts mom charged with murdering her three young children, the defense claiming postpartum psychosis.
18: The court ended for the day with one of the prosecution's final two experts, forensic psychologist Dr. Kirk Heilburn. Now, Dr. Kirk says after interviewing Lindsey Clancy and reviewing her records, he testified he does not believe Clancy killed her three children because a male voice commanded her. He noted experiencing a temporary auditory hallucination and never before or after is very, very rare. Instead, Dr. Heilburn testified he believes Clancy was attempting suicide and deliberately wanted to take her children with her.
15: Fox's Brian Yunis at the courthouse in Plymouth, where at one point today the judge rejected a defense motion for a mistrial. 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
15: As millions of students head back to school across the U.S., the president is highlighting school choice.
23: President Trump says his administration is taking unprecedented steps to expand educational freedom and shift power to states.
24: And as we remove the far-left extremism from the classroom, we're taking historic action to ensure that every child in America has access to a first-class education.
23: Parents are eligible for federal tax credits to cover tuition and other costs of private schools. And President Trump has made clear his desire to eliminate the federal Department of Education. Critics warn the president's policies risk adequate funding for traditional public schools. At the White House, Jared Halpern, Fox News.
15: Nearly 2 weeks after a powerful storm in Indiana, thousands remain without power. Now the governor wants state regulators to investigate Northern Indiana Public Service Company, accusing management of failing to deliver adequate solutions. However, the governor is praising utility crews on the ground who've been working on repairs, including some from out of state. The mother of actress Hayden Panettiere is pushing back after she faced pushback following a recent post that appeared critical of her late daughter's life choices.
25: Hayden Panettiere's mom slams critics of how she's grieving her daughter's death. Leslie Vogel, in her first sit-down, told Good Morning America, "I would say to the haters out there, you don't have a right to tell me how I mourn the loss of my second child. That's my domain." The former soap actress also said she's still processing Panettiere's death, adding, "It will probably hit me later on." She recalled getting the call about the hero's actress's death, saying she was numb, adding, "I'm still not grasping that this is real. It doesn't feel real." The Nashville star died in Greenville, South Carolina, August 16th. She was 36 years old. Michelle Polino, Fox News.
15: The next day on Wall Street, the Dow gaining 140 points, but the Nasdaq dropping 200. I'm Lisa Brady, Fox News.
26: 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All right, talk to me, Dedicated Diesel in Urbana. 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
8: I'm John Rooney, and yesterday the Cardinals carried a 4-0 lead to the bottom of the ninth inning. A pair of infield hits and stolen bases, followed by RBI singles from Alec Burleson, 2-0, a home run by Fermin, 3-0. Weatherholt drove in a run in the seventh, 4-0. The relief pitching was good up until 2 outs in the ninth when Riley O'Brien gave up a hit to JT Realmuto, setting up first and third. Crawford walked. Then Edmundo Sosa, the former Cardinal, doubled in 3. He scored on a hit by Brian De La Cruz with the Phillies down to their last strike. And Kyle Schwarber delivered a 2-run homer on Riley O'Brien's 39th pitch. The 39th homer of the year for Schwarber. The Phillies came all the way back, 6-4 the win, sweeping the series. They've won 9 in a row. The Cardinals will be off today. They'll play the Orioles at home tomorrow night. We're on the air at 5:50 with Game 1 in the 3-game series.
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1: 93.5. I know it was painful yesterday for the Redbirds. And somewhere our guy Big Def in Philadelphia was celebrating. I know that happened. So we won't talk too much about that ninth inning collapse. Just not fun.
2: Yeah.
1: We like to keep things light around here.
2: Well, yeah.
1: ESPN Radio 93.5, it is The Drive. I'm Curtis, that's Evan. The bullpen, a source of contention. We talked about it a lot this year on this show. And boy, it collapsed in a big, big way. Just unraveled with a 4-0 lead in the bottom of the ninth. When Burley and Fermin and Weatherholt are doing what they can throughout the game. The loss ends a 11-game road trip, 5-6. Cardinals now dead even, 66-66 on the year. And as we mentioned on Friday, Palante's on the IL with elbow inflammation. I guess Hunter Dobbins has got a forearm issue as well. So next up, you're back home and you take on the Orioles tomorrow, three-game at-home series. First pitch tomorrow, 6:45, pregame 5:45 for your Tuesday evening right here on ESPN 93.5. So I know that you are a Cubs fan, sir.
2: Yeah.
1: But when you see teams continue to collapse like this, how do you rebound? You're still not technically out of the wild card, but there you are sitting at 500.
2: Yeah.
1: And it feels...
2: Well...
1: It feels impossible.
2: There's a whole race here that is interesting to me and a little bit frustrating to me. Mm. And I told you this earlier today. I was like, I'm just from the Cardinals fan perspective, you're 5.5 back from the wild card spot. You're behind the Padres. You had a great opportunity against the Phillies to really gain some ground in the wild card chase, and it didn't necessarily happen. Are Cardinals fans, are we officially starting to feel like, okay, it was a good run. This is probably too big of a mountain to climb to jump back into this thing. On the flip side, you know, the Brewers go out and they got swept by the Padres.
1: They did.
2: And at one point, the Cubs got within 2.5 games. And I had been saying, hey, they're going to win the Central. They're going to win the Central.
1: You backed it up with analytics, sir.
2: And then, you know, they're going to a four-game series against the Dodgers in L.A. And the next thing you know, bam, just like that, Cubs are 7 games back. They're 6 today because yesterday they, you know, decided to put the Mariners in the dub club. My gosh, that game was the weirdest baseball game. Shouldn't have ever. I don't know what was going on there. And so now you're 6 games back. But then on top of that, how you've struggled against, yeah, the Cardinals came in and beat you down. And, you know, the Mariners take 2 of 3 and 2 awful losses
1: yep.
2: against them. And now you've only got a 2-game lead over the Phillies for the top wild card spot. And so Cardinals are looking at this wild card chase and thinking, maybe this is too far. We're too far back. Maybe, you know, intense run. But Cubs fans also got to be looking at this like, oof, I don't want to lose that top wild card spot. You know, I guess question, would you rather go to L.A. or to Milwaukee or to Atlanta, I guess, which would be your preferred landing spot. But, yeah, this whole the whole wild card chase now is getting really interesting, and I'm not sure what to think of any of it.
1: 217-359-2255 for the Max Twin City Recycling text line. Steven St. Joe, I think he sent a text directed at you, but I'm not sure what it's all about, sir. I'll let you figure that one out.
2: Oh, I know what it is.
1: Big Def on the text line. This was my seat yesterday for the Cards-Phillies game, and... Boy, he's got his feet kicked up. He's just a section or two above home plate there in the shade, so he's not getting a sunburn. He's just so relaxed and happy. Bless you, Big Def. I know you were enjoying yourself. Scott in Terre Haute says, Cards are done. 2% chance now. They don't have the pitching. I bet a finish below 500. Brewers just win all the time.
2: Even when they dip a little bit, it's just never a long enough dip.
1: No, like they the just, pregame getting swept, you went...
2: Yeah, I mean, the Cubs, you get within 2.5, and you're like, okay, just play even now, because they come to you for a four-game series. Just play even here, and the Brewers just, man, they just don't give you any breathing room.
1: No, that's a smothering baseball team. If there is such a thing, that's what the Milwaukee Brewers are. A bottom line, I guess, for the Cardinals, as bad as yesterday was... You get a series win with Baltimore, that should be a minimum expectation. I think a sweep goes a long way to making you feel a whole lot better. But it's just, boy, you can't count on your bullpen right now, and there's not a lot of help coming. So initially, I know people weren't too freaked out about losing Palante, and now after this weekend, that's a major, major concern going forward. So.
2: Which even if you finish around 500 on this year, you missed the wild card by, you know, say around this margin, anywhere. If you finish around 500 on this year, you missed the wild card.

0: been monumentally better than I think anybody expected with the St. Louis Cardinals, and there are plenty of bright days ahead. So,
1: yeah,
0: I think this is another one of those moments, kind of like the Arizona series, that one game in particular where you know the game. You're up 7-0 and that collapse. These are sort of the bumps that happen in the middle of that rebuild before you get to the other side a year from now, and you're talking about the pennant race again. So, But boy, if you're a Cardinals fan, you really want to, okay, the focus this offseason's got to be the bullpen. It's got to be the bullpen, doesn't it?
1: Yeah.
0: Yeah. You mentioned something earlier in the show. Actually, it was last week. The conversation started with you. Did you throw a kid out of your car because I didn't know anything about RMB?
1: Not out of the car, but I was going to fight a kid. Didn't happen.
0: You were going to fight him?
1: Yeah.
0: How old was he?
1: Her.
0: Her? How old was she?
1: 20?
0: 19,
1: 20.
0: Yeah, she had it coming. That's fine.
1: Yeah. I swear, equal rights. Equal fights. You know what I mean?
0: Stop it. Stop it.
1: I'm a full-time pacifist.
0: Come on, man.
1: I could never.
2: Give him a heater.
0: Come on.
1: So, yeah. I mean, yeah. So that happened last week. Where are you going with that?
0: Well, I was just thinking. I was curious, you know, you were kind of quizzing him. So I was curious how I would have done against your quiz.
1: Oh, yeah, yeah, yeah. Okay, so I'm tracking with you now. So we took that then, and yesterday was this thing at the University of Illinois. It's called Quad Day.
0: Yep.
1: All right. So my real-time job, we got to go be a part of Quad Day, and all the students, you know, you just got. So the enrollment is over 60,000 students this year, which is crazy. You got a 9,000 student freshman class, and everybody's walking around the quad. They're trying to figure out what sort of organization or club or group that they want to join or be a part of. They're mm-hmm. you know, trying to figure it out. So we had some gift cards that we were giving away, and in order to get a gift card, you got one shot at the bags board, and if you made the shot, you got a gift card, or you could answer a trivia question. So I had four categories. I had sports, history, music, movies. Okay.
0: Mm-hmm.
1: So you want some of my trivia questions?
0: Yeah, why not?
1: Okay.
0: I'm intrigued by this.
1: Well, and you should be able to do pretty good. Like if I went sports, all right.
0: Okay.
1: Some of it was, okay, name a 1,000-yard rusher for the University of Illinois.
0: Mikel LeSure.
1: Yes.
0: Okay.
1: Like you would have got it.
0: Okay. Yeah.
1: You know? Nobody got that far back.
0: Mm.
1: They were all like, Chase Brown. Technically, yes.
0: Well, that would have worked.
1: Yeah,
0: right?
1: He's two in there. So, yeah, there you go. Name an Illini player who has – I realized I had to dumb these down a little bit. Because yeah, I did say name the Illini player who has the most Super Bowl rings. Do you have a guess? Do you think you'd know?
0: No, not that, because I feel like that could be a curveball.
1: It's three.
0: Who went to the Patriots? They got three Super Bowl rings.
1: Not the Patriots.
0: Cowboys?
1: No, not the Cowboys.
0: I give up.
1: The Chiefs.
0: Oh, lineman, come on.
1: Yep.
0: Come on, Curtis.
1: Oh, Mickey Allegretti.
0: Allegretti, good
1: He's
0: grief.
1: Got three Super Bowl rings.
0: Duh.
1: Four appearances.
0: That should have been an easy one. Yeah.
1: Yep, yep. How many playoff appearances did Dick Butkus have? In nine seasons.
0: I don't think Butkus got any, did he?
1: Zero.
0: Yeah, he didn't get
1: any. Yeah, that threw a lot of the Chicago kids off.
0: Butkus was the best player in the league on awful teams.
1: Yeah. Yes,
0: absolutely atrocious Bears teams.
1: So those are my sports. If we go movies. What movie has the highest rating on IMDb?
0: Shawshank.
1: Yep. And it's a 9.8. I said, can you give me, this might not be so much up your alley, but give me six Pixar movies on Rotten Tomatoes that are 98% or higher.
0: Pixar.
1: There are not. Give me one, but there's six of them. 98% or higher.
0: Is Toy Story a Pixar movie?
1: Yep.
0: All right, Toy Story.
1: That's number one.
0: Okay. Up?
1: Yep.
0: There's
1: two.
0: Yeah, I don't want to press my luck here. I don't know. I'll take the two.
1: Yeah.
0: Toy Story 2.
1: Toy Story 2?
0: Toy Story 3.
1: Toy Story 3?
0: Not Toy Story 4.
1: No, it did not make it.
0: No, not that one.
1: It did not make it.
0: I
1: can't remember what you said, but Up, Finding Nemo.
0: Finding Nemo, there you go.
1: And Inside Out were the other ones.
0: Yeah, yeah, yeah.
1: Yep, so those were good. Longest movie ever to win Best Picture.
0: Ooh, I'm going to guess Godfather.
1: No.
0: Gone with the Wind.
1: Yes.
0: Aha.
1: Three hours and 58
0: Come
1: minutes.
0: Come on, Curtis. It was, my mother would say that was my favorite.

0: Movie as a child, yeah. That and A Nightmare on Elm Street. Yes.
1: Which musical artist has sold more albums than anyone else? They've sold the most albums.
0: I want to say the Beatles.
1: Nope.
0: Not the Beatles?
1: Nope.
0: Is it Taylor now?
1: Nope.
0: Mm. Boy, now I'm letting myself down. Who?
1: Michael Jackson.
0: Wow.
1: 70 million albums sold. 2025 most streamed artists.
0: Taylor?
1: Nope. This person beat out Taylor.
0: Drake.
1: No.
0: Yanni.
1: I don't even know who that is.
0: Yanni plays the piccolo and the flute.
1: Okay. Not Yanni.
0: I don't know who.
1: Bad Bunny.
0: Die. Yeah.
1: Yeah.
0: Yeah. Makes sense.
1: I think I had another music one, but I'm going to skip now. History. Okay. Bloodiest battle in American history.
0: We're talking like Civil War?
1: I mean, all battles, but it would have to be Civil War because technically you have two sides that would, I mean, claim to be American, but one was trying to bounce.
0: Oh, come on.
1: This is back to your AP U.S. history.
0: My dad is looking down on me from heaven right now, wishing he could smack me in the back of the head. Give me the battle.
1: Antietam.
0: Yeah.
1: Battle of Antietam.
0: Yep. There is.
1: And then I would say in the history of the United States of America, get me within 10 is what I told him.
0: Okay.
1: How many African American elected governors have we had? History of the United States of America.
0: Oh my gosh. Two.
1: Three. Do you know what year the first African American governor was elected?
0: 2004.
1: 1990 to 94. But that's crazy. In this, as far as we think we've come,
0: a lot of work to do still.
1: We have had three elected African-American governors.
0: Always trying to get better. That's what we're trying to do.
1: What year did the Titanic sink?
0: Whenever Jaws showed up.
1: What?
0: 217 Texter, Yanni plays piano. I've seen Yanni play the flute. 217 Texter, that's what I know Yanni from.
1: I've not seen Yanni play a dang thing.
0: Lindy, Cowboys haven't won a conference championship in 30 years. That's true. I was way off. And then immediately it was like, oh, yeah, Allegretti. That's it. Heath on the text line. Oh, we got plenty in here in regards to the Cardinals we could go back to if you would like, sir. 217-359-2255 for the Max Twin City Recycling text line. No, you don't want to do that?
1: No.
0: You know what I'm going to do? I'm going to find some Yanni to listen to coming into the next break. How about that? I'm going to get down to some Yanni.
1: What's that line from Step Brothers? Johnny Hopkins? I smoked weed with Johnny Hopkins.
0: Oh, stop. Why do you always going to go low?
2: Give him a heater.
1: That's not low. That's not what I was thinking of. Yanni?
0: Come on.
1: I don't even like Yanni.
0: You don't even know a Johnny Hopkins, Evan Stone, or maybe you do. 217-359-2255. We're going to talk some Illini football, a little positional breakdown. Did I pass the quiz, though?
1: You did okay. I can tell you're really not wanting to do NFL divisional winners, but that's okay.
0: Oh, gosh, I'm an idiot.
1: That's okay.
0: No, we've already got texts about that.
1: No, it's fine.
0: No.
1: We did have a bunch of people sending in their division winners.
0: Stop it.
3: Don't worry. Nobody's listening anyway.
1: Some people are because they texted in their divisional winners.
0: Yeah, it's a whole other
1: John
0: thing.
1: And Camargo, are you getting on Curtis right now? He's not paying attention.
0: I'm paying attention. Listen, it was a rough day.
1: Not John and Camargo. I don't pay attention to who keeps me on track.
0: Yeah, that's Kristen Sidoris.
1: Is that Kristen Sidoris? I don't know who actually is supposed to be doing that. But
0: by the way, the Titanic was in 1912, and I don't need Heath to answer that for me.
1: I don't think you knew. I said something about Jaws.
0: I know, I wanted to see if you were paying attention. All right, yeah, you know what? I'm in. Let's do NFL divisional winners. Let's do our predictions now, and we'll see how close we can get before cut down, right? Have we even had cuts yet for the first round? Is it still 90 guys on the roster right now?
1: I don't know. I would have to imagine they've done a little something before Sunday being the final day, right?
0: We'll see. All right. Let's do some predictions next on The Drive.
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0: Let's do some football, my friend. Forget Yanni, I'm playing ZZ Top. ESPN Radio 93.5, it is The Drive. I'm Curtis Allen, that is Evan Stone.
1: How many times do you ever say something and then wonder, how many times in the history of human history has that sentence been said?
0: Forget Yanni, I'm playing ZZ Top.
1: Yeah, do you think that's ever been said before?
0: 101 right here, baby. 101, daddy-o. And I'm proud of it.
1: There we go.
0: We don't mess with Yanni on the drive. Well, maybe we will tomorrow. Who knows? Maybe he'll be in the intro for tomorrow. Yanni, let me ask you this. Yanni, Detter and Branson, what do you think?
1: I mean, Yanni could be of the Chavorsky era or whoever else we were talking about
0: Tchaikovsky.
1: Earlier. Tchaikovsky. He didn't play any instrument that was made since Jesus was alive. So I don't know when he would be. But if you're asking that question, for sure, alive.
0: All right, maybe. I'll have to Google it. Instead of Googling that, all due respect to Yanni.
1: I know you're listening.
0: I know Yanni's listening right now. Let's do some NFL talk right now, my friend. You set it up. You proposed it. People were texting in their predictions for who is going to win their respective divisions this year. You got me. I'm in. Normally, I'm a bit more conservative with this. I'll wait till the cuts are done and kind of go through it. But you know what? I'm in. Let's do it. I got the stream fixed.
1: Yeah.
0: Who knows what I could get right next?
1: Yanni's alive.
0: Oh, did you find his Wikipedia page?
1: He's 71 years old.
0: Good for Yanni.
1: Stage name, composer and keyboardist, Yannis.
0: Go for it.
1: Chrysomalis. Yannis Chrysomalis. Okay.
0: Yanni.
1: All right, anyways, here we go, baby.
0: Yanni is not going to win the NFC North, but let's go, my friend.
1: Woo!
0: Let me get some...
1: Ben.
0: Yeah, I got it. I don't want to use the same music that we use, you know, for... screw it. Let's go.
1: This is NFL music. This is good.
0: Screw it. Let's go.
1: This is good. All right. Let's start AFC East. All right, so odds makers. I'm going to give you odds, and then we'll kind of go through the division and see what we think, all right? Okay. So AFC East, odds favorite is the Buffalo Bills, minus 136. The New England Patriots, next at plus 125. And then you got the New York Jets, the Miami Dolphins. They're way down there. You want to go first? You want me to go first? You want to do every other?
0: Let's go every other. You go first.
1: It's okay. Yeah, I'm going to take the Buffalo Bills. I think this is a Patriots regression year. I had told somebody, maybe it was you, I'd made the prediction that neither of the Super Bowl attendees last season will make their conference championship game.
0: I believe you did say that to me.
1: So I'm for sure, I'm going to take the Buffalo Bills. I'm still very worried about their defense, but I'm going to take the Buffalo Bills to win the AFC East. Who say you?
0: Yeah, I'm going to roll with you. I agree 100% that the Pats regress. The Bills made some improvements on both sides of the ball. And, boy, I tell you, if there was ever a time for my guy, Cousin Josh, to get over the hump, find his way to a Super Bowl, it would be with another premier wide receiver like DJ Moore in-house and making the most out of that. So I'm with you. I'm going to roll with the Bills as well.
1: Okay, AFC North.
0: Let's go.
1: Odds on favorite, Baltimore Ravens, minus 112. Cincinnati comes in at plus 184. Pittsburgh, plus 510. And then for some reason, they had to put Cleveland on the board.
0: They had to do it.
1: Plus 2100.
0: Give me mighty Joe Burrow, my friend, and the Cincinnati Bengals. I'm going to roll with the Bengals this year.
1: Yeah.
0: Again, a healthy Joe Burrow, a healthy squad on offense, and I love the bravado of Joe coming out and saying it's this year. This is the year. I love it.
1: Stealing my thunder a little bit because I'm all over Cincinnati this
0: year. Yeah.
1: That is, I've already got my AFC championship game set of who I think it's going to be, and I think Cincinnati's in that game.
0: Really?
1: So I've got Cincinnati winning the AFC North. You get a healthy Joe Burrow
0: Let's go. What
1: they got on offense. And then I do think they made some good moves on the defensive side of the ball. I really like the Bengals this year. So, yeah, give me the Bengals.
0: All right, sir. Where are we going next?
1: AFC South, Houston, plus 110. The first division that has all plus numbers, plus odds. Houston, plus 110. Jacksonville, plus 245. Indianapolis plus 380, and then Tennessee plus 800. So this is me, right? I'm going to go ahead. My wife texted in her predictions. And I really like what she said.
0: So this is why you manage a fantasy football team together.
1: Yep. So she said, the Colts might surprise some people. The South, AFC and NFC, is kind of a mess. Colts, Jags, Texans might all be in the race with borderline average records. I could see that kind of, but I think the Texans with their defense are going to come out on top. I don't know who Daniel Jones is going to be coming off of that big injury. I really like the Colts with Jonathan Taylor and some of the pieces that they have. But I think the Texans defense is going to be really good again. But I agree with my wife here that the AFC, it's going to be close. All three of those teams are going to be in it in the last week, but give me the Texans.
0: I want to roll with you. I want to roll with the Texans. But over the last three seasons in particular, I have discovered not to count out Trevor Lawrence. And I really, really think he was a player two away from carrying that team on a deep run. Give me the Jags. Give me the Khan family from Champaign, Illinois, to get a division title in the South with the Jacksonville Jaguars.
1: I don't hate it. I don't hate it. I do. My big problem with the Jags right now is they don't have any sort of a run game at the moment. They have no running back. So, which, I mean, all those teams got holes. That's why it's going to be so close. So, AFC West, baby.
0: You already know what I'm going to say.
1: AFC West? Hey, oh, I know.
14: We had that one in the bag the whole time.
1: Boy. Oh, my gosh. All right.
0: I believe.
1: I haven't read the teams yet.
0: You don't need to read them. I believe.
1: All right.
0: Down for the Denver Broncos, who, quite frankly, if Bo Nix doesn't break his ankle coming out of that AFC champion, going into the AFC championship game, they steamroll into the Super Bowl. The Patriots don't get to the Super Bowl. That's Denver and Seattle in a slugfest in the Super Bowl if Bo Nix doesn't have his ankle broken.
1: Okay, so four teams in the AFC West. Where do you think the Broncos fall on odds chances?
0: I feel like they got to be near the, they got to be tops. They got to be tops.
1: They're
0: and
1: third.
0: No way.
1: Kansas City is tops again.
0: Okay, well, how long before?
1: Plus 160.
0: All right, well, we'll see which wide receiver they have goes to jail and costs them their offense.
1: We know who it's going to be. Los Angeles, the Chargers, second at plus 190. Denver, plus 225. So they're all close.
0: You are a fan of those Chargers. You picked them as a sleeper team.
1: Give me the Chargers.
0: You're taking them, huh?
1: And when I talk about my AFC championship game, Chargers-Bengals. That's what I'm looking at this year. I really like the Chargers. I love what they've done. I mean, how often you got to say this about so many teams, but stay healthy. I think they've got the best offensive line in football. I think Harbaugh is turning that thing. I really like Justin Herbert, and if he's ever going to show it as like what you talk about, Cousin Josh, if he's going to do it, this is the year to do it. I think the Chargers have a more all-around team than Buffalo, and I think if Herbert is going to be a great quarterback in the NFL, this is the year. Got to push it out. So I'm going to go ahead and take the Chargers to win the AFC West.
0: Lindy says, if my aunt had kahunas, meaning cojones, she would be my uncle. Nix is a clown and a fraud. Oh, Lindy, sir. Normally you and I agree on everything, but not here. Hashtag Bo Leave Broncos. No fraud there. I believe in Bo. Woo!
1: Okay.
0: And in particular, the defense being the best in football. But continue.
1: Well, that's the AFC for us. You're taking the Bills, Bengals, Jags, Broncos.
0: Yep.
1: I'm taking Bills, Bengals, so we both agree there. Mm-hmm. Texans, Chargers, so we differ there. Mm-hmm. I was trying to think of who I might have as my wild card teams. I think Baltimore is a wild card.
0: Yeah.
1: I think the Patriots go back to the playoffs. There are two or three wild cards now. I can't even keep this stuff. There's three, right?
0: Yeah.
1: Seven teams go to the playoffs?
0: Yeah. Yeah.
1: Right? And then give me Denver. So the Chiefs might not make the playoffs this year.
0: I know that the Chiefs are the darlings, and everybody wants to see that comeback story,
1: I'm
0: man.
1: I'm a little over it. Okay.
0: I have many questions. Many,
1: NFC.
0: Many questions.
1: NFC.
0: Let's go.
1: NFC East, baby.
0: Mm-hmm.
1: Philadelphia Eagles, plus 120. Dallas Cowboys, plus 205. Washington, plus 500. And the Giants, plus 600.
0: Oh, sorry about that. I hit the wrong button. Giants at plus 600. So even Harbaugh being there got them a respectable plus. Where were the Commanders? What did you just say?
1: The Commanders are plus 500.
0: I don't think the Commanders win the division. I really think they're going to be a lot better than people expect. I really do believe that. Every year people want the Cowboys to win the division. You have expectations. It's going to happen. I'll tell you what. I know it's fun to poo-poo on the Cowboys. Like they're the Nickelback of the NFL. I get it. I understand it. But they really have come out with some fantastic players on defense out of that Micah Parsons trade. Their defense.
1: Dare I say, did Jerry get it right? We'll find out.
0: That's why I'm right there. Philly's really good at everything, and they keep finding new talent. Philly wins the division. Cowboys get in the wild card. I'm going to stick with Philly.
1: You're going to stick with Philly.
0: I'm going to stick with Philly, but man, that Cowboys defense, you better watch out, buddy.
1: I'm going to tell you this. I think Washington has no chance. I think they're going to be awful this year.
0: Oh, come on, man.
1: I don't believe in Jaden Daniels as a quarterback. Maybe it's my homerism. I get mad every time I see him higher on a ranking list than Caleb Williams. It ticks me off. I don't think he's going to be able to stay healthy again. There's a lot going on. I think it's hilarious that their odds are plus 500.
15: Goodness gracious.
1: That's just, I don't know what that is. That's funny. I think the Giants have a better chance of improving like crazy under Harbaugh than Washington. I think there's dare I say, too much turmoil in Philly. There's a lot going on there. Maybe you get AJ Brown out of the locker room and stuff.
0: I think that's a big part of why he's gone.
1: I think so. I'm going to roll with Dallas. Give me Dallas. I think they finally do it. I think Dak is a great quarterback. But
15: that damn ball.
1: There's been just too much chaos, but this might be the year Dallas finally does it. Give me the Cowboys.
0: All right. Okay. I kind of like it. This is almost an etched in stone, but not exactly an etched in stone, you know?
1: Yeah, not quite.
0: Not quite an etched
1: in stone. We're going to save the North for last.
0: Yeah, we will.
1: NFC South. Tampa Bay Buccaneers plus 170. New Orleans Saints plus 270. Carolina Panthers plus 310. Atlanta Falcons plus 400. My gosh, that division is awful.
0: It's not good.
1: Do we have to? This is.
0: It's not good in the South.
1: Play the sad music for the NFC South.
0: I thought it'd play something kind of. You know, a little Tyler Childers.
1: Play that Benny
0: Southern.
1: Hill. Benny Hill? Is that it? Yep. I think I said it wrong the last time we were talking. I think I said Benny Hinn.
0: You said Benny Hinn, and you sang the song incorrectly. It was a different song you sang. Give me those odds again for the South.
1: 170, 270, 310, 400. It's Tampa Bay, New Orleans, Carolina, Atlanta.
0: New Orleans, really?
1: Yeah, I don't know what. What is we're it? Looking at.
0: Yeah, you know, I can't.
1: Baker Mayfield by a mile is the best quarterback in that division, and that's crazy.
0: Giving up on Bryce? You think last year with Bryce was a fluke? He looked every bit of number one overall pick down the stretch into the postseason. And that upset, it almost happened, baby.
1: Yeah, I know.
0: I said it was going to go down to the wire. I ate so much crap on this show after I said that was going to be a tight game.
1: I know.
0: Is it my turn to pick? Is that what we're waiting on?
1: Yeah.
0: Oh, my bad. Yeah, I'll take the Bucs because I like Baker Mayfield. And I know no Mike Evans. It's not a very good division, although it's there for the Panthers to shock a lot of people.
1: Yeah, here's the other thing. I just don't really like any of the coaches in the NFC South. Like, I don't trust any of those coaches as well. So, I mean, Atlanta's got kind of the offensive star power, but they've had so many injuries.
0: Who are you going to roll with?
1: The Bucs, whatever.
0: Going to roll with the Bucs and just say, okay, yeah, whatever.
1: Whatever. I mean, they're all of them are going to lose in the first round.
0: So now we are
1: give
0: going.
1: Me the Bucs.
0: We're going to the NFC North, huh?
1: NFC West.
0: Oh, I don't want to go to the West.
1: We can go to the North. Yeah, let's do it.
0: No, it's too late. You're saving that for last.
1: All right, NFC West division winner. Los Angeles Rams minus 105. Seattle Seahawks plus 215. San Francisco 49ers plus 305. Arizona Cardinals plus 10,000.
0: What up, Uncle Lon? What up, baby?
1: Are those the worst odds to do anything?
0: Might be.
1: Yes, they are by far the worst odds. Arizona.
0: Well, if we're going out west again, then here we go. A little West Coast.
1: It's me, right?
0: Yeah.
1: Yeah, give me the Rams. I think they're the best team in football.
0: I agree.
1: The only thing that will super get in the way of this is if Stafford, like, crazy regresses. If he finally hits that. But even then, I'm thinking of that, what was it, 2016 Denver year where Peyton could hardly throw the ball, but their defense was so good that all he had to do was just not turn it over.
0: That's all you got to do with the defense that great in Denver is not turn it over.
1: Yeah, and I think that even if Stafford for some crazy reason comes back down to below earth, I still think the Rams are dominant.
0: I think the Rams have done everything right to catch the Seahawks and to compete with what Seattle has defensively. And say what you want about Sam Darnold. I mean, he's found his home. He's found a place that really has developed him to be the best version of himself at the NFL level he can be. I still think Stafford's a better player. Even at this stage in his career, I still think Stafford's a better player.
1: Yeah.
0: And it's going to be fun, though. That's going to be a fun division. That might be the most fun division in football. But, yeah, I still think it's the Rams.
1: Oh, I still think when you talk about the most fun division in football.
0: Wait a minute. Is it time?
1: Yeah, it's time.
0: Can I do it now for real? All right! Go ahead, Evan Stone.
1: The NFC North, baby. Detroit plus 170.
0: Yeah.
1: Green Bay, plus 225.
0: Uh-huh.
1: Chicago.
0: Uh-huh.
1: Plus 305. Minnesota, plus 510. Here's the thing. This is why I think this is the most fun, because you could go look. Yeah, you look at the NFC South and the AFC South, and all of their odds are really close, but that's because they are all terrible. NFC North, the odds are all close because I truly think each of those four teams are playoff caliber teams, and they all have stars. Like, each of those teams has somebody that you're like, yeah, that's a dude. Where that's not necessarily the case in the South. So, NFC North, who are you thinking?
0: All right, I gotta do something here, Evan, that I know is going to, it's not going to be pleasant.
1: Whoa!
0: No, I know.
1: I wrote my team down, so I don't know who you're going to pick, but I already know who I'm going to pick, just so you can say maybe copying.
0: No. I'm going to go ahead, and here's what I think. I think that the Bears are going to be a better team this year. I wouldn't be surprised if they have a worse record, though, and find a way to be a better team overall. More competent team on offense, more to be excited about, but I just think Dan Campbell and those Detroit Lions, I believe in them. I don't believe in Green Bay. I definitely don't believe in the Vikings. 5'10", that was theirs?
1: Yeah.
0: Yeah, that's also, I think that's the combined height of Kyler Murray and
1: JJ.
0: And JJ, yeah. JJ McCarthy, yeah.
1: So you're going with the Lions.
0: I'm going with the Lions, and I'll turn off the sad music now because I know you're up. I know what you're going to do, buddy.
1: Do you?
0: I have no doubts. So go ahead and play the music now. Go ahead. Come on.
1: Heck of an offseason.
0: Come on.
1: You got the psychotic mind of Ben Johnson.
0: Yeah, he's a madman.
1: You've got the chip on the shoulder of Caleb Williams.
0: Always.
1: Oh, you've got the three-headed monster, Tres Leches, of Cole Kmet and Colston Loveland and Sam Roche.
0: I don't know what accent that was. You were Italian and Scottish all at the same time.
1: The breakouts of Rome and Luther. DJ who? DJ who?
0: Uh-huh.
1: Whew. But unfortunately, I've not seen it yet. I don't necessarily know if I believe in this defense. So, yeah, I'm going to take the Lions to win the NFC North. And I had already wrote it down before you went there. But I agree with you. I think this team could be better this year. Just maybe those 50-50 miraculous games go the other way.
0: Yeah.
1: And I believe that the Bears are still going to be a wild card playoff team.
0: Okay.
1: I agree with you. I do not believe. I think Kyler Murray is going to have a little. He's on that redemption tour, so we'll see what happens.
0: Mm-hmm.
1: We've seen it with a few quarterbacks where they come back in a second location. Sam Darnold, one of them that you're thinking of. I think Kyler Murray could have a situation like that. He's got weapons, which is always good. I am not a believer in the Packers whatsoever. I'm not a believer in Jordan Love. They're choke artists. I think their window has come. It has gone. Is Micah Parsons coming back? When's he coming back?
0: Well, he's the X factor in all of it.
1: Who's their offensive stud? Is it a couple wide receivers that can't stay on the field because they're always injured? They're always hurt. I like Detroit's offense better than anyone else in the NFC North. And on top of that, I think they're competent enough. And if they've got we say if a lot, Aiden Hutchinson on the defensive line is a monster. And Kirby Joseph on the back end is a hawk if he's on the field. So I'm going to take the Lions with my wild cards as the Bears,
0: the Eagles.
1: You ready for this?
0: I'm ready.
1: I'm going to go to the Bears. I'm going to go Seattle. I like San Francisco, but you know they're not going to be healthy. Give me Seattle. And then, yeah, I'm going to go ahead and do it. Give me the Giants.
0: You're crazy.
15: What the hell?
0: You're insane.
16: Goodness gracious.
1: We'll see what happens, baby.
17: Are you a winner?
1: JC Davis at left tackle. Gonna make it happen.
0: 217 texter. I understand picking the Lions, but they still haven't replaced the best coach in football, Ben Bleepin' Johnson.
1: So here's, yeah, here's what I'm going to do. So my wife texted in.
0: Uh-huh.
1: Quite a few.
0: Yeah.
1: She's got her list. Let's see. Bills, Bengals, Texans, Chargers. We got the same. Babe, I'm reading this for the first time.
0: Weird.
1: I'm reading this for the first time.
0: Amazing they have the same picks.
1: But our NFC is way different. So she has Eagles, Bears, Bucks, Rams. I have, not way different. Just a little different. She said, I think Denver has a better chance of making the AFC West interesting than the Chiefs. I don't think the Chiefs make the playoffs. We're there. I think if the Bears don't win it, it'll be the Lions. Pats and Ravens obviously could make a run, but they're not my picks. She said the thing about those. And then, she was mad that I didn't read her picks. She thought I was copying her. I didn't read your picks, babe.
0: She's mad at you, huh?
1: The Bears have the toughest strength of schedule this year out of all 32 teams when looking at win percentages from 2025. Some of that is because the NFC North is legit. So when you have to play 6 games against teams that are good, when, you know, the NFC South is playing 16 games against teams that are buns. Yeah.
0: You know who was surprised that you guys had pretty much the same picks?
15: Absolutely nobody.
1: Listen. But I'm telling you, where we disagree, we disagree. You know who else had pretty much the same picks?
0: Hmm.
1: You and I.
0: Did we?
1: We agreed on quite a bit.
0: Well, that's good.
1: We had only 3 differences.
0: Hey, maybe I'm your work husband. You never know.
1: I was about to say, you get one at home, one at work.
0: One at work. 217-359-2255. And let us know who you think's going to win their respective divisions in the NFL. Love to hear from you on the Max Twin City Recycling text line. It's The Drive.
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0: 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I'm Curtis
1: Allen. You see what my daily life is like?
0: Yeah, why you got to drag me into it?
1: My wife just FaceTimed me to argue with me about my picks. She's like, I know you got a break right now. I'm going to argue with you. Yeah.
0: Pierce the Fierce, waiting to hear from him on his predictions.
1: Pierce, who's going to win the NFL NFC East?
0: Ooh, that is a tough one. Pierce, what do you think?
4: I don't even know who you're talking about, dude.
1: Pierce.
0: He doesn't know anything.
1: What do you think about Jim Harbaugh?
0: I got to fade down the music. I can't keep playing. Oh, ask Pierce again.
1: Pierce, how do you feel about Ben Johnson?
4: I don't even know who you're talking about, dude.
1: Pierce, what do you feel about Roger Goodell and the moves he's making?
15: And I promise you, we will smash.
0: Well, easy there, Pierce. Calm down, buddy. Ty from Assumption says he's pretty much in line with what we've predicted. Appreciate that. Not Carmen and Fisher. Of course the Bears have a hard schedule. They won the North last year, so the reward is a first-place schedule.
1: Hey,
0: welcome to winning.
1: Speaking of Fisher, how about them dang bunnies?
0: Yeah.
1: Fear the ear, baby.
0: Fear the ear.
1: As they come out and they put a boot into Cumberland.
0: Good.
1: Bo Epperson runs for 199 yards. I'm going to tell you right now, whoever, if you're the statistician for Fisher and you're listening right now, how dare you? How dare you? 199 yards?
0: It's pretty good.
1: It's not, what? It's high school football. You couldn't have just added a yard?
0: You want to lie?
1: It's not a lie. Do you think he's up there like watching every single yard? Just say,
0: yes.
1: It's high school football.
0: Fisher. They are.
1: Give him 200. Come on, man.
0: Joe in Springfield, here are Joe's predictions. Bills, Ravens, Texans, Broncos. There you go, Joe. Eagles, Bears. There you go, Joe. Panthers, Rams. I wouldn't be shocked if the Panthers win that division, man.
1: Hey, how about them Tigers?
0: T-I-G-E-R-S. They held on a tough one against Chester on Saturday afternoon. Yeah. But
1: Paris, not Urbana.
0: I was talking about my Paris Tigers.
1: Yeah, Urbana did not.
0: No, I was talking about my beloved Paris Tigers, a 27-25 victory over Chester on Saturday.
1: How did Tuscola Youth go today, this weekend?
0: Well, it was a rough one.
1: The Utes.
0: It was a rough one for the little guys because they played Tolono Unity.
1: Oof.
0: And I think there were, I'm not exaggerating, somewhere like around 40 or 50 kids on the Tolono Unity team versus the 17. So little man was tired. He played both sides of the ball for most of the game. But, you know, that's a part of it. And they did play their butts off. And they played really, really hard. So
1: you say little man for the boy.
0: Mm-hmm.
1: You say little lady.
0: She's my sweet pea.
1: Uh-huh.
0: I got all sorts of nicknames for her.
1: Sweet pea out there getting all the routines done.
0: Oh, my goodness.
1: Got them locked up.
0: Let me tell you. And if she caught me watching the game instead of watching her cheer, I'm not making this up. Like, she made a point afterwards. She came up, you didn't watch me one time, Daddy.
1: Hey.
0: It's like, yes, I did. And I showed her a picture I took, and she's making a grunt face. I didn't know she was making a grunt face. I was just like, here, look at this picture I took. This is an awful picture. You didn't put that on Facebook, did you?
1: There is zero flattering photos in the midst of athletic.
0: No. I tried to explain that. I was like, listen, you're working hard, kiddo. You're doing all you can. It's all right.
1: How about them Central A&M OV Raiders?
0: Let's go.
1: A lot of high school football we're going to have to get in. We got to get our guys on. Tristan, Carson, we got to get some.
0: Tristan, Carson, and Glenn are all going to be on with us over the next several days.

0: for his Illinois football season preview. I'm looking forward to hanging out with Lonte. That's going to be a lot of fun, man.
1: Hey, also cool conversation tomorrow with former Illini wrestler Danny Pacino,
0: yeah,
1: who is raising funds as he's training to run a treadmill marathon. His dad, Scott Pacino, was the first person ever to run a treadmill marathon. Unfortunately, we lost Scott about a year and a half ago to prostate cancer, and he's raising funds for new technology for breathing tests.
0: That's awesome.
1: To detect variations of cancer. So we're going to be able to talk with Danny tomorrow about what he's doing, about this awesome story, and a little bit about wrestling.
0: Full show tomorrow, and a full hour of The Drive on the way. We'll get into your random Illini players of the day. We will also do plenty of Illini football talk. We'll do some Bears talk. So if it's that time of the season, if you got the itch for football, we're talking about it. Plus, just a little bit of baseball, too. I know it was painful over the weekend. That's all next on The Drive.
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0: And why aren't you playing fantasy baseball?
10: Baseball was as boring as mom and apple pie.
0: What do you do?
4: Oh, gosh, that sounds miserable.
0: Come on, why don't you play some fantasy baseball?
1: Fantasy baseball and fantasy basketball feel like such an event.
11: Well, that sounds awful.
0: Oh, yeah, and hockey? Throw in fantasy hockey?
1: So much.
11: Baseball? God forbid.
0: Could you see that Yahoo is bringing back? They tried this once, like 10 years ago, but they are bringing back fantasy college football.
11: Now I get why everyone hates me.
1: Really?
0: Which is beyond me, because you could just get some random player from a little mid-major that, you know, has 5,000 yards receiving and 30 touchdowns, and you're going to beat anybody that goes with the player from the big schools.
1: I would stray so far away from college fantasy sports.
12: Who would do such stupidity?
1: I don't think I would, yeah. So
0: not having it? No. That's what we do around here. We are not afraid to be a little stupid. Just a little. ESPN Radio 93.5. It is The Drive. I'm Curtis Allen. That is Devin Stone. Hello, sir.
1: Hello, sir. How we doing?
0: We're doing. We're here. We're ready to have a show. By golly, we sure will.
1: Oh, yeah.
0: And nothing's going to stop us. I'll tell you that right now.
1: Yeah. Do you want to see a notification I got on my phone today?
0: Sure.
1: I'm not going to name the place.
0: Okay.
1: But this is what it said. Due to a bodily fluid incident, therapy pool is closed and will reopen at 10:30 a.m. on August 25th.
0: Oh.
1: Guess what I'm not doing on August 25th?
0: Oh.
1: I'm not going to the therapy pool. I can tell you that right now.
0: Is it the YMCA?
1: I'm not. I'm going to leave.
0: Oh.
1: Anonymity.
0: Goodness gracious.
1: And... But that was a good thing to start the day with.
0: Ugh.
1: You ever get, my wife sent that to me.
0: That's how we're going
1: to
0: start the show, huh?
1: Too much information. You could have just said, hey, therapy pool, out of use.
0: Yeah, you didn't need to include that somebody.
1: Somebody pooped in the pool.
0: That's what happened. Someone went the little duty in the pool. That's, yeah. Gross. Okay, well then. I don't have any poop stories to share with you.
1: Hey, if I had to read it, you had to hear it.
0: That's my motto. That's fair. That is.
1: That's my motto.
0: Why not? Why not, indeed? You know why?
11: The band of brothers.
0: That's who we are. We're the band of brothers, sir.
1: That's it. We're all in this together.
0: So here's what we've got for
1: Nothing?
0: The next...
1: Nothing?
0: What was that song?
1: High School Musical?
0: No, I didn't watch that again. We led very different childhoods.
1: No friends.
0: Well, I had lots of friends. We watched cool movies when we were kids. We didn't watch the Disney musicals, really.
1: Okay.
0: Especially the Zac Efron Disney musicals. We didn't get into those.
1: Especially the Zac Efron Disney musicals.
0: Zac Efron was the
1: enemy. The Greatest Showman's incredible. Zac Efron is uber talented.
0: He was the enemy, though, when, you know, you were that age. He was supposed to be the enemy. It was cool for girls, not for boys, but whatever.
1: Oh.
0: Shout out to Ty from Assumption. He wants to know if they're sure, whatever the establishment, if it wasn't just a Baby Ruth that happened to be in the water.
1: It's never a Baby Ruth.
0: No, not once.
1: There's never a Snickers in the pool.
0: Our guy Joe in Springfield, we need the return of Etched in Stone for Week 0 football games, baby. We need it. You ready to do some Etched in Stone?
1: Oh, my gosh, I'm so ready.
0: You ready to? I hit the hammer right there. We need it back.
1: Whoa, that song, Glass in the Path.
0: Yeah, we need that. We'll do some Etched in Stone very, very soon. We got plenty to get to. We'll do some Illini headlines in just a moment. And, if there really is a big headline, it's the change in the game day experience and some of the changes in traffic and how to get to and from Geese Memorial Stadium. There's a lot that was going on today. Members of the police department were actually meeting with the media to talk about that at Geese Memorial Stadium earlier.
1: Missed that.
0: Yeah, I sent you the email. I said, hey, can you go handle this? Can you go there? Yeah, I know you're friends with all the police officers.
1: I'm friends with a lot of them, but I got such email.
0: You didn't go to it. Also, the Bears had not a great showing against the Cincinnati Bengals over the weekend. However, Jahdae Walker looked pretty good. Got people looking his way going, hey, maybe they've got a third wide receiver right there in Jahdae Walker. Maybe we don't need to worry about that position necessarily. Mm. Also, a busy weekend for the Cardinals and the Cubs. Cardinals baseball not happening tonight, off tonight, but we'll do a Redbird recap and preview the upcoming series for this week, getting closer and closer to wild card stuff. Not exactly looking great for the Redbirds at the moment. Of course, we got to do your random Illini player of the day. And, hey, last week's random Illini players of the day leads to this. Tomorrow on the show, 325, former Illini great, former NFL player, and Tuscola native, Fred Wakefield is going to hop on with us at 325. So looking forward to that conversation. Uncle Lon's going to join us this week as well for some Illini football talk. Uncle Lon's preview of the 2026 Illinois football season going to happen this week as well. So plenty to get to over the next few days. And we'll do one of these right now, non-football related.
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0: Just one, but I never leave out soccer. You know that, Evan Stone.
1: Never.
0: The Illini recorded a scoreless draw against UIC last night. Izzy Lee made three saves to keep her second clean sheet of the season. Hedda Ornberg made her first start as an Illini, where she led the team in shots with six and had three shots on goal. Riley Wood generated the best chance of the match in the 53rd minute when she got in all alone on a deep pass. She ripped a shot, but the keeper, Sydney Lazenby, came off her line to close the angle and make the stop. The Illini continue the season at home for the fourth straight match on Thursday when they take on St. Louis at 6 o'clock on Big Ten Network. And that be your Illini headline for today. Again, anything that was non-football related. But let's see here. The game day experience stuff. Did you see any of that? I know you were kind of locked in on that before a lot of other people were, Evan.
1: Yeah, I was trying to, because I had heard about new traffic patterns and new ways to get in. And if you're a part of this lot, you have to go this way. If you used to go on that way, there's going to be a new route for you to go this way. And it's one of those things that I think at first is going to be very confusing and very jarring.
0: Oh, nobody likes change, man.
1: But once it actually goes into effect and people are, I think it's going to make things a lot smoother. But it's that first couple weeks where you're like, wait, where do I go? Which way do I go? So, yeah, but I've not seen an official map or anything like that, but you said you got an email.
0: Well, I did get
1: They don't email me. They don't send me anything.
0: Yeah, so the whole point of this is like, well, again, nobody really likes change, but why are they doing this? Well, the report that came out is that Illinois Athletics and the University of Illinois Police Department, they're implementing this for a specific traffic routing system on game days. They want to reduce congestion, improve traffic flow. They want to make sure you get in and out quicker from the parking areas, and it all starts 3.5 hours before kickoff. So keep that in mind on game day. So if the Illini, you know, if they play at 11, then the traffic changes go into effect on game day at about 7:30. And fans that don't follow the appropriate route will be redirected to the correct traffic route, according to the State Farm Center press release that came out. Let me get a look here. They sent a link. I want to get a look at the parking information. Because to me, it looks, you know, pretty much the same. But they're going to have portions of Kirby Avenue closed. I'm looking at it. It's just it looks like the typical parking lot. I don't know why somebody would be knocking on our door. I wonder if that went out over the radio as we're doing a show live. Somebody pounded on the door.
1: I got some information. I'll tell you.
0: I'll tell you idiots what's going on.
1: Yeah, I think there's a lot of one-way traffic.
0: Yeah.
1: A lot of areas that are now going to be closed to specific ways, and you're going to have to show your lot pass before you can go in a certain direction. And they'll be kind of helping to usher you, but yeah, it's going to be confusing if you're trying to go somewhere that you can't go. It's going to be a lot.
0: So they also put out a bunch of other new stuff for the year. Did you see any of this when it comes to like the promotional days and the new Wi-Fi that I know a lot of people are excited about? Did you see this? Yeah, new Wi-Fi system, Illinois stadium-wide Wi-Fi is complete for all of us to enjoy. You're going to have upgraded wireless access in Geese Memorial Stadium concourses, seating bowl, and the student section. What? How will you know if it's working? How are you going to know? Are you going to be able to scan the QR code to participate in the Coca-Cola thing?
1: I was about to say, can I finally join the Coca-Cola fan cam?
0: Is that how you're going to be able to make sure it's working? Also, upgraded LED lighting for a new light show capable of just blowing your mind. Improved lighting throughout the venue. The lights are going to be on display for the first time during the Thursday night game against UAB. And we talked a little bit about concession enhancements, including that ice cream from the future. I know you're excited for it, sir. It's all the way from the future. Now they got it at Geese Memorial Stadium. And you know what I'm talking about. I'm talking about Dippin' Dots, baby.
1: Yeah. Whoever was banging on the door just went and got back in their car. If you are listening, we can't open the door when we're live on the radio. That's just not we can do.
3: That's the first. I've never had any.
1: So
3: just a random person bound on the door.
1: He's knocking like he was the police.
3: Did you steal a fountain drink from Casey's, you idiot?
1: They gave it to me. Was that a sting?
3: I think that might have been, just to see if you would take it.
1: Yeah, I know the Wi-Fi has always been an issue. You just cram so many people into one small area and cell towers and all, they struggle to keep up. And so the Wi-Fi is supposed to be incredibly helpful in that space. So I really hope that is improved. But I also know that for, you know, media members, that's a big deal
3: for
1: people working.
3: Absolutely. Upgraded the mobile app, too. They've done a lot of upgrades. Okay. So now you've got the best game day fan experiences right in your fingertips.
1: The best around.
3: No one's ever going to bring you down, buddy. And real quick, the promo schedule. Listen, we're flying by the seat of our pants here because I don't know what's going on. I'm a little nervous about the guy pounding on the door.
1: He
3: got in his car, cut a U-ey, almost hit the building, went over here because I don't know what's going on. I'm a little nervous about the guy pounding on the door.
1: This is
3: he

0: SIU is band day on September 19th. Homecoming is going to be on the 3rd against Purdue. On the 24th, Military Appreciation and Foundation Weekend. That is the Oregon game. November 6th, when our guy Ravi comes to town, it's against Nebraska on November 6th. That is Dad's Day. And then they wrap up the season on the 21st of November against the Hawkeyes for Senior Day. So hopefully, along with not just the Mega Giant scoreboard, you're going to have new Wi-Fi. You've got new parking, new travel to get to and from the game day experience. It should be a positive all around, don't you think?
1: I'm just ready to get back out there.
0: Mm-hmm.
1: Just get us to Yeast Memorial Stadium. Tailgates, the smell, the band marching.
0: Yeah. Let's do it, baby. All the new, there's going to be a lot of new smells, all the new food. Marty on the text line, Wi-Fi for Lot 31 upgraded. I don't know about that one, brother. Just in the stadium is what it sounds like.
1: I did see that they did finally clear the mound in Lot 31.
0: Yeah. You were on that one, too, that you were like, hey, it's supposed to be out of here by kickoff.
1: There was, yeah, the massive mound of dirt that I assume they took from the Jumbotron doing the construction over there, and they just piled it all up in Lot 31, and it looked a little sketchy, but it's gone.
0: Mm.
1: And the Big Ten's up. That's how you know football season's coming, when you drive down First Street
0: and
1: you're
0: Kirby tent.
1: And you see the tent is up.
0: Mm-hmm. 217-359-2255 for the Max Twin City Recycling text line. I want you, our friend, to put this in your brain, because we do the random Illini player of the day right around 3:45, and today's the 24th. So who could that random number 24 be that Evan's going to tell us about later in the show? Also, we'll do some positional breakdown stuff in the next hour. Redbird recap, we will get to that and talk a little baseball, although Heath on the text line says, I will say after yesterday's game, it's just as well that we don't talk Cardinals. The only positive for the rest of the season is that they have 50 games left and 41 are against teams under 500. I'm just hoping they finish above 500, because that would be better than most experts predicted. I think as a whole, the season's gone better than most experts predicted.
1: Yeah.
0: Mm-hmm.
1: Even better than most non-experts predicted.
0: Jeff in St. Joe, still no YouTube, buddy. I'm fighting it. I'm trying. I'm working with all the experts and our crack team of engineers here at the station to get that up and running.
1: I put a call into the president.
0: Who did you call?
1: The president.
2: My man.
0: How'd that go?
1: Yeah, I put it on. He said, what's a computer?
0: Is that your Trump impression?
1: That's all I got.
0: There's a man with the tube you can find.
1: You're an idiot.
0: That's what he said. Yes. Who's this idiot? How did you get my number? Stevie gave it to me.
1: I said.
0: Mike Ditka gave it to me.
1: Mike Ditka hooked me up.
0: Mike Ditka was here. He loves us, and he gave me your number.
1: As long as the drive gets a Truth Social account.
0: That's, you know what? We don't have one of those yet. Hey, Pierce, what's True Social?
3: I don't even know who you're talking about, dude.
0: What about Mike Ditka?
3: I don't even know who you're talking about, dude.
0: By the way, he's back on Friday, by the way.
1: He's told us his
0: long break is
1: he'll be the
0: be
1: one
0: over.
1: Banging on the door
0: that
1: on
0: might,
1: Friday.
0: That might have been Pierce's grandpa. That might have been
1: Rondell.
0: That might have been Rondell. All pissed Rondell? Off. Like, you boys been talking about me on that show?
1: Or it may have been Rondell's twin, Randall.
0: It could have been. Could have been the twin. Ty from Assumption, the tailgates, the smells, the sounds, the band.
4: The band of brothers.
0: That's right, Ty. You got it, buddy. 217-359-2255 for the Max Twin City Recycling text line. A little more Illini football talk, maybe some NFL talk as well, because, again, not a fantastic showing from those Bears. And I have seen more than one person really concerned now about the depth on defense being unable across the board on defense to get to the quarterback. I mean, come on, Evan Stone. It's just the second preseason game, right? There's no reason for concern.
1: Oh, my God.
0: There's no reason to be worried about that, right?
1: People like to worry.
0: 217-359-2255. It's the drive.
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10: Oh my gosh, I'm so excited. I came back over here and punched the microphone. Guess what, Evan Stone? Guess what I fixed? Guess what I did without the help of our crack team of engineers?
11: Did you hit something with a hammer?
10: I hit it with a damn hammer.
11: Did you blow in the cartridge?
10: I blew in the cartridge. I unplugged it. I plugged it back in. I did. That was it. I would do a slow one. I went like that. Good news. We're streaming live on YouTube and on our Twitter account right now. How about that?
12: All right.
10: Yeah, baby. We're back, Joe.
12: Shot. Oh, there we are. I see us.
10: You see us? Something went wrong. Try hitting refresh. There we are. Oh, yeah. Now, the cameras aren't even close to being on us.
13: Where are we?
10: I don't know.
13: Here?
10: I don't know. But
11: do I need to come sit on your lap?
10: Maybe. All right, man. We're streaming, baby.
11: Yeah.
10: Yeah, there you are dancing on the stream. You can't see
11: Bunch
10: me
11: Bunch of
10: at all.
11: Idiots.
10: Let me see here.
11: Bunch of fools.
10: Bunch of fools. We did it. Thank God.
11: You're not that smart.
10: Here we go. All right. So that's fixed, maybe. Unless it just keeps streaming. Like, it's just going to be an empty studio for 23 hours or something. But by God, I got us up and running. So there you go. That's how we do around here. Hey, what do you want to talk about now that that's fixed?
12: Well, I mean, that was
10: worth celebrating.
12: That really kind of threw me off for a moment. What did you put? Oh, Bears. That's what you sold this as. Preseason Bears.
10: Yeah, I might have brought up the Bears.
12: Bears.
10: Yeah, I might have done that.
12: What? Are people really stressed?
10: More than one person has said online, more than one analyst. I think even our guy Jacob Infante had a couple of little nuggets about, okay, it's preseason, I'm not freaked out, but here's a couple of concerns. On the flip side, Infante was in the same pocket with me anyways about Jahdae Walker looked really good, man.
12: Yeah.
10: Really, really, really good. Making, I'm not going to say catch of the year type stuff, but he went up and was high-pointing some balls. He made a catch that was certainly a Sports Center highlight.
12: Mm.
10: And really, really impressive performance from him. So, I mean, there's an option there as your third wide receiver. Caleb Williams, it was real short performance for him and most of the starters, just one series. I think he was 2 for 5 with his completions and, you know, I don't know, 25, 30 yards or something like that, nothing crazy. But he looked comfortable. He has a new goatee, which I'm not sure how I feel about the goatee just yet. Because if he starts to underperform, people are going to go, you know what, it's because he shaved the beard off. That's what it is.
12: Well,
10: he looks like somebody from a movie, but I can't put my finger on it now. I can't quite quantify who it is.
12: Okay, I'm going to have to look it up because full disclosure, was the game yesterday? Was it Sunday?
10: It was Saturday evening, sir.
12: What was I doing Saturday?
10: What were you doing Saturday evening?
12: Oh, I was at Hessel Park.
10: Mm-hmm.
12: They had some performances there. All the food trucks were out there. And they had a mariachi band.
10: Oh, that's nice. What are you doing?
12: That was my mariachi. And then they had a full orchestra come in and play what I guess was Star Wars music.
10: Yeah.
12: They played for about 20 minutes. That was not Star Wars.
10: Yeah, that was that the symphony or whatever? That was.
12: I don't know.
10: It's been on the station.
12: But I was like, play the Sith.
10: Did they play the Sith?
12: Eventually, but it took a minute. And then as we were leaving, they were playing another one. What's that song that's like, da da da da da da da da da da da da da da da da da da? It's like a Bugs Bunny song or something. I don't know.
10: Yeah, Bugs Bunny song. We'll call it that.
12: They were playing that song, and we didn't realize that they had some like live cannon bombs that were going to go off with that.
10: Yeah.
12: And so we're leaving and we're standing right next to the platform when those things went off. And I'm telling you, I mean, the boxers I was wearing, straight trash.
10: Come on,
12: straight,
10: man.
12: Straight in the trash.
10: That's the second segment with a poop reference you've made today.
12: Oh, I wasn't saying it was poop, but if the shoe fits.
10: Come on, man.
12: If the shoe fits, that's all I'm going to say. So that's where I was. I didn't get to watch the Bears game, but here's what I will say is I absolutely 1,000,000% refuse to overreact to preseason.
10: I'm not going to overreact.
12: I can't do it.
10: A 27-9 loss, not exciting, not good news.
12: Win-loss does not matter in preseason.
10: It's you know, but it's not look, the offensive line to me didn't look fantastic. You got a big mess over at left tackle. That is something they have to figure out. And that's on display. You can see that. You forget whether or not you're running the ones out there for a series or two against the Bengals. There wasn't a real rhythm for the ones on offense, whatever. That doesn't worry me necessarily. But what you see out of the left tackle position and having no idea who's going to be there, that is concerning. Or who's going to be starting in general. I don't know if that's completely solidified who your starting five are going to be outside of, you know, Darnell Wright's going to be at right tackle. You're still flirting with the idea of who's going to be your starting center, even though you made a trade to replace Drew Dalman, and then you took the kid from Iowa in the, was that second round? Is that where he went, I think? Second or third round?
12: Yep.
10: So, I mean, you're drafting that position to eventually be a starter. So there's some concerns there, and the defense was disappointing. I know it wasn't Joe Burrow lighting them up, and again, not going to freak out over preseason stuff, but I just, little nuggets to me. I'm watching, looking at Josh Johnson, who's, you know, he's ancient like I am. He's 40. You know, he's much, much older than Pierce the Fierce, and he threw for 156 and two touchdowns. He looked like the fire of old. So those are little things that you'd like to not see.
12: But we didn't learn anything new.
10: No, not really.
12: Like, I mean, it's all things that it's like, okay, we know
10: we
12: that
10: know these are the
12: for sure
10: concerns.
12: Left tackle is going to be a bit of a question mark.
10: Yeah.
12: Getting after the quarterback, defensive line, that's going to be a bit of a question mark. So there's nothing new, and you're just seeing it amplified a little bit as it's the backups. It's
10: sure.
12: It's the depth of those. If you have question marks about those positions in general, for sure the backups and the depth of those possessions are going to be even bigger question marks.
10: Yeah.
12: So I'm not going to stress. I just remember, what year was it? Was it 2006? When
10: yeah,
12: the Lions went 0-16.
10: And the Bears went on a Super Bowl run, yes.
12: The Lions go 0-16 or 0-15, maybe 0-16.
10: Poor John Kitna, that poor guy,
12: yeah,
10: got
12: but
10: abused
12: they went,
10: for a whole season.
12: Yeah, they went 4-0 in the preseason.
10: They sure did.
12: So, I think the Lions back then, they ended up, they had like a 12-game preseason win streak or something like that, but lost every game in the regular season. So it is what it is. You got coaches trying things new. You got players in different kind of positions. They're trying to see their depth. They're trying to see, okay, who's at the bottom of this roster that we're going to have to cut here in a week. You know, there's a lot of things they're trying to figure out, and I don't care to react.
10: You think there's anybody off the scrap heap that they're going to give a chance? Anybody you're looking
12: at? Not on the roster currently?
10: Yeah, I hate seeing this saying the scrap heap. That's so cliche to me. But, yeah, I mean, that. I think there's still going to be moves there when cuts are made. There's always a few surprise cuts that are made in the preseason, and
12: yeah.
10: That usually comes down to dollars and cents that, you know, teams haven't quite saved that money just yet, but they're about to. So there's going to be a few surprises that happen. But I just – if you're looking for help in the pass rush from free agency, that's not going to happen. It's just not going to happen. And you're going to have to, unless somebody amazing for whatever reason gets cut, it's just not going to happen. 217 texter, secondary is my biggest concern. We let go of a lot of talent back there. Yeah, I mean, if you want to talk about the Brisker thing, you let Nashawn Wright go. He went and got a one-year deal, and now Brisker's kind of become this villain. Like, it's Ben Johnson's been very open about, I don't know what's taking him so long to get back. That's not good. You know, that's not good when the head coach and other coaches and even some teammates they're not coming out and defending you like you would normally see. There's some question marks there. So
12: yeah.
10: What do you do about that, smart guy, Mr. I Know Everything About Sports?
12: Well, yeah, I mean, yeah, the secondary is a concern. It's a lot less of a concern if Kobe Bryant's healthy.
10: Yeah.
12: Right?
10: Yeah.
12: And so you talk about letting go of a lot of talent back there, and now all of a sudden you look at some of that talent that has gone elsewhere, Jaquan Brisker, Kevin Byard, C.J. Gardner-Johnson, which did you see C.J. Gardner-Johnson in their game the other day? Who were they playing? Where did he go to New York? Was that it?
10: Did I say Brisker? I meant Gordon.
12: I think you did say Brisker, but I thought you
10: – You knew what I meant.
12: Gordon.
10: Yeah.
12: I knew.
10: Thank you.
12: Or maybe it was because CJ went to Buffalo. They were playing Cleveland, and every time Shedeur Sanders was on the field, he was yelling, "Check down, King! Here comes the check down! Check down, King!" And I do miss that attitude. I'd love to have that.
10: Oh, that's fun, baby.
12: I'd love to have that on the team. But I think there's so much talent still there. But you're right, the depth. For sure in the secondary is not there. And you can see how serious injuries become, which is every team. But I also know that Jaquan Brisker and Kevin Byard and those guys, C.J. Gardner, they're not the most they had a lot of injury concerns too. Like, those guys spent a lot of time in and out of the injury tent and not playing fully healthy and trying to gut some stuff out. So, I mean, that's just kind of the name of the game. But I really like Dylan Thienemann. I think
10: he's
12: awesome.
10: He's been fun.
12: Jalen Johnson's a stud. Malik Muhammad's been playing. He's putting his nose out there, playing well, but he's going to get beat. Just trying to figure it out. But, yeah, I mean, it's a concern. It's not my biggest concern. No, that's defensive line.
10: let me tell you what our good friend, Miss Courtney Cronin from the Mothership at ESPN reported. She says, and this came out a couple hours ago, she says, given the lack of a timeline for Kyler Gordon's return from PUP, it's possible the Bears move him to reserve PUP during cuts where he would have to remain for the first four games. She continued in her article. She says, Muhammad has been the Bears' best nickel in Gordon's absence. Manning snags the final spot over Beanie Bishop Jr., who will serve a suspension for the first three games, and Terrell Smith, who continues to struggle to stay healthy. So when you put it like that, Muhammad's a positive, but other than that, there's not a lot of good right there when you're looking at what could happen with the Bears' nickel. And I agree with you. That's not even my biggest concern. Mine is the defensive line as well. 217-359-2255 for the Max Twin City Recycling text line. Scott and Terre Haute, I see you, buddy. I'm going to get to you in just a few. Joe Love on the text line. It's Tchaikovsky's 1812 Overture that we were singing a little bit ago.
13: Hey, we had that one in the bag the whole time.
10: I thought that was going to flow better with the song, but it didn't.
12: I'm glad you said the name.
10: Yeah, Tchaikovsky.
12: Yeah.
10: Were you in band ever? Did you ever or learn anything about music in school?
12: I did. I played a couple instruments. I got kicked out of band a lot more than I was in band.
10: Of course you did.
12: But fourth grade, I played cello.
10: You did not play cello in fourth
12: grade. I did.
10: You did not play cello.
12: I played cello in fourth grade. Uh-huh. But they did a strings class during recess after lunch. So I skipped a lot. Did not go to cello strings a lot.
10: I find that very easy to believe.
12: Fifth grade, I played French horn because it had three buttons.
10: Mm.
12: I thought that would be easy.
10: That or the trumpet. Yeah, those are your three button options there.
12: Yeah, but the trumpet, you got to hold up. It's like, oh, man, that felt tiring.
10: Yeah, French horn, you can kind of just sling it over your shoulder there.
12: No, it rests on your knee.
10: Or on your knee, yeah.
12: You sit down. And then sixth grade, I was going to stop, but they didn't have any tubas. And so they talked me into playing
10: That's
12: tuba.
10: That's what I thought you would have ended up playing was the tuba. I really felt like tuba would be for you.
12: Yeah, and I was not good at that, mainly because I never took it home.
13: No.
10: That kind of flows better. Oh, I could see you being very good with the tuba. You know, it's never too learned for or never too learned. It's never too late for you to learn how to play it.
12: No, it is.
10: You think so?
12: It's too late.
10: Scott and Terre Haute on the Max Twin City Recycling text line. Kayla played one series. Don't care, but I spent the weekend in Milwaukee, and this bar and grill where we were had the Packers on. I hate them even more after hearing their fans. I wrote Bear Down on the merchant copy of the receipt.
12: Oh.
10: Let's go, Scott, baby.
12: Yeah.
10: Let them know. Let them know we're everywhere. HL on the text line. Oh, it's in regards to band. Our fourth grade recorder concert got canceled for real because our class was so bad and couldn't learn. Hot cross buns was the apex of our performance. It was the Christmas concert too. Oh, that's rough.
12: Dang it. I feel, you know, that's rough for that teacher. She's like, you know what? We're not doing it.
10: Imagine that.
12: We're not doing it.
10: In all my years of teaching. I've never experienced this before. 217-359-2255. That's the number for the Max Twin City Recycling text line. It is August 24th, which means our random Illini player of the day will wear number 24. So don't think about the stars from Illinois football history that have worn 24. Think of the most random player or players you can, because Evan Stone's going to bring him to you. We'll find out who's coming in standing next on The Drive.
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10: 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It is The Drive on ESPN Radio 93.5. I'm Curtis Allen. That is Evan Stone. Pretty gorgeous day today. We got lots of sunshine. It was nice. Dare I say it felt fall-like this morning when I stepped outside. I got a hint of autumn. Wait.
12: I want to share.
10: Oh, my goodness.
12: Thank you.
10: I know what happened there.
12: You put Pierce's mic on.
10: I put Pierce's mic on because I heard Pierce in the last two commercials, and I went, oh, well, I need to get
12: that's all right.
10: Pierce's mic on. I'm sorry. Okay. I'm sorry, Evan.
12: No, it's fine.
10: He'll be back on Friday, though.
12: So he says. And you know he's back tomorrow.
10: Who?
12: Cooper!
10: Yo! The nephew, Cooper O'Kelly, our fine intern from the Champagne Room, returns.
12: Honestly, I feel like he could have been back today.
10: Probably could have been. I don't know why we're waiting for tomorrow.
12: Yeah, what the heck? Yeah, I know he's in town because all the students are back. Today's first day of classes.
10: But yeah, Coop's going to be joining us on Tuesdays, Wednesdays, and Thursdays. So that is fun. We get Quintern, the intern, back during the holiday season. And Fierce Fridays with Pierce the Fierce.
12: Fierce Fridays. Yeah. It was a little bit of I made the boys put on a sweatshirt this morning.
10: Yeah.
12: While we were leaving. I was like, guys, come on.
10: I have the twins. Go ahead and put on a hoodie or something.
12: Yeah.
10: Mm-hmm.
12: So,
10: but not me. I stepped outside and just, it was wonderful. It was absolutely fantastic. Hey, I know what you're waiting on there, buddy. It's the 24th, which means we need a 24. Our random Illini players of the day as we get set for the upcoming season. Getting closer and closer.
12: What's that drum line?
10: Doesn't that sound good? And again, last week, random player of the day. Fred Wakefield, it was such a good segment. He's going to join us tomorrow here on the show and talk about his career, talk some Illini football as well. Just be good to catch up.
12: Yeah. Talk about someone making a three right in his eye.
10: That is what I'm most excited to talk with him about is because I said it last week. Like, you get done with your NFL career competing against athletes at the highest level, and then your next real athletic competition is Evan Stone, my co-host. I can't wait to ask him about that showdown.
12: Yeah. 0% chance he remembers.
10: Oh, I bet he does.
12: But it was informational? Transformational for me.
10: Whatever it was good. But here we go, sir.
12: Coming in standing at 6'2",
10: ooh.
12: 218 pounds.
10: Solid.
12: Played defensive back for the University of Illinois, but prior to college football was a fifth round Major League Baseball draft pick.
10: What?
12: Spent 4 years playing minor league baseball. Ladies and gentlemen, Number 24, Bo Flowers.
10: Well, that is a random one right there, buddy.
12: Woo, Bo Flowers. I don't know why. Sticks out in my mind from that Rose Bowl and 2008 team where he was backup safety for some of the great safeties that we had. But, yeah, as we got Will Holmes on the team this year coming in from Major League Baseball, I thought Bo Flowers is probably a good pick to bring on in. So he did not put up a ton of stats as an Illini, but put up enough. He careered in 22 games played, 28 total tackles, one tackle for a loss, one fumble recovery, but he was a pivotal special teams contributor and just a solid backup that could come in and fill some holes. 4 years as a minor league baseball player with the Tigers and the Cubs systems. Played 249 games, had a batting average of .244, 13 home runs, 94 RBIs, 41 stolen bases, an OPS of .645. So not awful. You know, he was all right. And then he came to the University of Illinois, ended up transferring to Illinois State University for the 2010 season, where he earned Missouri Valley Football Conference All-Newcomer Team Honors. Ladies and gentlemen, your random Illini of the day, number 24, Bo Flowers.
10: Good one right there. And Bo had a pretty solid and still has a pretty solid coaching career post his playing career. He's been at a lot of colleges, man. Concordia University up in Chicago, Eastern Michigan. He was a defensive backs coach there. He was the assistant head coach for the University of Chicago, also made his way to Lawrence University, and was a DB coach there. So all over the place. I think he might have even had a stop at Western Illinois, too. I think. Don't quote me on that, but I think he ended up with the...
12: Don't they all?
10: Everybody coaches at Western.
12: Yeah.
10: Even me, buddy.
12: Even you.
10: All right, you got another one, or is that what we're rolling with today?
12: Oh, of course.
10: Oh, sorry.
12: Of course. Coming in standing.
10: Ooh.
12: 6'3", 310 pounds.
10: Oh, yeah.
12: Oh, my computer froze again.
10: No.
12: Why does it do this?
10: Well, it's...
12: All right, well, I'll give you the player before I give you stats. Number 96, one of the best names in Illinois football history. Robbie Bain.
10: Still don't have the clapping sound effect.
12: Yeah, and I've got no stats for you. What? He was a defensive lineman for the University of Illinois 2012 to 2016, I believe. Nothing's loading for me.
10: You don't have any stats.
12: The only
10: at
12: thing
10: all?
12: I remember is that dude, he would just sit in the middle of the line and plug things up.
10: Yeah.
12: He wasn't going to chase anyone down. He wasn't going to...
10: Well, let me tell you, sir. By the way, if you remember, he looked like Goldberg or Stone Cold Steve Austin. When he had the bald head and the goatee.
12: Oh, yeah.
10: Robbie looked scary back in the day.
12: Yeah.
10: Red shirt freshman year. He played 10 games, 7 tackles that year. Redshirted the 2012 season.
12: Here we go. I got it.
10: You got it now?
12: I got it.
10: Oh,
12: I got
10: get
12: it.
10: Get into it, baby.
12: 2013 through 2016, he played in 46 total games. He totaled 81 tackles, 30 of them solo, 11 tackles for a loss, 4 sacks, 1 forced fumble. Get this. 4 blocked kicks.
10: Yo.
12: He had 3 blocked kicks in 2015 alone. This dude was, he blocked extra points, 2 in a single game at Penn State, October 31st, 2015. That's
10: insane.
12: Intense.
10: That's incredible.
12: So, yeah, I just remember I went to, I think it was 2015. Illinois at Ohio State.
10: Yeah.
12: We lost. it was not good.
10: No.
12: And... the Ohio State fans, I sat right behind the Illinois bench, they loved Robbie Bain. They were just yelling out at Bain. I mean, they just, big old white boy, bald.
10: Wait a minute.
12: The kind of things they yelled was just wild. And if I remember correctly, he had a face mask that was just Like, it had like 10 bars across the front of
10: it. He looked like, if you go back and you look at his photos, you talk about somebody who looks scary. That's the word I would use for whether he had hair or not. He looked just terrifying.
12: Well, this is why I probably had a hard time finding him. So he was number 96 his freshman year.
10: Right.
12: Messed this up. The rest of his career.
10: Don't admit that now.
12: He changed to number 16.
10: So you could have used this a week ago.
12: So all of his stuff is based on number 16.
10: That's okay.
12: I thought I remembered him being 96.
10: He did a pretty good job.
12: Yeah, 16. Look at that. Robbie Bain.
10: I believe.
12: Johnny Camargo says I already used 96.
10: Yeah, but you can if you want. It's random.
12: No, he's supposed to hold us accountable for that. So would you like number 95, Max Lube?
10: I would.
12: 6 foot, 300 pounds?
10: I think Robbie Bain is now working for a trucking company. I think he's managed.
12: Sounds about right.
10: I think he's got a management position with a trucking company out in out east.
12: Max Loeb in his career played one game.
10: Uh-huh.
12: That's it. No stats.
10: We could save that one for tomorrow then. That's pretty random.
12: That's number 95, Max Loeb from Lawrenceville, Illinois.
10: And those be your random Illini players of the day. We got to get, see if we can get Bo on. We got to see if we can get both of them on. This has got to be a thing. Every time we do this, we got to get them on.
12: I think I'm friends with Bo on Facebook.
10: Of course you are. I have no doubts about that.
12: So, yeah. Hey, do you know what I would like to do today?
10: I don't know. What do you want to do?
12: And I want the text line to be involved on this. Because anytime we make any sort of predictions, they're all boo, boo, boo, boo, boo. I want the text line to be involved on this. Let's go through NFL divisions.
10: Mm.
12: And let's pick our NFL division winners.
10: You want to do that today?
12: Let's do it.
10: Before the rosters are set?
12: Yeah. I've seen enough. You want to wait.
10: Nah, you know me. I'm extra cautious. I'm not like you. You're more free-spirited than I am. We've discussed this on the show before.
12: Well.
10: You're
12: okay, fine. We don't have to do that.
10: Boy, I'm having deja vu. I know we've had this conversation before.
12: No, it's fine.
10: I know we've had it before.
12: No.
10: Nope, we're going to do it. We're going to do it. Fine, right. I'm ready to roll.
12: Hey, half my earlier prediction came true, and Deshaun Watson is the starting quarterback for the Cleveland
10: Browns. He sure is. What do you make of that mess?
12: Dude. The whole thing with the Browns. Tight end Daquan Wright waived by the Browns so he can go back to LSU.
10: We haven't even talked about that. He's already got the plan in place. Did he clear waivers? I know there was 24 hours before.
12: I don't think he's officially cleared waivers.
10: Our conversation with Carson Gordy on Friday was really good, and Tosk for that matter. Both did a fantastic job of kind of breaking this down. But Carson, because he focuses so much on football, and really, the window is 10 days. That's what college players, or that's what these pro players would have if they were going to try to get in on one of these class action suits and have the opportunity to play ball for a fifth year at the college level. So that's, if there's going to be one guy, it looks like. Why not a couple more?
12: Well, and honestly, what this kind of sounds like is, a plan. Like, will you go ahead and waive me?
10: I think
12: I'm on the outs of the roster. Go ahead and waive me so that I have enough time to do this.
10: Do you have any issue with that?
12: I don't like any of this.
10: No?
12: I don't think you should be able to go back to college if you've been on an NFL roster.
10: I agree.
12: I totally understand. Man, there's a line here. I understand, you don't get drafted. I'm going to go back to college for another year. But if you don't get drafted and then you find yourself on a roster working out, you're an undrafted free agent, I don't think you should be able to go back to college.
10: Heath beat me to the punch. Heath on the text line knew exactly where I was going with this. So are we for or against the Titans waiving Hank Beatty then?
12: In the spirit of college football as a whole, definitely against. As an Illinois fan, hell yeah, bring him back. You know what I mean?
0: Goodness gracious.
10: Yeah, Illini fans would celebrate a returning Hank Beatty. I don't think there would be too many Illini fans that would go.
12: I think it makes sense on the players.
10: Yeah.
2: players and teams, it makes sense if they're trying to take advantage of, I don't know if I want to call it a loophole or whatever it is, but the system as a whole is an absolute mess.
10: Oh, it's absolutely a mess. But, and again, I love the text line today. They're always on the ball. HL, it's like, you got to play by the rules you got. If those are the rules and if it's okay, then you got to, you know, you got to roll with it. And so that's another part of it. I've seen more than one person say this. I'd love to hear your argument against it, Evan, one way or the other. Is
2: I'm good at making up an argument.
10: I know
2: so
10: you are.
2: Let's make it happen.
10: These players are getting paid now. Talking about college athletes.
2: Yeah.
10: What would normally happen is you go to the NFL, you get cut, nobody signs you, you end up somewhere else. You end up in Canada, you end up, you know, there's options now with the XFL, UFL, whatever. You go to Europe, whatever the case may be. This is just another option now to continue your football career that wasn't there before.
2: Wait, I don't understand.
10: Going back for that fifth year, if you're eligible, it's just the equivalent of another option for these players to continue their playing career.
2: Tracking with you now.
10: Mm-hmm.
2: Yeah, no, it's too much of a mess. there are the other options, like you said. You don't need to come back to NCAA, to college, and it just becomes a mess. And like even Coach B the other day, like, yeah, I mean, we're keeping roster spots open. I mean, the season starts this week. College football starts this week.
10: That's right. We're going to bring back Etched in Stone, man.
2: You're talking about guys who are on NFL rosters joining the week of or the week before the season starts.
10: Mm-hmm.
2: That just, as a coach, how do you plan or take care of any of this? It makes no sense.
10: Imagine if there was a defensive player that the Illini had last year that would come back. You going to plug him, play him in the new 3-3-5? No. Would you? I think it's going to take a minute. You're going to have to implement everything.
2: Well, I mean, depends. I mean, Gabe Backus comes back. Sure. Yeah, whatever.
10: Gabe is not coming back.
2: Like, but what
10: Gabe,
2: I'm saying
10: Gabe's not
2: is,
10: coming back.
2: Is to HL's point, yeah, if it benefits us, and Coach B is like, yeah, this benefits us, absolutely, 1,000,000%, we're going to do it until they tell us we can't. That doesn't mean we think it's great for football. It's not like we're freaking Dabo and getting on our high horse.
10: Hey,
2: like,
10: now.
2: I'm not going to do it simply because I don't think it's right. Okay, well, then lose.
3: Goodness gracious.
2: Like, I'm not about that. I can look at something and realize, that's not good.
10: I like the point.
2: But I like to win.
10: I like that you're defending both sides there. You're not talking out of both sides of your mouth there. You just see both sides of the point. Time for news on the drive.
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6: I'm Christine Lisi. A fast start for the AL East leading Rays on this Monday night in Major League Baseball. They're up 2-0 on the Tigers. Top of the first, Junior Caminero, Jonathan Ronda have each driven in a run. Red Sox and Marlins scoreless bottom first. Boston's in Major League best 25-11 since the All-Star break. Three back of the Yankees for the top AL wildcard spot. Miami is four back of the final NL wildcard spot. The winner of the Browns quarterback competition is Deshaun Watson. The man with the $230 million guaranteed contract beat out Shador Sanders to be Cleveland's QB1. The decision announced 2 days after Watson called out fans for booing him during Saturday's preseason game when he went 5-for-12, 35 yards, one interception over four second-half drives. ESPN NFL analyst Dan Orlovsky.
25: I'm shocked. If this was just a football decision, just football, I haven't seen every day of practice, I would probably say coin flip, 50-50, start the guy you want. Doesn't really like matter to me. After the Saturday's press conference, I'm shocked that they did this to the Cleveland fans. I've said if I was a Cleveland fan and Deshaun's still starting week 3, I would not go to the game.
1: Dan Orlovsky on the Pat McAfee Show. Watson did apologize today for calling out fans. 49ers owner Jed York pleaded no contest to a pair of misdemeanor charges after being arrested in Ohio on suspicion of engaging in prostitution. The Texans acquired receiver Kayshon Boutte from the Patriots for safety Jalen Reed and a 2028 seventh-round pick. Houston is hoping that Boutte can fill some of the void created by the season-ending ACL injury to Jaden Higgins.
7: Hey, it's Michelle Smallman, and coming up Tuesday, now that the Browns have named Deshaun Watson QB1, we ask Adam Schefter what's next for Cleveland when he joins us at 8 a.m. Eastern. 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

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David Dennis Jr. in for Harry Douglas and Freddie Coleman on ESPN Radio and the ESPN app. And don't forget about the Fantasy Football Marathon. It'll be a happening. It's already kicked off at, currently at 7 p.m. Eastern Time. Has a four-hour edition that just got started, the Fantasy Focus Countdown, ESPN and ESPN2, and concludes at 11 p.m. on Tuesday with the Fantasy Draft Show. 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